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2: In this bulletin, the government calling for international guardrails for AI and in sport NRL. With more, I'm Naomi Miller. The Federal Treasurer insists international controls on AI will strengthen its economic potential as Australia joins a push for global guardrails. Prime Minister Anthony Albanese is among 22 other world leaders to co-sign a statement demanding tighter regulations on the technology ahead of the UN General Assembly in New York. Jim Chalmers has told Channel 9 AI presents serious risks if it's not properly managed.
3: The statement that Prime Minister Albanese signed Australia up to overnight with 20 countries is all about recognising this is a huge economic opportunity, but we will only maximise the upside of AI if we manage and minimise the risks.
2: Australian banks have reported 32,000 dangerous online posts and deep fake scams targeting tech giants and phone companies. The AI-generated scams have impersonated prominent figures, including Anthony Albanese, Gina Rinehart and Matt Comyn, to trick customers. The Federal Opposition claims recommendations to transfer the emergency calls function from Telstra are purely bureaucratic. A long-running Senate inquiry into the 000 emergency call crisis handed down its report yesterday. But Liberal Senator Sarah Henderson says shifting to Optus doesn't make any sense.
4: It doesn't make any sense to transfer the emergency call person function, which is currently run by Telstra. This is another example of the government being focused, frankly, on setting up more bureaucracy, driving more bureaucrats without taking a common sense approach.
2: Optus also experienced an emergency call outage last year. The Federal Coalition is expected to float a plan to allow Australians to use superannuation as collateral for a mortgage. The Herald reports the proposal is under consideration but hasn't been formally adopted by the opposition. The BBC has removed crocodile footage mistakenly shown in a report about Rockhampton's Fitzroy River being considered for the 2032 Olympic rowing events. The footage was actually filmed on the Fitzroy River in Western Australia's Kimberley region. Nationals leader Matt Canavan has welcomed the move from the British broadcaster, saying it's important to assure international media the venue is safe. The Australian Christian Lobby is investigating a push for adoption law reform in South Australia and perhaps other states. The ACL's SA director, Ashlyn Weiss, says it's an area where there's an urgent need. She told Vision Radio easier access to adoption would benefit both children in care and couples who can't have their own kids.
5: We see that as, I guess, a bit of a missing piece in the pro-life conversation. How can we be supporting adoption pathways, better permanency outcomes for children who are in the foster care system, filling a need where there are so many Australian couples who would love to be parents but can't for whatever reason?
2: Ms. Weiss plans to research the issue and discuss it with state MPs in the coming weeks. The Newcastle Knights bandwagon is filling up ahead of Sunday's NRL preliminary final against the Panthers. Skipper Kalyn Ponga chose earlier this season to recommit to the club long-term, despite plenty of interest abroad. He says their rapid rise from wooden spooners is satisfying, but his goal is to win the comp.
6: I'm happy these younger boys are doing such a good job, coaching staff, the whole club. The goal is always to win a premiership, so I feel like once we do that, or if I get the opportunity to do that, then I'll feel like it's paid off.
2: Friday, we'll see the Dolphins take on the Roosters. That's the latest Vision National News. I'm Naomi Millam.
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7: And the weather for your Tuesday, a cloudy one on the way, according to the Bureau. There is the very high chance of showers most likely from late this morning. Those winds will be from the south-southeast up to 20 km, turning more easterly later this afternoon, and the UV index at a high level. Tops expected around the coast today of 19 degrees, down to lows of 13 degrees overnight.
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9: Let's clap like this. Hey.

good reminder there from Miles Minnick that God ain't done. Yeah, I'm pleased about that. God ain't done. Okay, what are some of the top search questions about Jesus? Because Google and the other search engines, they keep records of everything. So they will know what the top search questions about Jesus are. And here they are. Not in any particular order, but yeah, we'll have a look at them. How many have I got? 1, 2, 3, 4, 5 or 6 of them. Firstly, is Jesus God? Pretty fundamental, isn't it? Spoiler alert, yes. But you, people who are not Christians are sort of exploring the divinity of Jesus. So is Jesus God would be a legitimate question for them to search. Did Jesus actually exist is another one. And they're looking for proof outside the Bible of Jesus' existence. And it does exist. And the Roman historian Josephus wrote about Jesus. I think Pliny, can't remember if it was the younger or the elder, but one of the Plinys also mentioned Jesus. Was Jesus married? Well, this is all down to some sort of alternative texts that have been discovered. And this historical fiction, is it the Da Vinci Code? I'm not sure, but there's no evidence whatsoever in the Bible that Jesus was married. But people search for it. Oh, here's an easy one for us to answer. What language did Jesus speak? Yeah, he spoke Aramaic. Oh, very deep. Why did Jesus have to die? Concept of atonement, salvation, righteousness. But that's a deep one, isn't it? Yeah, that would take more than a 5-minute slot on Rima. I suppose the simple answer is because he loved you. But there are so many levels to it. And finally, did Jesus go to heaven? So they're looking for details about the resurrection and the ascension as described in the New Testament. So they are some of the most searched questions about Jesus. Maybe have answers ready, because if they're the most searched questions, they might be some of the questions that your non-Christian friends are asking. It'd be good to have an answer ready, wouldn't it? Okay, on with the music. Cochrane & Co, Parking Lot.

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It's the Collective Rend. They don't call themselves a band because different members come in and out. So it's a lot of collective. If you book them, you don't know which members you're going to get. They're all the way from Northern Ireland anyway. That's where they come from, the Rend Collective. And that was their track, Burn. Has Virtue Now is So Good to Know.

0: God is light. God is joy. God is moving in our First Nations people. This is Buddy Ulaa for Bibles. 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Here's Hilton from Bible League and Kathy.
1: Obviously, we put this campaign out each year. We want to be able to fund these Bibles. We want to be able to fund the ongoing printing and publishing and distribution of these Bibles. If you could just give some people some encouragement about impact, what it's doing, and why they should get involved, what would you say to them?
2: I'm always so encouraged when I hear about the impact of the plain English version and the way that it's helping people to access God's word. And we are so thankful for Bible League publishing and distributing the plain English version and getting it out there, and for all of the donors who give towards that cause. If you can keep praying for that, that would be really appreciated.
1: Thank you. It's Buddy Ulaa for Bibles, and we are placing Bibles into the hands of Indigenous people right across the country. And we do that through this campaign. We do that through the plain English version. And we've been blessed today to chat with Kathy, one of the translators. And thank you so much, Kathy, for coming into studio today and having a chat. Thank you.
0: Your $20 gives a plain English version of the Bible to a First Nations Australian. 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Thank you.

0: Even a hint of sexual immorality, or of any kind of impurity, or of greed, because these are improper for God's holy people. Ephesians chapter 5, verse 3.
1: Rhema.cc, speaking words of love to you.
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0: I need.
1: Thanks there to Dante Bow with All That I Need. Gonna look at some coincidences this morning, historical coincidences, like this one. In 1911, Violet Jessop, she was on the ship, the steamer Olympic, when it collided with HMS Hawk. But she survived. She was okay. That was 1911, but she'd been in one sort of sea wreck. Luckily, she survived. So, in April 1912, she was on board the Titanic. And she escaped in a lifeboat, so she was okay. And rather than leaving the Maritime Ministry, which you and I might have done at that point, thinking, yeah, that's twice that's happened. Nope, she worked as a nurse on the Britannic, which was a hospital ship during the war. And you know what I'm going to say next? Yeah, it sank due to an explosion. But she was okay. She managed to get onto a lifeboat, and then she fell off the lifeboat and was saved by a life jacket. Ooh, how many lives do you need, Violet? Don't go on a boat. Don't even go on the Manly Ferry. Anyway, she did actually live till she was 84 years old, but lucky escape.

0: A couple was driving home from dinner on their 25th wedding anniversary evening. Hello, I'm Chuck Swindoll. The wife was sitting way over near her door, and the husband was sitting near his, driving. And she said through tears, "You know, honey, 25 years ago we were so close and affectionate, but it just doesn't seem the same now." He looked over at her and asked, "Well, who moved?" Who indeed did move? When the truth is declared, who moves? When your pastor says something you might not like, do you close your ears? When you read something in Scripture that's hard to take, do you turn away? I'll ask you again, have you moved?
1: 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To learn more about the Ministry of Insight for Living Australia, just head to our website, ifl.org.au.
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0: was Jet Trouble there with Way Out here on 94.9. And after the next message, Fearless will be here with Anchored.
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3: In antiquity, of course the great would talk about themselves. 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

0: Dream Essential Coast, we love to sow back into our community out of the goodness that God pours out on us. We allocate a portion of the income we receive from sponsorship and merchandise sales towards supporting people and organisations within our community that have a genuine need. If you'd like to nominate a person or organisation for our assistance, and that may be yourself, go to our website and click on the Rema Cares button to submit an application. 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
2: In this bulletin, the Victorian government's new rules for data centres, and in sport, NRL. With the details, I'm Naomi Millen. Victorian Premier Ben Carroll has outlined his government's new rules for data centres. The new rules will require them to power themselves

0: with their own renewable energy supply. The Premier says there will also need to be a distance of 150 metres between the data centre and a home, which is the width of the MCG.
1: They'll also have to pay their way by giving back to the community. These are the strongest, clearest rules for data centres in the nation. If we get the rules right, then data centres will mean more jobs and investment for local Victorians.
0: The new policy comes amid rising opposition to the construction of centres. Fire crews are continuing containment efforts for a bushfire in Queensland's Southern Downs after issuing an emergency leave now warning for several communities overnight. Residents in Nundubbermere and surrounds were urged to leave just after 6:30 last night. The warning was downgraded by 9 o'clock. Rural Fire Service Chief Superintendent Sean Toohey says an advice warning remains in place today.
2: Still very much a dynamic situation. We still don't have full containment of that fire. That's the part that we're really working today to get that in hand. So the big operations today for our crews will be assessing what's happened overnight, working out those establishment control lines that they need to be established or vice versa work off today.
0: Locals are encouraged to stay informed. WA is formalising a ban on smart glasses in schools. The state's government says the nation-leading law would prevent teachers and children from being secretly recorded. Exemptions can be granted for people with disabilities or when the devices are being used for educational purposes. Parents are being urged to enrol their toddlers in swimming lessons as we head towards summer. 14 children aged under the age of 5 drowned in Australia last year. Former Australian swimming coach Laurie Lawrence says that's 14 too many.
3: So don't delay. Kids can start swimming lessons between 4 and 6 months of age, and it's a great time to get in the water with your child and have fun.
0: One-year-olds accounted for almost two-thirds of under-5 drowning deaths last year. The governor of Nigeria's predominantly Christian plateau state has ordered a crackdown on an Islamic religious police group that's attempting to enforce Islamic Sharia law. He ordered his security agencies to halt activities by people operating under the name of Hisbah, declaring their operations illegal, unauthorized, and unacceptable. The group allegedly harassed and intimidated Christian residents, demanding money and attempting to impose its own rules and restrictions. And a performance of Handel's Messiah, blending Western and Eastern music, has taken place at an isolated former hilltop fortress in Jordan, which is traditionally associated with King Herod and the death of John the Baptist. The concert was held at Mukawir as the start of a cultural and spiritual journey towards the 2000th anniversary of the baptism of Jesus by John the Baptist in 2030. The Roosters have poured water on claims the Dolphins hold a psychological edge going into Friday's NRL preliminary final. The Finns hold a 2-0 record over the Chooks this season, including a 14-point win in Sydney last month. Roosters forward Victor Radley says they're not concerned.
4: Nah. It's just more, probably a little bit more drive. Not that you need it in one of these games, but just a little bit more drive to go get them.
0: In Saturday's game, the Knights will take on the Panthers. That's the latest Vision National News. I'm Naomi Millam.
5: Remar's Central Coast weather update.
6: And the weather for your Tuesday, a cloudy one on the way. According to the Bureau, there is the very high chance of showers, most likely from late this morning. Those winds will be from the south-southeast up to 20 km, turning more easterly later this afternoon, and the UV index at a high level. Tops expected around the coast today of 19 degrees, down to lows of 13 degrees overnight.

Thanks there to Limoblaze with What I Believe. You're listening to 94.9. Now, we had a historical coincidence earlier on in the programme. Violet Jessop sort of shipwrecked that many times. Ooh. Yeah, here's another one. It concerns Anthony Hopkins, you know, the British actor. Well, before he filmed the movie The Girl from Petrovka, not seen it, have you seen it? Anyway, before he filmed it, the actor Anthony Hopkins, he wanted to read the original book, which was written by George Pfeiffer, so that he could study the character. Yeah, that's what good actors would do. So he searched everywhere. Every bookstore in London was completely sold out. Couldn't find a copy anywhere. A few days later, while he was waiting at a tube station, he noticed an abandoned and weathered book sitting on a bench. So he picked it up. Couldn't believe his eyes. It was a copy of the exact book he'd been hunting. 2 years later, when they actually got to the filming, whilst he was on set, Anthony Hopkins met the author, George Pfeiffer. He's read his book. And during the chat, Pfeiffer casually mentioned that he didn't even have a copy of his own book. He had lost it on the tube in London. Hopkins pulled out the copy that he found in London in the tube, and it was his exact personal copy. Makes you think, doesn't it? Anyway, that was another great coincidence. There's a great song now. It's Hillsong Worship with Your Love is Beautiful.

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2: Thank you for your company this Tuesday morning. It's always good to have your company. The track of music we were listening to just before this message, it came from the Swedish duo Lindy with Breathe Again. Look, we can do all this again tomorrow if you're up for it. I'm certainly up for it. I'm going to be here at 9:30 in the morning and I trust that you will be there as well. But I'm going to leave you now with Terriana and Testimony.

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4: Over and over again, when we're looking at God's creation, what we see is if God can do this, he can do anything. Nothing's impossible for him, and they're learning all about possibility.
5: That's Amanda Dykes, and she's with us today on Focus on the Family with Jim Daly, sharing insights about how you can help your children experience the wonders of nature. Thanks for joining us. I'm John Fuller.
6: You know, John, I'm thinking about the old road trips that Trent and I would take, just going to school or picking them up from somewhere and coming back at sunset and looking at the sunset and going, wow, look at the painting that God gave us tonight. You know, it's amazing. Those things stuck, and we still talk about that today. Now that they're in their 20s, they're going, Dad, you remember when you saw that great sunset? But, here in Colorado, we do have fabulous sunsets, and that's something you could point your kids to say, look at God's nature. And we're going to have a great discussion today with our guest, Amanda Dykes, about being intentional as a parent to point out God's nature. And then your kids have a structure in which to understand what's going on around them. And you know, at Focus, we're all about that. We want to equip you to be the best parent you can be, to help your kids to thrive in Christ. That's the goal. And resources and books and podcasts. We have a parenting assessment. It's free. Just take that. We'll show you where you're doing some things really well and where you may need a little work.
5: Amanda Dykes is a mom of four children. She's written a number of Christian fiction books, and today we're going to be turning to a nonfiction book she's written. It's delightful. It's called A Pocket Full of Wonder, 50 Hands-On Adventures for Kids to Discover God's Creation, a friendly field guide. And you can find the details on our website.
6: Amanda, welcome to Focus.
4: Thank you. I'm so glad to be here. Thank you for having me.
6: I want to ask you, what gave you the idea? How did you start to notice this is something that is good, the wonder of creation? And how did you then say, I'm going to get my kids to awaken?
4: Yes, I love that word awaken for it. It's welcoming and just kind of indicates that spark that we're trying to light. And as far as where the idea came from, it started many years ago with one of the novels that I was writing. Set the Stars Alight has a similar theme of wonder. And the whole time I was writing it, I kept thinking this is such a natural and powerful topic for kids and families. I wish there could be a kid's book along the same lines. And I thought maybe it would be a picture book or something like that. But as the years went by, just different things happen and ideas shift and change over time. It started to become something quite different, more hands-on, immersive, built around the idea of connection and not just memory making, but invitation to examine who God is and what he's doing through his creation. So it really started to take shape into what it became in 2020. I had just given birth to our youngest son, and you know, the world was kind of in upheaval, a lot of chaos, a lot of unknowns.
6: Called COVID?
4: Yeah. Yeah. Yes, that's the one. So it was on my heart, and I think it's on so many parents' hearts and really everyone's heart. Just the world can feel so broken. It can feel so heavy. And how do we help kids or really anybody see the hope in the midst of it all? And at the same time, I was taking a lot of walks, as a lot of people were during that time. And with my younger two kids in the stroller, these little snatches of verse or just kind of poetic language would pop into my head about whatever we were looking at. And kids love to look at things. You just kind of follow their breadcrumbs as far as what to look at, whether it's ants building an ant hill.

0: tractors or...
1: I'm liking this.
0: Yeah, all good stuff. Ants and tractors, both builders. And I think the first time it happened, we were just passing under a tree, so ordinary. And the breeze swept through and it sounded almost musical, just the shaking of the leaves.
1: Yeah.
0: And so this line of verse popped into my head and I said it to my kids, just playful language. I think that young kids especially are drawn to rhyme. It's a little bit musical, it's playful, it's delightful. And that was it. It was just, that was fun.
1: No,
0: you know, we moved on and that was that. But then it kept happening. Like we were looking at things and these lines of verse would pop into my head and I thought, maybe I should do something with this.
1: Why do you think the parents struggle to recognize that? It's like we get older, we get blinders to stop and just look at nature.
0: Right. I think that a lot happens. I think our brains fill up with a lot of things, a lot of concerns, demands on our time, and we become used to the world. We become used to the universe.
1: We don't notice those things.
0: We don't notice those things. And you were talking about the sunset earlier. It happens every night.
1: Yeah.
0: And we're so blind to it sometimes because we're accustomed to it.
1: Yeah. Let me talk about the benefits of nature.
0: Sure.
1: Actually, ask you to talk about it because you mentioned that in the book, just the qualities that God has put in this. You recognize nature, you breathe better, you do so many things physiologically better. Mm-hmm. Describe the research that universities and others have done in this space.
0: Well, there's so much research just about even sunshine, vitamin D, what it does for us, the health benefits about it, balancing us. And I think, honestly, what happens is mentally we get outside of ourselves. We step into something that's bigger than us. We step into God's creation. And it makes room for us to see life is bigger, hope is bigger than whatever I'm facing. And when you look at the majesty of what God's created, we see his power. And we're reminded that's the power that's fighting for me and carrying me in what I'm doing or what I'm facing. So things begin to fall away. We start to see ourselves a little bit smaller, and I don't mean that in a demeaning way. It's almost comforting just to go, I'm one person on this great big planet. And it's humbling and also exhilarating when you think, I'm one person, but God came for me. I'm just one small person. And his creation proclaims that. It proclaims the glory of God, and it brings us outside ourselves again.
1: Right, but even like recovery from surgery and other things, the medical field now is recognizing that being in nature, taking walks, actually helps you to recover faster, right?
0: Yes, absolutely. And there's science behind even what happens in your brain when you're walking because you're engaging both sides of your brain. So it helps you work out problems and just because you're engaging everything and think creatively in a way you might not if you're just sitting stagnantly.
1: So but again, the irony that God has this kind of put forward, and if we do it his way, I mean, even physical benefits, being in nature, observing nature,
0: absolutely,
1: being at peace, breathing a little deeper out there. I mean, it's awesome that God
0: has
1: given us that. You know, we look at children today, young people, the CDC, Center for Disease, you know, they do a lot of research and children are struggling right now. I mean, I think I saw something from the CDC that 50% of kids between, I think the ages were like 15 and 24, have really high depression and anxiety right now, as much as 50%.
0: Wow.
1: So when you look at those kinds of things, do they have a benefit if we can get them outdoors and learn some of these things? And
0: yes, absolutely. There's emerging research about where this is stemming from, where the anxiety is coming from, and so much of it is tied to the increasing presence of screens in our lives and in kids' lives, and it's getting introduced to them earlier and earlier. And when you think of what they're meant for, which is deep experience and real things, it's not just that they're staring at a box. It's not just that they need to be unboxed. It's what are they missing out on? What is this robbing them of? It's robbing them of discovery, of joy, of hands-on learning. And these lessons we learn in nature about how things are going to be okay, even when there's turmoil, even when there's hard seasons, there's storms, there's so much. Creation is laden with these metaphors that we can learn from and draw strength from. And when kids don't have that opportunity to experience it, they're left to whatever's in their head when they start facing the hard things. And so, of course, it breaks our hearts to hear that, to hear these statistics coming out. And the solution is so beautiful and it's so simple because it can feel intimidating, like this Goliath thing that we're facing. But what defeated Goliath? It was one small stone and a great deal of faith. So when we take these small moments, like the small stones in our faith, and we offer it and we invite kids into it and we just kneel down to wherever they are and we look at things together and we learn.

0: and we just approach it with an openness of spirit, we offer them a balance that they can draw from in their own spirits when they start to feel that pressing in of anxiety or depression or just the thoughts they don't know what to do with. And I think a big part of it is they don't know how to deal with their thoughts because they've never been left alone with them.
1: I feel like in life, I mean, we as parents, we get busy. Mm-hmm. We kind of look past what are some very simple things that we can do. And we don't capture it. We let the screens take over. Mm-hmm. But to be intentional about this as a parent, to say, okay, rather than screaming about the screen time, mm-hmm. do something.
0: Exactly.
1: Say, okay, kids, we're going for a hike. Okay, we're going to go look at something. We're going to go do something. Make it positive. But
0: right.
1: it's so easy for us to just do life. You know, mm-hmm. we're just doing it. And mm-hmm. we're not thinking creatively about how
0: right.
1: to get the kids engaged. That's on us as parents.
0: Mm-hmm.
1: It's not the kids' job.
0: Absolutely.
1: It's our job, especially when they're younger, to kind of give them an interest in these areas of nature.
0: Right. And I think you hit it right on the head when you're talking about it's not about screaming about the screen time. We know it's a problem. We don't, you know, it's not going to be solved by screaming about it. It's that,
1: right.
0: it's that same quote that I love of don't curse the darkness, light a match. And that's what you're doing when you, as you said, create opportunity for them to adventure and do something different. You're opening doors instead of boxing them in with rigid rules, and it's an invitation.
1: We've laid the groundwork, so let's go for the mud.
0: Okay.
1: These are some of the ideas you're going
0: to
1: find in this great book, A Pocket Full of Wonder. So playing in the mud.
0: Yep.
1: What is it? How do you do that?
0: How do you play in the mud? Yeah, well, I think the beauty of this is, and this is the heart of the book, is you use what's around you, wherever you live, whether it's city, country, forest, anything. You use what's around you. And so in the case of mud, I watch my kids. We have something in our yard called Mud City, which is a glorified mud hole. Like, it's just a pit that's been dug, and they put the hose in it, and they make mud. And every day that they're out there in Mud City, they create something different. Sometimes it's a sandcastle. Sometimes it's a village. Sometimes it's a seat made out of dirt. And it's free play, and they're learning all about potential, that you have these raw materials, and anything can happen. And so you're giving them the gift of possibility. And that's the heart of the book over and over again. When we're looking at God's creation, what we see is if God can do this, he can do anything. Nothing's impossible for him. And they're learning all about possibility. Mm. So mud, you know, simple recipe, dirt, water, and a lot of fun. And we don't have to be afraid of that, because sometimes we think that's pretty messy. It's okay. Sometimes fun is messy, and it's a worthy price to pay. We can clean it up.
1: You mentioned a book, coming out of a museum with the kids and using that moment. What was going on when you left the museum?
0: It was one of those moments where we were just going about our day, doing our normal things, and we came out of a children's museum, and it had snowed, so we're tromping through the snow, and again, as adults, we tend to forget we're just ordinary, or sometimes we might even think of that as a nuisance. Mm. But the kids are having so much fun just kicking snow and hearing the slushy sound, and so we came up with this poem as we're walking across the parking lot that's in the book now about stomp that snow and slosh that slush. So it just played with the sound. It sounded right. like the fun that it is. And it's in a parking lot. And so it demonstrates it's everywhere, using exactly what's in front of us. It does not have to be elaborate. We don't need a long supply list. There's joy right in front of us.
1: Yeah.
0: We just step into it.
1: Before we lose everybody listening in Florida.
0: Yeah.
1: Do we have like a non-snow thing?
0: Yeah, well, and even the cold weather activities, we tried to make sure to incorporate, like there's one on frost. And so the activity there is something you could do inside, creating frost on a tin can. So even our Florida friends, we don't want to forget about them. They can do it too. But yes, there's activities for indoors during rainstorms, thunderstorms, times you can't necessarily be safely outside. There's activities for beaches, and even when you're looking at things like the tide and what that is and the magic of the moon actually pulling an entire ocean, what if there's a kid who has never seen the ocean and may not see the ocean? There's alternate activities for what you can do inland mm-hmm. too, and still see the wonder of it.
1: The wind is also something that most of us experience to some degree. Mm-hmm. How do you use wind to teach a spiritual truth?
0: Right. And wind is a funny one because it can feel like such a bother to us. It's in our face. It's getting us off course. It's messing with our day. But it's also really fun. You know, here's this force that's invisible that's actually blowing kids. And you watch kids play with wind. They love it. They love putting their arms out, pretending they're being blown away.
1: Paper and airplanes.
0: Exactly. Yes. So the wind poem was one of my favorites to write, just to try and capture that sound of what it is. And then looking at the spiritual parallels, We can look at when you're standing in the course or the path of the wind and it hits

0: you, what it's doing scientifically is it's splitting and coming around you, and then it meets back up, and it's called a wind eddy. So you can look at, you know, sometimes things are hard in life. It might feel like a windstorm metaphorically, but God can be doing big things during that time, and he could be using you to change the course of a mighty force, such as the wind, just by standing firm. So there's a lot you can draw from, even a simple thing like a gust of wind.
1: You know, another really one good. Is thunder and lightning. Mm-hmm. And so, I mean, we've got good thunderstorms here in Colorado. And when the boys were younger, I would jump in our truck and say, okay, let's go chase this storm.
0: We do the same thing.
1: And I mean, this one bolt of lightning hit right off of the truck, hit a tree. I mean, it like destroyed this tree. It just bam, it blasted. Yeah. Troy went down into the well of the truck, like, Daddy, we got to get out of here. Trent's pressing his face against the glass, like, that was so cool. And I mean, there's no more powerful a lesson than watching lightning hit a tree. Maybe you don't want to be that close, but I get the point. But talk about thunder and lightning. Yeah. That's pretty powerful.
0: It is powerful. I think it's one of the most powerful forces and examples we have in God's creation to look at. And it can feel unsettling and awe-inspiring to a child or to any of us, really. So it's a very natural medium for us to be able to talk about God's power. So the thunder, for example, the Bible even talks about mightier than the thunder of great waters is God on high. So we can draw from scripture to pull those parallels. And it is great waters in a cloud. It's a floating ocean, really, is what's going on. And it shows kids, this is so powerful. It stops us in our tracks or makes you dive to the floor of the truck.
1: Looking for safety.
0: Yeah, exactly. And as far as lightning, it's fascinating. When lightning flashes, it's 5 times hotter than the surface of the sun. So you can talk to your kids about how, for a brief moment, somewhere in our world is hotter than the star that heats our world. Hmm. And it's things like that that make you go, it just drops your jaw. And it makes you a little bit breathless and think, again, if God can do that, he can do anything.
1: Well, and then also the benefits of something so powerful. You mentioned the book about how lightning provides nitrogen for the ground. That's what helps fruits and vegetables grow and plant life grow.
0: Yes.
1: So it's providing that.
0: It is. And again, you can take that a step further. And that's, we're always looking, how do you take this a step further? What can we learn about God's character through this? And we're seeing his kindness, even in something that on the surface can look scary or frightening. Hmm. He's providing for us. He's providing nitrogen for the fruits and vegetables to grow, which in turn help us grow. And we're inviting kids to step back and see not just the lightning, but the story around it.
2: Yeah. Amanda, as you're speaking, I'm thinking of my wife, who was a forestry major.
0: Oh, wow.
2: And so when we go through a forest area that had a lightning strike and there was a burn, she sees the potential for growth.
0: Yeah.
2: And that's something that perhaps we would overlook. Oh, the lightning destroyed this, but she sees all the new possibilities.
0: Absolutely. In fact, I ran into an arborist? The guys who take care of the trees. Mm-hmm. I ran into one in the parking lot of a hiking trail once, and it was after we'd had a terrible, terrible 2 summers of wildfires. So it's devastating, as you know, to look at something and see the barren land, and it just feels like loss. Like, that's all we see. And he told me, in the forest, on that trail, he had smelled things he hadn't smelled in 20 years. So this is, you know, this is his job. This is what he does. And he says, just wait. You're going to see things growing that we've never seen growing as long as we've lived here. And it was true. The land just burst forth with these wildflowers that year. And of course, in the years to come, we'll see a regrowth of those trees. Mm-hmm. And it's the story of redemption is what it is.
1: That's great. You know, in that direct biblical way, you also use Job as an example of God speaking nature into the lesson with Job. I don't think I've connected it quite like that. Tell me how you came about getting
0: there. It's amazing.
1: Yeah.
0: We start out, I think, in chapter 26. Job gives about a chapter of talking about God's creation, every verse. And it's what we've been talking about today, just the things we lay our eyes on that are astounding to us. And then at the end, he ends with this thought that, yet these are only the outer fringe of his workings. And it's the barest whisper of what he can do. Hmm. The most amazing things we can see are just the faintest whisper of what he's actually capable of. So then, of course, Job, as we know, he's going through terrible things and hearing from a lot of people. And it's just a difficult time in his life all around. And when God finally speaks, he finally shows up towards the end of the book to speak. And he just takes the stage. And it's 4 chapters straight of God doing the same thing. And he takes us on this grand tour through his creation, which to get a grand tour of God's creation from God himself is pretty amazing. So I highly recommend, I think it starts in chapter 38 or somewhere right around there. And then at the end, after we've gone verse by verse, looking at the wind, where's

0: the storehouse of the wind and who brings the snow and who cuts a course for a channel for the rainstorms. After we've looked at all these things verse by verse for four chapters, finally Job speaks, and his response is so profound. He's humbled and he's strengthened. He says, I know that you can do all things and that no purpose of yours can be thwarted. And that's Job 42:1. That's his response to four chapters of God taking us through this grand tour of his creation.
1: Yeah.
0: And it instills that faith in us that he can do anything. No purpose of his can be thwarted. It's going to be okay.
1: You know, when we look at science today, that's a beautiful way for us as Christians to think of that.
0: Absolutely.
1: I mean, even the scientists of today, they may not believe in God. They
0: right.
1: may have their own worldview in that regard, but they are taking us on that tour too, explaining mm-hmm. physics to us.
0: Mm-hmm.
1: And boy, some of the great Christian scientists like John Lennox, the mathematician, and others, just wonderful when they can blend that observation with a biblical perspective
0: yes.
1: that really they lean
0: are
1: into
0: geniuses.
1: God.
0: Yeah.
1: They don't rely on their own ability.
0: Yeah.
1: Let me ask you quickly, we're talking about being in nature quite a bit. A lot of the population lives in big cities.
0: Mm-hmm.
1: It's concrete jungle.
0: Yeah.
1: Like Florida, I don't want to ignore them.
0: Yeah.
1: Is it more difficult, or, you know, wind is everywhere, obviously,
0: mm-hmm.
1: but making a mud place for your kids is a little difficult in Manhattan.
0: Right.
1: But
0: yeah.
1: what are some things that they could do to observe nature in this
0: yes.
1: urban area?
0: So first of all, I would say the smaller we can think, the less intimidating it becomes. And what I mean by that is there's proximity in your own living room. There's probably a window. If you can get to a window,
1: uh-huh.
0: and start to watch, get a pair of binoculars. Maybe if you can, hang a bird feeder somewhere outside that window,
1: oh, wow.
0: maybe
1: yeah.
0: down below near the sidewalk or wherever it is, and just watch. And there's whole worlds of things going on that we haven't seen. And just by us paying attention, which I love that phrase, pay attention, because in the Latin it comes from ad tendere, which is to stretch towards something, you start to see a whole new world and what the birds are doing and the same squirrels that are coming by and where their hiding places are. And so there's that. Parks are amazing. Parks are usually within reachable distance for most people. Don't go with a checklist of does it have this, this, and this. Just go and see with expectation what's possible. What's possible here? And then, of course, if you can, you know, get outside the city once a year or whenever you can. Who knows what adventure might be waiting
1: yeah,
0: for you.
1: Yeah, that's so good. We talked about the benefits for children, but let's talk about the benefits of parents
0: mm-hmm.
1: taking children into
0: yeah.
1: Nature. How do we benefit as parents?
0: I think that may be the best part of all.
1: Yeah.
0: Because we are daring to step outside of the rush of our lives, which sweeps us away. And we're daring to kneel down to where the child is and see the world through their eyes. And I know that sounds a little bit cliche, but every kid sees the world differently.
1: Yeah.
0: And so you never know what they're going to notice, what they're going to invite us into. And again, you're creating connection, but you're also reading the world for meaning that God has planted for us. And so we begin to feel our perspective shift. We're inspired by the majesty of what's going on. And I think it gives us some hope, too, to remember there's purpose in everything. And if we're teaching this to our kids, it's true for us too. We can
1: so
0: stand
1: good.
0: On that.
1: Yeah, it's yeah. so good. And I love that idea of just slowing down for a minute to
0: mm-hmm.
1: really see what God has placed around us. It's nothing but benefit.
0: Right.
1: And, yeah. you know, Ray Vanderlaan, we've done That the World May Know with Ray, and we've got a great new series with him on a devotional. But Ray, who's a Jewish biblical scholar, he's so big on the idea that when sin entered the world, chaos entered the world.
0: Mm-hmm.
1: And we see it all around us. And then our goal as believers is how do we bring God's shalom, his
0: yeah.
1: peace, into that chaos.
0: I love
1: and
0: that.
1: Using his nature
0: yes.
1: is a great way to do that.
0: I love that because it reminds you too that yes, that is our role. That's a calling on all of our lives, whatever our sphere is, whatever our job is.
1: Yeah.
0: But we don't have to do it alone. God has planted these tools all around us too.
1: Yeah, I love that. And again, the charge for us as parents is take charge of this.
0: Mm-hmm.
1: Don't just meander into it. Be intentional about it. Get this great book, A Pocket Full of Wonder, 50 Hands-On Adventures for Kids to Discover God's Creation. I think that'll keep you busy
2: mm-hmm.
1: for a while,
0: for a
1: 50,
0: while.
1: And maybe by then you'll write 51 through 100.
0: Right. I'd love to do one for older kids, too.
1: That's it. Yeah, teens.
0: They could grow
1: oh,
0: into.
1: Now we're talking.
0: Yeah.
1: But what a great way to start this and to be more intentional, like I said. We love the concept. You'll breathe easier. You'll have a greater peace of mind. Your children will do better. Why not? There's no reason not to get this book. Amanda,

0: Thanks for being with us. This is really good. I appreciate
1: the time.
0: Thank
1: you so much for having me. This was a blast. Yeah.
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3: In this bulletin, Australia joins calls for global AI guardrails and an emergency bushfire alert for Queensland's South Burnett. With the details, I'm Naomi Millen. Australia is one of more than a dozen countries who've signed an urgent plea for global guardrails around artificial intelligence. The signatories, including Prime Minister Anthony Albanese, say the growth of the technology could outpace our ability to manage the emerging risks. Mr. Albanese says we need to get the balance right while harnessing what the technology can offer.
4: Artificial intelligence has the potential to improve lives, to strengthen our economy and productivity, and to massively advance science and medical breakthroughs. But humans need to be in control of it.
3: Other signatories include Canada, Germany and the EU. The latest news poll suggests two-thirds of surveyed voters want fewer immigrants allowed into the country. 52% of those polled considered immigration to include a mix of benefits and harm for most Australians. A fire is threatening homes and lives in Queensland's South Burnett region. Georgia Condek has the details.
5: The Queensland Fire Department has issued an emergency alert for a fire at Teela. The dangerous blaze is burning near Stretton Drive, with residents in the area and around Scott Close urged to seek shelter now as it's too late to leave. Residents in danger are urged to call 000 immediately, and if you have a bushfire survival plan, follow it now. Meanwhile, nearby residents on Old Esk Road and Wild Deer Drive are under a watch and act warning and should prepare to leave as the situation could get worse quickly.
3: Georgia Condek. Major American television networks are refusing to cover daily press events with Donald Trump after the US president banned CNN reporters from the White House. ABC, CBS, NBC and Fox News say they will not participate in the Daily Pool, which takes turns providing television coverage of presidential events. Vice President J.D. Vance has defended the ban.
6: Well, I take some issue with the premise. So he's not banning media outlets. What he's doing is saying we're not going to give you special access to the White House if you engage in what is effectively propaganda.
3: CNN, MS Now and Politico have announced they're all suing the Trump administration. A US public interest law firm is taking the Michigan city of Dearborn to court over allegations that city officials spent taxpayer money promoting Islamic holidays while refusing to do so for Christian and Jewish holidays. Around half the population of Dearborn is Muslim. The Muslim mayor told a pastor he isn't welcome in the city because he opposed naming a street after a prominent local who supported Hamas. And ahead of Chinese President Xi Jinping's visit to Washington this week, a Chinese pastor is urging the world to remember the suffering of the communist nation's Christians. Ding Shuxi from the persecuted Early Rain Covenant Church gave a three-hour briefing at the Museum of the Bible, during which he described how Christian freedoms are being crushed by the Chinese Communist Party. He told how he was repeatedly detained and tortured before he arrived in the US last year. In NRL, Roosters forward Victor Radley is backing halfback Sam Walker to make a successful return from ankle surgery in their prelim against the Dolphins. And leading referee Ashley Klein has been dropped for this week's preliminary finals and is now out of grand final contention. He's been criticised for several crucial calls late in the semi-final between the Knights and Warriors at Eden Park. That's the latest Vision National News. I'm Naomi Millam.
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0: Good afternoon. It's 12:04. Actually, it's almost 12:05. The forecast is for a cloudy day with 90% chance of rain and winds may reach speeds of up to 20 k's an hour. The UV index is high and the fire danger rating is moderate. Current temperature at Gosford and Nora Head 15 degrees, Mangrove Mountain and Terry Hills 14 degrees.
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God is joy. God is moving in our First Nations people. 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
1: One of the things that was put out with the Bible was the little book about the Bible. It was just a resource that helped people understand the Bible. Because I mean, it just covers like sort of really obvious content, you know, like how do we get this Bible? You know, why has it got chapters and verses and things like that? Which I thought was brilliant, because I think, you know, sometimes we don't think about that. Like sometimes we don't think about the fact that people are gonna, you know, want to ask a whole lot of questions, but contextualize for Indigenous culture.
2: So I know Dave originally put the little book about the Bible together because he had seen the real need for it. He had had people asking him those sorts of questions about how the Bible's put together and what does the Bible say about different topics. And so he put that together, hoping that it would help people to understand what the Bible is saying about these different things so that they can figure out what that means in their life and in their community. And I have heard lots of stories about people who have been able to use that in ministry and found it really helpful.
0: Your $20 gives a plain English version of the Bible to a First Nations Australian. 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Thank you.

And yes, we should look up to Jesus. And that was Lauren Daigle with A Look Up Child. And to start the hour at the bracket and the afternoon off, Torren Wells with Breathe On It. Good afternoon. Thanks for tuning in to Rima.cc on the Central Coast, 94.9 on the FM dial. I'm Frank, and I do hope I can keep your company for the early part of this afternoon. And I do hope you're having a good day. Yes, it is a bit miserable outside, isn't it? It's rainy, it's overcast. I'm not sure what the wind's like, but haven't been out since I've come here into... Anyway, I haven't been out

outside for what a while, so I'm not sure what the wind is like, but yeah, it is raining, and to be honest, I don't mind the rain. I quite enjoy it because it does clean everything up, clears out the air, and refreshes everything. And more importantly, from my point of view, I don't have to worry about watering the garden or the lawn. So, yeah, that's good. So, yeah, so it looks like the rain is going to be with us for a few days. Also, just a reminder that you should be aware, or you may not be aware, but anyway, school holidays start next week. So if you've got the kids or grandkids and you're not sure what to do, why not take a look at the Central Coast Council website? They've got activities and events listed where you can take the kids to. Up next, Forrest Frank with God's Got My Back.

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0: Words of life and love from the Father to you, his child.
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3: 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I'm Frank. Thanks for tuning in and thanks for your company. And I hope I can share your company for the early part of this afternoon. And that was Mercy Me with I Can Only Imagine. And I think that's sort of their signature song, isn't it? I could be wrong, but yeah, I reckon it's up there. And before that, Sofeco with Everything, and top of the bracket, God's Got My Back by Forrest Frank. Hope you're having a good day, and yes, it is. Well, it was drizzling this morning on the way into the studios, and if you're at home and you can relax, why not have a cuppa, put your feet up, because we've got great artists coming up like Michael W. Smith and Bella Taylor Smith, or no relation by the way, Jonathan Trulin and a few others. And before we go to those tracks, Galatians chapter 1 verses 3 to 5 says, and this is a Paul.

writing the letter to the Galatians. And, you know, through Jesus, we do have the privilege of calling God our Father. Grace to you and peace from God our Father and the Lord Jesus Christ, who gave himself for our sins to deliver us from the present evil age, according to the will of our God and Father, to whom be the glory forever and ever. Amen.

0: This is The Big Question with Dr. Ellie Gonzalez, brought to you by Good News Unlimited, tackling the big questions in a simple and positive way.
1: And today's big question, is there a secret code to understanding the Bible?
2: Well, this is a fascinating question. Yes, there are secret codes embedded in the Bible, but they're not the ones you might think. And yes, there is an ultimate code that will totally unlock the meaning of the Bible, and I'm going to tell you what it is. And I can tell you because it's no secret. But first, let me tell you about the secret codes of the Bible. The cultures from which the Bible came, the Hebrew and Jewish cultures, were very big on the idea that numbers had symbolic meanings that pointed to spiritual realities. So every number had a meaning that went well beyond the scientific idea of numbers as we understand them today. Just as a few examples,

0: the number 3 represented divinity, the number 4 represented the world, and the number 5 represented the grace of God, and so on. Similarly, the names of people and places and colours and different kinds of materials, all these things had spiritual meanings. But, and this is an important but, the Bible is meant to be understood plainly and simply. Throughout most of the Bible, you don't need to understand any of that symbolism to get what God is trying to tell you through His Word. And if you do see some of that symbolism, it will just enhance your understanding, that's all. So, it's not a secret code in the sense that you've got to crack it in order to understand the Bible, not at all. In fact, there are people who get so caught up with the whole business of numbers in the Bible, and it can get pretty complicated, by the way, that they miss the whole point of what the Bible is trying to say. Now, there is an ultimate code, if you like, that if you understand it will unlock the real meaning of the whole Bible. It's like the master key. So here it is. The purpose of the entire Bible is ultimately to point to Jesus and to his saving death and resurrection. If you don't understand that as you read the Bible, you'll end up going down all kinds of alleys and dead ends and you'll lose sight of where you should be heading. You'll find yourself obsessed with history, with genealogies, with dates and prophecies and conspiracies, and you'll lose sight of the point of God's Word. And the whole point is to lead us to focus on Jesus Christ and Him crucified for our sins and Jesus victorious over death. Jesus told the Jewish people that that's where they had gone wrong in reading the Bible. They'd focused on so many details that they'd lost sight of the whole point. And He was the point. The prophecies ultimately pointed to Him. The stories of the Old Testament ultimately pointed to Him. All the history of the Bible was ultimately leading up to Him. Christ and Him crucified should be like your special superpower glasses that you put on whenever you're going to read the Word of God. It's the ultimate secret code for understanding the Bible.
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1: And good afternoon. Thanks for tuning in. I'm Frank, and thanks for your company, and I hope I can be with you for the early part of this afternoon. And that was You Get the Glory by Jonathan Trailer. Yeah, earlier on I said Jonathan Toulin. I think I'm getting my Jonathans mixed up. Anyway, that's it, Jonathan Trailer. And before that, Bella Taylor Smith with Forever and Amen. And to start the bracket off, Your Love is a Flood by Michael W. Smith. Just a reminder that next hour we'll have our biomimetics segment, and today's biomimetics is on beast spit and adhesives. And if you want to know what the connection is, I'll let you know next hour. And it is almost 12:47, so time for my lunch report. What have I got today? Well, I haven't got a sandwich, I've got a roll instead, but basically the same ingredients. I've got sweet pickled mustard, sardines, a dash of onion, some tomato, a couple of sprigs of parsley, and a dash of salt and pepper. So I wonder what that's going to taste like.

0: Toby Mac with Silver Light, and before that, Casting Crowns with Voice of Truth. Good afternoon. You're tuned into Rima.cc on the Central Coast. I'm Frank, and thanks for your company, and I do hope I can share the early part of this afternoon with you. Now, we do have a very special guest in the studio. You will recognise his voice. I won't say who it is. I'm sure you'll recognise it. All I say is, good afternoon, welcome to the afternoon show.
1: Yeah, thank you, Frank, in case you don't recognise my voice. My name is Phil. I usually do the morning show, but I lingered a little bit doing some bits and pieces, and I thought, oh, I'll just go in and see how Frank is getting on. So that's why I'm here.
0: And a few other things too, but yes, you've dropped in. It was a pleasant surprise. Now, I do want to speak to you about something. You really do have good conversations. You come up with all these bits of information.
1: Yeah.
0: And I was saying, was either this morning or yesterday, you talked about 40 days and its significance. That was quite interesting, actually, wasn't
1: it? Yeah, I mean, at one time when I used to, read the Bible, I thought 40 days actually meant 40 days Jesus was in the
0: desert.
1: Yeah, or 40 years that the tribe were in the desert, you know, on their journey. But now I've discovered through listening to sermons and sort of reading bits and pieces that actually 40 is just a code word that they use. They place a lot of significance on numbers in those days. And 40 was a number to denote something which was spiritually significant, even though it may not have been 40.
0: 40 days.
1: So I remember our minister at church says, whenever you see the word 40 mentioned, yeah, you can think of it as 40. It does no harm. But it actually, everyone would have pricked up their ears at that time and thought, oh, right, something spiritually significant is going to happen. Like that desert journey that they, in the Exodus story, may not have been 40 years, but it was a spiritually significant thing in the 40 days of testing. And yeah, so it's interesting, isn't it, when you start digging into the Bible and reading the culture around it, it becomes so much more rich and rewarding, I think.
0: Yeah, because I'm glad you clarified that, because I often thought Jesus fasted for 40 days. I'm thinking that's a big call.
1: Fasting. It is a big call, isn't it?
0: So that clears it up a
1: bit. Yeah, and I thought, why were they in a desert for 40 years? Because they were only going from there to there. It surely wouldn't have taken. But yeah, it's just not necessarily to be taken literally, but as a spiritually significant event is taking place.
0: And that's interesting, because earlier on we have Dr. Eli Gonzalez on, and actually earlier on in the hour he was actually talking about biblical numbers and their significance. So if you missed that, if you've missed it, you can just go to a replay. I can't tell you the exact time that it was on, but it's between 12 and 1.
1: Now, Frank, I've got to dash off, but before I dash off, I can't help but notice you're wearing a very smart sort of

0: over-ordered on clothing, so they put out an email to staff, we've got too many jumpers and other bits and pieces. Whoever wants some, just email in, first in, best dressed.
1: So you're an imposter, really, is what you're trying to say. You shouldn't be wearing that fleece.
0: Actually, that's a good point. Yes, you're right. I shouldn't be wearing it.
1: Oh, don't tell anybody. You pretend you're a world-class hockey coach. I mean, that's all we need to know. I can hear you've got the news. We've nearly interrupted the news. Yeah. I better get out of the way and sort of leave you to it, Frank. Yep. But thank you for all you do. I listen to your program a lot. And, yeah, it's good. Yes. Thank you, Frank.
0: And I do like your bits and pieces of information, especially where does this come from? That's very okay, yeah, we better go to the news, Yeah, it's past 1 o'clock.
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4: In this bulletin, the BBC walks back inaccurate story details and calls for national AI sovereignty. With more, I'm Naomi Miller. The Nationals leader has welcomed the BBC removing incorrect footage supposedly showing a crocodile on the Fitzroy River in Rockhampton as part of reporting about proposed 2032 Olympic rowing. The vision was actually filmed on the Fitzroy River in Western Australia's Kimberley region. Matt Canavan says it's time to move on and prepare for the Games.
5: I understand why people are fascinated with crocodiles, but yeah, you know, really when the likes of a foreign media organisation, the BBC, use footage from an area 3,500 kilometres from our town, it starts to get a little bit ridiculous and absurd.
4: The river hosts a school regatta each year. An AI expert is warning Australia must secure access to its own artificial intelligence technology to shore up our sovereignty. Industry leaders, the United States and China, have discussed creating a new notification system to warn about potential AI incidents which could affect national security. UNSW Professor Toby Walsh says for our country, access is key.
6: National security services really need access to the latest AI models. It allows them to process huge amounts of information to deal with all the threats coming at us. But the problem there is that we're dependent at the moment on the goodwill of the United States to keep giving us access to those.
4: Defence says no final decisions have been made about the future basing of personnel at Sydney's Victoria Barracks. An eviction notice is understood to have been issued in the past 7 days, requiring all military and civilian staff to be gone by the 19th of December. In a statement, Defence says an erroneous order stating the relocation was to be completed at the end of 2026 has been rescinded and planning is ongoing. Former Victorian Premiers Daniel Andrews and Jacinta Allen could face greater scrutiny under proposed IBAC reforms. The coalition wants to remove an immunity covering some government documents and information, while Labor is considering changes to expand IBAC's powers and speed up its reports. Victoria's Shadow Attorney General James Newbury says the fact that the government is considering changes to the legislation is proof that they were too weak to begin with.
7: The retrospectivity of the bill, the carve-outs that stop the proper investigation of Big Build matters, were wrong.
4: The Big Build Corruption Royal Commission begins tomorrow. The Christian-run Idaho Family Policy Centre has had a major legal victory in enforcing the state's gender laws. It sued the main high school in the state capital of Boise on behalf of a female student who found herself with a male student in the girls' bathroom. School officials admitted allowing the transgender student to use the girls' facilities as part of a gender support plan, but that has been illegal in Idaho for 3 years. The school settled the case with a $50,000 payment, the first time a student has recovered funds from a US school over such an incident. And Myanmar government soldiers are being accused of fatally shooting a Baptist pastor in the Christian-majority Chin state. Another independent account blames military prisoners. It's the third killing of a state pastor in 3 months. To AFL, Nick Dacos has become Collingwood's 10th Brownlow medalist, the Magpies champion winning with 47 votes after three consecutive podium finishes. And Lachie Neale will face the tribunal tonight as Brisbane tries to have a one-game ban for striking.

0: overturned. That's the latest Vision National News. I'm Naomi Millam.
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2: Good afternoon, it's 1:05 and the forecast is for a cloudy day with 90% chance of rain and winds may reach speeds of up to 20 km an hour. The UV index is high and the fire danger rating is moderate. Current temperature at, where are we? Nora Head 16 degrees, Gosford 15, Mangrove Mountain and Terry Hills 14 degrees.
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And good afternoon. It's 14 past one. You're tuned into Rima.cc on the Central Coast, 94.9 on the FM dial. I'm Frank, and I do hope I can keep your company for the early part of this afternoon. And it was a DC Talk classic, or Golden Oldies, Savor Words. And to start the hour and the bracket off, Terry Ann, we've honestly, we just need Jesus, and we certainly do. And when you look at the state that the world's in, the world certainly does need Jesus. I hope you can stay tuned, because we've got great artists coming up, like Katie Nicole. Actually, she's up next. And this hour, we'll have our biomimetics segment, and I'll be talking about bee spit and adhesives. What's the connection? Yes, I'll let you know about it I'll let you know what the connection is a little bit later during this hour. But up next, Katie Nicole with Thank You.

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And that's a win-win-win situation.

third day with Tunnel, and before that day, Josiah Queen with Can't Steal My Joy, and top of the bracket, Thank You by Katie Nicole. And yes, it's always good to thank people for the things that they've done for us, but more importantly, it's good to thank God for the things that He's done for us, especially in sending His only begotten Son, Jesus, to die on the cross for our sins and the sin of the world. Before we go to our next track by Sam Rivera and Limo Blaze, Galatians chapter 1, verses 3 to 5 says, and this is Paul writing to the Galatians, and we are privileged to call God our Father through Jesus. Grace to you and peace from God our Father and the Lord Jesus Christ, who gave Himself for our sins to deliver us from the present evil age, according to the will of God and Father, to whom be the glory forever and ever. Amen.

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0: God is light. 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God is moving in our First Nations people. 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
1: The translation is designed for speakers of Indigenous languages, but I've heard lots of stories about it being used all around Australia. A friend of mine in the Blue Mountains said that she was using it with some Aboriginal friends there, and one lady said, "That's just how I talk."
2: It's interesting, you know, we get, I think probably the most common purchaser from our offices of the PEV are grannies wanting to buy it to read to the grandkids.
1: Yeah.
2: It's fascinating because any time people sort of, you know, phone up and want to buy a copy, and we sort of just ask them, you know, where are you going to use it? What sort of context, you know? And it must be the most common answer we get is that.
1: Yeah. Yeah, I'm always hearing stories about people who are looking it up in Bible study to figure out what the passage is actually meaning.
2: Yeah.
1: It's being used way beyond what they've originally imagined for the project.
2: That's fantastic.
1: It's also being used to help Indigenous Australians translate the Bible into their own languages. And we've heard about it being used for Bible translation overseas as well.
0: Your $20 gives a plain English version of the Bible to a First Nations Australian. 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Thank you.

Does your child become a different person when they get home from school? Are they cranky, have meltdowns, become sullen? Hi, I'm Natalie from playlearnbloom.com.au with some tips and tricks for your parenting journey. School is a hard place for some children. They have to keep it together emotionally and maintain their attention all day. When they get home, the last thing they want to do is continue all that hard work. However, there is still homework to do, meals to eat, rules to follow. Each child is different, but some things to try after school are: firstly, ensure they're not hungry. A snack in the car on the way home just may do the trick. Secondly, get outdoors, stop at a park, or go straight to the backyard. Run, jump, ride, climb, all this movement gives our brain a good dose of endorphins to reset the system. Other children may be so overwhelmed by school, they may need a calm down space. A tent, beanbag, or a colouring book just might help them face the rest of the day.

0: Song. Yeah, Apollo LTD with Redemption Song. And before that, Living in Me, Michael Andre, Already on the Way, Sef Schluter. And to start the bracket off, Lord and Saviour by Sam Rivera and Limo Blaze. Good afternoon. Thanks for tuning in to Rima.cc on the Central Coast. I'm Frank, and it is 1:47 and time for our biomimetics segment. And today's biomimetics is B-spit and adhesives. What have they got in common? Yeah, this is a good connection here. You may not be aware, but B-spit helps to form honey. Yes, bees secrete a sugar from their mouths that is combined with a plant oil called pollen kit. Now, this plant oil enables the pollen to stick to the bee's legs. Now, scientists have noticed that combination of bee spit and pollen kit enables the pollen to stick to the bee's legs without whether it's raining or shining. Now, if it's wet, most adhesives aren't that effective. So scientists have found that combination is very effective, and whether it's raining or not, the pollen sticks to the bee's legs. So scientists are looking at that, and they're looking at coming up with a similar type of oil so that adhesives will be more effective during the rain, well, when it's wet. So if you can imagine, a wet surface, if you try and put an adhesive on it, it's not going to stick very well. But if scientists can come up with that combination, that won't be a problem anymore. How cool is that? But you know what's even cooler? That God designed and created it in the first place. So let's give glory and honor to God for coming up with these designs and these creations. As I keep on saying, God creates it, we just copy it.
1: And they're racing!
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3: In this bulletin, the Prime Minister in the US, fire bans across Queensland and WA schools to outlaw smart glasses. With more, I'm Gareth Stafford. The Prime Minister has joined world leaders in demanding tougher guardrails for artificial intelligence. Nelson Scott reports.
4: Anthony Albanese and 21 other leaders have signed a statement at the UN in New York pushing for stricter AI regulations. The declaration calls for mandatory safety checks, shared global standards, and tighter oversight of high-powered AI models. Neither the US nor China have signed the statement, but Mr. Albanese argues we need to harness the technology's benefits without risking public safety.
5: Humans need to be in control of it.
4: The Prime Minister has also launched Australia's bid for a seat on the UN Security Council. Opposition leader Angus Taylor insists his priorities are backwards.
6: This Prime Minister should get serious about Australians' security in Australia.
4: Mr. Albanese will also receive a Global Citizen Award tomorrow.
3: Nelson Scott reporting. A local fire ban is in place across Queensland's northwest, impacting Richmond, Flinders and McKinlay local government areas. The ban prohibits all open fires and suspends existing permits, with authorities warning conditions are favourable to bushfires to ignite and spread quickly. It's expected to remain in place until Sunday night. WA is formalising a ban on smart glasses in all public schools. The Cook government says the nation-leading law would prevent teachers and children from being secretly recorded. The state's Education Minister, Sabine Winton, says the tech is a major privacy concern.
7: We know that these devices are becoming increasingly popular and increasingly more accessible and cheap. And there is a growing community concern about the risk of careless, criminal or malicious activity.
3: Exemptions can be granted for people with disabilities or if the devices are being used for truly educational purposes. Plans for new metro stations in Sydney's west have been mapped out by the New South Wales government. The previously unreleased modelling includes plans to extend the Western Sydney Airport metro line either north or south. The Transport Minister says the business cases are yet to be formally considered. Three US media outlets have announced they will sue the Trump administration after they were barred from the White House. President Donald Trump announced the ban on Friday, accusing CNN, Politico and MS Now of writing fictional lies about his team. The Christian-run Idaho Family Policy Center has had a major legal victory in enforcing the state's gender laws. It sued the main high school in the state capital of Boise on behalf of a female student who found herself with a male student in the girls' bathrooms. School officials admitted allowing the transgender student to use the girls' facilities as part of a gender support plan, but that has been illegal in Idaho for 3 years. The school settled the case with a $50,000 payout, the first time a student has recovered funds from a U.S. school over such an incident. Close to 350 people have been baptized during a single ceremony in communist Cuba. It was led by the bishop, who's the head of the nation's Methodist Church. The ceremony took place against a background of challenging economic circumstances and persecution of Christians in Cuba. To sport, and in the NRL, the Dolphins are riding a wave of support into Friday's preliminary final against the Sydney Roosters. Fans packed out their Redcliffe training base for an open session yesterday to get a glimpse of their favourite players. Dolphins fullback Hamiso Tabuai-Fido says it's a big week for the club.
8: It's still obviously a pinch-me moment. It's obviously a proud moment for myself. Obviously wanted to do this as a kid, and I was one of these kids growing up as well.
3: If they get through, they'll face either the Panthers or the Knights, who meet on Sunday. And in the AFL, Richmond Premiership player Jaden Short has asked the Tigers for a trade. He's been linked with a move to Collingwood. That's the latest Vision National News. I'm Gareth Stafford.
2: Rima Central Coast weather update.
9: Good afternoon. It's 2:06, and the forecast is for a cloudy day with 90% chance of rain, and winds may reach speeds of up to 20 k's an hour. The UV index is signed. The fire danger rating is moderate.

0: Current temperature at Nora Head 16 degrees, Gosford 15, Mangrove Mountain and Terry Hills 14 degrees.
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It's almost 2:14, and that was I Am Free by Newsboys. And to start the bracket and the hour off, A Miracle by For King and Country. And yes, you are a miracle. If I can read to you Psalm 139, verses 13 and 14, which says, "For you formed my inward parts, you knitted me together in my mother's womb. I praise you, for I am fearfully and wonderfully made. Wonderful are your works, my soul knows it very well." So you are a miracle, and you're very special to God. And after all, we are all made in His image and likeness. Thanks for tuning in to rema.cc on the Central Coast. I'm Frank, and I hope you can stay with us, because we've got Sarah Reeves up next with Billboards on Sunset. But before we go to that, Galatians chapter 1, verses 3 to 5 says, and this is Paul writing to the church at Galatia, and because of Jesus and through Jesus, we are able to call God our Father. Grace to you and peace from God our Father and the Lord Jesus Christ, who gave himself for our sins to deliver us from the present evil age, according to the will of our God and Father, to whom be the glory forever and ever. Amen.

0: The couple was driving home from dinner on their 25th wedding anniversary evening. Hello, I'm Chuck Swindoll. The wife was sitting way over near her door, and the husband was sitting near his, driving. And she said through tears, "You know, honey, 25 years ago we were so close and affectionate, but it just doesn't seem the same now." He looked over at her and asked, "Well, who moved?" Who indeed did move? When the truth is declared, who moves? When your pastor says something you might not like, do you close your ears? When you read something in Scripture that's hard to take, do you turn away? I'll ask you again, have you moved?
1: 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To learn more about the Ministry of Insight for Living Australia, just head to our website, ifl.org.au.
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Toby Mac, I Need You, and before that, Crave Gower, Ransomed by Love. Yes, and we have been ransomed by love, by God's love, by and Jesus' love, because he went to the cross for you and me, for our sin and for the sin of the world. And before that, and to start the bracket off, Sarah Reeves with Billboards on Sunset. Good afternoon. It's 27 past two. Thanks for tuning in to rema.cc on the Central Coast. I'm Frank, and I'll be with you for maybe another 15 to 20 minutes or so, somewhere around there. And then Mick will be in after the 3 o'clock news. He'll take you through to 6:30. And today's creation speaker after the 4 o'clock news is Dr. Michael Thompson, and he'll be talking about apologetics. So if you've got a question for Dr. Michael, you can text now on 0401 949 949.

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0: June Felice, we've changed. And before that, Lindy and Terry Ann, we've praise you. Good afternoon. I'm Frank. Thanks for tuning in to Rima.cc on the Central Coast, 94.990 FM dial. 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
1: God is light. 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
2: One of the things that was put out with the Bible was the little book about the Bible. It was just a resource that helped people understand the Bible. Because, I mean, it just covers, like, sort of really obvious content, you know, like how do we get this Bible, you know, why has it got chapters and verses and things like that, which I thought was brilliant, because I think, you know, sometimes we don't think about that. Like, sometimes we don't think about the fact that people are going to, you know, want to ask a whole lot of questions, but contextualized for Indigenous culture.
3: So I know Dave originally put the little book about the Bible together because he had seen the real need for it. He had had people asking him those sorts of questions about how the Bible's put together and what does the Bible say about different topics. And so he put that together hoping that it would help people to understand what the Bible is saying about these different things so that they can figure out what that means in their life and in their community. And I have heard lots of stories about people who have been able to use that in ministry and found it really helpful.
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John Reddick with Don't Fight Alone, and before that, There Is a God, Phillips, Craig and Dean. Good afternoon. You're tuned in to Rima.cc on the Central Coast. I'm Frank, and thanks for your company, and thank you for letting me be part of your afternoon and sharing your afternoon with me. I really do appreciate it. It's almost 2:48, so it is just about time for me to say goodbye. So thanks for your company. And just a reminder that Mick will be in after the 3 o'clock news. He'll take you through to 6:30, and I'm sure he's got a very interesting techno gadget and other cyber reports to discuss with you. And also after the 4 o'clock news, today's creation speaker will be Dr. Michael Thompson, and he will be talking about apologetics. So apologetics basically refers to standing up for a biblical truth and the Christian faith. So if you've got any questions for Dr. Michael, you can text now on 0401 949 949. And before I say goodbye, I'll leave you with Galatians chapter 1 verses 3 to 5, and this is Paul writing: grace to you and peace from God our Father and the Lord Jesus Christ, who gave himself for our sins to deliver us from the present evil age, according to the will of our God and Father, to whom be the glory forever and ever. Amen. Well, that's it, just about it from me. I'll catch you next time. And just remember, Jesus loves you. He really does. Bye for now.

0: Stop, reflect, refocus. This is Going Deeper from the Salvos.
1: If you were to receive an email that said, win a holiday, you'd probably write it off as spam, and you'd probably be right. If you were to see a stand in your local shopping centre offering something for free, you'd probably think to yourself, well, what's the catch? And there probably would be a catch. If someone was to come to your front door and offer cheap internet or cheap telephone plans, you'd probably think to yourself that it all sounds a bit bodgy and you'd be locked into a 10-year contract, and you'd probably be right. Perhaps it's just me, but I don't think so. I think we as a society no longer believe that anyone would do something nice for another just for the sake of doing it, without strings attached. I was involved in a project recently where myself and a group of colleagues walked through a shopping centre and randomly paid for people's coffees or lunches with no strings attached, just because we wanted to do something for someone else, without signing them up to a subscription to anything or getting their details or big noting ourselves or having a photo taken for a local newspaper or anything like that, just for the sake of doing something for someone else. Every single recipient was genuinely shocked and asked either, why are you doing this, or what's the catch? There wasn't a catch. We were doing this just because we wanted to do something for somebody else without any strings attached. Now, we don't have to start paying for everyone's food or coffees, but I'm constantly reminded of the words of Jesus in Matthew 7, verse 12. So in everything, do to others what you would have them do to you. For example, I don't like it when people just look straight through you as if you don't exist, whether it's on a bus or a train or just on the street. But I'm sure that I do it too. If I don't like it, then I need to make sure that I am at least acknowledging people around me as fellow human beings, because that's how I'd like to be treated, and I'm sure I'm not alone. More than this, we need to show charity in the original meaning of the word to those around us. That is, showing those around us an unlimited amount of love and kindness, more than just throwing a couple of bags of old clothes in a secondhand clothing bin, but as individuals actually reaching out and engaging with fellow human beings, whether we know them or not, and showing them love and kindness. What a world we would be living in if we all made just a little bit more of an effort to show love and kindness. And let's be honest, I don't think we would mind being treated with a little more love and kindness by others either. I'm Aaron Wright.

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2: In this bulletin, changes to 000 described as purely bureaucratic, a man charged with attempting to bribe overseas officials, and the Lions waiting on the outcome of a tribunal challenge. With more, I'm Gareth Stafford. The federal opposition claims calls to transfer the emergency call function from Telstra are purely bureaucratic. A long-running Senate inquiry into the 000 emergency call crisis handed down its report yesterday. Liberal Senator Sarah Henderson says shifting it to Optus doesn't make it any better.
3: It doesn't make any sense to transfer the emergency call person function, which is currently

0: that was right, but they put more money back in people's pockets, which households like, but it is inflationary and it's contributed to the inflationary pressures we continue to battle.
1: The government says it's not currently considering a cut to the excise. A Brisbane man has been charged, accused of bribing public officials overseas. Lachlan Gray explains.
2: Federal police allege the 51-year-old sent $90,000 Australian dollars to public officials in Bangladesh over a two-year period. This was done with the intent of using the cash to influence an investigation into the death of a woman known to him, including the removal of his name from police records. The man was arrested in Goodney yesterday, where he was charged with one count of foreign bribery. AFP detectives began investigations in September 2024 after Queensland Police referred an overseas missing persons report for a dual Australian Bangladeshi national. Authorities then located the woman deceased and advised the cause of death was suspicious. The matter appeared today and was adjourned with a bail application set for Wednesday.
1: Lachlan Gray reporting. The Australian Christian Lobby is investigating a push for adoption law reform in South Australia and some other states. The ACL's South Australian Director, Ashlyn Weiss, says it's an area where there's an urgent need, which is often overlooked on the pro-life agenda. She's told Vision Radio easier access to adoption would benefit both children in care and couples who can't have their own kids.
3: We see that as, I guess, a bit of a missing piece in the pro-life conversation. How can we be supporting adoption pathways, better permanency outcomes for children who are in the foster care system, filling a need where there are so many Australian couples who would love to be parents but can't for whatever reason?
1: Ms. Weiss plans to research the issue and discuss it with state MPs in the coming weeks. To sport, and in the AFL, the Lions are hopeful teammate Lachie Neale can get off tonight's tribunal hearing. The Brisbane midfielder will challenge a one-match ban for striking. Lions defender Ryan Lester says they'll just have to wait and see.
4: Yeah, obviously hopeful, whatever happens tonight. He's a two-time Brownlow medalist and he's one of the great players in the game. So, yeah, obviously we're hopeful he gets off.
1: Meantime, Collingwood's Nick Dacos has won this year's Brownlow medal by a record-equalling margin ahead of Geelong's Bailey Smith. And leading NRL referee Ashley Klein has been dropped for this week's preliminary finals and is now out of grand final contention. He's been criticised for several crucial late calls in the semi-final between the Knights and the Warriors at Eden Park. That's the latest Vision National News. I'm Gareth Stafford.
5: Remar's Central Coast weather update.
6: Well, we've had a wet old day on the coast and the Bureau's going for showers this evening. The mercury peaked at about 16 on the coast today, and in Gosford tonight we'll see lows of around 13 degrees. It's currently 14 degrees in Gosford, 13 at Mangrove Mountain, 15 at Nora Head and 13 at Palm Beach. Tomorrow we can expect showers with a top of 21 around Gosford and then a mostly sunny day for Thursday with the mercury rising to around 23 degrees. And g'day Jesus lovers, welcome to Rema Drive. My name's Mick. I'll be with you till about 6:30 this terrific Tuesday. And if you're thinking of a candlelight dinner, sunset will be at 5:50 this evening. Trains, they're on time on the Central Coast Newcastle lines. Well, when I say on time, they could be like within 10 to 15 minutes of time. That's kind of close. It's due to vandalism at Dora Creek, and it sort of slowed things down a fraction, so just be ready. And school zones, they're in force till about 4 p.m, so slow down, watch out for kids. And stay tuned, our Techno Gadget report today is, all about the new frames. Yeah, let's talk about some serious alternatives to the Ray-Ban Meta frames. Also, we'll be talking about council deciding which streets get fixed first or where safety money actually goes. Also, ever wondered why your phone needs two separate apps just to save your camera roll? Samsung owners, you'll be happy with this one. It is 6 minutes past three.
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0: That was Phil Wickham with What an Awesome God. You're on 94.9. It is 11 minutes past 3.
1: Rima Central Coast traffic update.
0: And things are looking just fine on the freeway. It's a 42-minute trip to Jillaby from Warunga. Just take it easy on those wet roads. Can be a tad slippery. Up around Doyleson, you get about just under half a K traffic heading south into the crossroads on the Pacific Highway. Then a good run to Campbell. Jillaby to Noraville and back. No issues there. Over at Watnobby, you've got a prang on Britannia Drive. That's just sort of west of the Grove. So take it easy if you're over that way. Heading into Wyong from either side, things look good. Wyong Road, no major issues there yet. Arimba to Gosford, all as well on the Pacific Highway. In Gosford, Racecourse Road has about 300 to 400 metres of traffic into the Gosford High School roundabout, 200 to 300 metres on Showground Road. And it's a fraction slow on Donison Street, just through to Mann Street from Showground Road. Mann's Road, West Gosford, just starting to build up a little bit of traffic north of, Dell Road. Seems to speed up a little bit again by the time you get to St. Phillips. A few hundred metres of traffic heading south through Point Clair. Then

good run to and through Woi Woi. Empire Bay Drive slowing down coming into the primary school with probably 400 to 500 metres of traffic coming in from the Wards Hill roadside. And it looks like there's been a prang over near the Coast Christian School on Empire Bay Drive, so take it easy over that way. Avoca Drive looks good, same with Charles K and Terrigal Drive. Ocean View Drive looks good. Summersby up on the Central Coast Highway, it's looking great all the way back to Doyleson.

was Lakewood Music with I've Got the Victory. It's 16 minutes past three. And did you hear the sweet news about the Frost Reserve Skate Park in Kincumber? Yeah, the upgrade is totally finished. And the space is now over three times bigger than before. And it looks pretty good. Yeah, instead of that tiny couple of hundred square metre slab, riders now get around 750 square metres of pretty smooth concrete to tear up. Local skaters and scooter riders, they help design the layout during community workshops. So you can't blame clueless adults if you mess up a line. Or maybe you can, just a little bit. The setup welcomes people of all ages and skills, whether you're just learning to roll or

already dropping in like a pro. It mixes street gear with flow sections, packing quarter pipes, a Euro kicker, rails, a flat bar, a flat ledge, and a slappy curb. And spectators get a covered chill zone. Yeah, you can get out of the sun. And there's even safety fencing, so stray sports balls don't knock you off your deck. Well, not as much anyway. And council paid for the whole thing. That's cool. And they plan to upgrade the reserve lights as well. That'll come up soon, so, you know, your sessions don't have to end early. Stay tuned. Coming up next, we've got Crowder with Grave Robber. You're in the mix with Mick. Good afternoon.

0: Barbara.
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3: There's a booming new industry in the book market. Some authors are simply creaming it. How? By making science sexy. Malcolm Gladwell, author of The Tipping Point and Blink, has had three books on the New York Times bestseller list for ages. It's great brain food, and my personal favourite in this genre is a bloke called Alain de Botton. His book, Status Anxiety, is a classic, as he takes apart the reasons why we worry so much about the way others perceive us. Now, Alain is by no means a religious guy, but he reckons we've blown it as a society by being so obsessed with earthly possessions, instead of trusting in some rewards in the great hereafter. Here's what he concludes. There's no doubt that it's worldly values which have triumphed over spiritual values, and there's one aspect of this decline in belief with particular implications for status anxiety. In a past age when we believed that what happened to you on earth was but a brief prelude to what might happen in the next life, the pressure to succeed and fulfill yourself would inevitably

0: lessened. But now, when we find the whole idea of an afterlife has become increasingly unbelievable to many, the pressure, says Baton, to succeed in this life has inevitably heightened. What you achieve in your own life right now is all you'll ever be. No wonder, says Elaine, we're slightly more worried. I'm Rob Harley.
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That was Third Day Come Together. It is 26 minutes past three. And now it's time for the love949.com gig guide. And this Sunday you can tune into church on 94.9 FM at 10 a.m. We'll be coming at you from Gosford SDA.

0: A Church at Narara. And, of course, if you'd like to visit a church in person, you'll find a list of churches on the rema.cc website. Also, coming up, Rema Prayer Night. The next one will be Tuesday the 13th of October. You're invited. It'll be 7:15 p.m. right here at 16 Dyer Crescent West, Gosford. And Repair Cafe, not until Saturday the 31st of October now, I don't think. Saturday the 26th of September. There you go. That's only 4 days away. Repair Cafe at Terrigal Uniting Church, 380 Terrigal Drive, Terrigal. And it is awesome. Yeah, they fix all sorts of stuff from around the house. And you can sit down and have a cup of coffee or, you know, a little snack to eat while you're there waiting for them. It's pretty cool. It's 28 minutes past three. We've got Citizen Way up shortly with Fight My Fight For Me.
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0: Yes, that was Fight My Fight For Me, Citizen Way and Trampolines. You're on 94.9, it's 29 minutes to 4.
1: Remar Central Coast weather update.
0: And we've had a pretty nice day on the coast, if you like rain. Yeah, the ducks are really enjoying it out there. The weatherman's going for showers tonight as well. The mercury peaked at about 16 on the coast today. And tonight we'll see lows of around 13 degrees in Gosford. The thermometer is sitting on 15 in Gosford, 14 at Mangrove Mountain, 15 at Nora Head and 13 at Palm Beach. Tomorrow we can expect showers with a top of 21 around Gosford, and then a mostly sunny day for Thursday with the mercury rising to around 23 degrees.
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1: Rima, Central Coast, traffic update.
2: And things are still moving well up the freeway. 42 minutes to Jillaby from Wurrunga. Just take it easy on the wet. Heading into the Doyleson Crossroads, you've got about 300 to 400 metres heading north on the Pacific Highway and 400 to 500 metres heading south on the Pacific Highway into the Crossroads. Teeny bit of traffic coming into Guruma Avenue. And a good run down to Camwell from Jillaby to Norravel and back. No issues there. Heading into Wyong from the north. 700 to 800 metres of traffic there. And a little teeny bit of traffic on the Tuggerah Strait heading north. Between the two Reliance Drive roundabouts, you've got about 600 to 700 metres of traffic in a northwesterly direction. And half a K of traffic in front of Mingara heading down to Tumby Creek Road. At Arimba, a fairly good run down the Pacific Highway to Gosford. A little slower on Mann Street in town. And about half a K of traffic at least on Racecourse Road, half a K on Showground Road, up to the Gosford High School roundabout, a little slow from Dane Drive through to Mann Street on Donison Street. And Mann's Road, West Gosford, from probably 300 metres before you get to Dell Road, it's slow up to St Philip's Christian College. A little bit of traffic heading south through Point Clair, then a good run to and through Woi Woi. Empire Bay Drive looks okay. Avoca Drive, got about 800 metres of traffic heading into Davistown Road from the Mount Pleasant side. And over there at Terrigal, Charles K Drive, busy from about halfway up the hill to the Scenic Highway. Terrigal Drive looks all right, same with Ocean View. And Central Coast Highway, good from Somersby down to West Gosford. Slow heading over the Brian McGowan Bridge around to about Frederick Street. Then you've got a good run from there back up to Doyleson.
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0: God is light. 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
1: We hear some really encouraging stories coming out of prison ministry in Darwin and elsewhere. Up here, sadly, a high proportion of the prison population is Indigenous. So that does mean that when the prison chaplains go in to do Bible studies, the plain English version is a really useful tool for them because it, again, just provides that leveler for people from different language backgrounds. And for people who may not have very high literacy, it's easier to read and understand. And one of the things that often sticks out to me is the prison chaplains telling us how the plain English version is the only version of the Bible that people are willing to read out loud because they don't worry about stumbling on words or coming across words they don't understand. So there's this real confidence to read it, not only in a group, but then maybe take it away and read it for themselves as well. Yeah. And it just provides a translation that kind of explains everything at a surface reading. So yeah, we've had some really good stories of transformation in prisoners who've come to know Jesus through the PEV and have really, I guess, turned their lives around while they're in prison and left with a real resolve to change things and live differently.
0: Your $20 gives a plain English version of the Bible to a First Nations Australian. Call 1-800-800-937 or donate now at bl.org.au. Thank you.

0: That was Lima Blaze and Seth Schluter with What I Believe. It is 18 minutes to four. And have you ever wondered how the local council decides which streets get fixed first or where safety money actually goes? Central Coast Council, they're putting together a brand new plan called the Road Safety Strategy, according to Central Coast Council's community consultation update. Crash statistics show where past wrecks occurred, but numbers alone can't reveal what everyday travel feels like for normal people. I mean, for me, for instance, driving up and down Tramway Road north of Oakar, I know a lot of people with smaller cars with little wheels like mine, they tend to go to the middle of the road because there's so many potholes on either side. So it's really dangerous, particularly when you get that, you know, sunlight coming straight down the road. That's why locals are invited to spill the tea, whether you cruise in a car, pedal a bike, stroll the sidewalks, or catch the bus. Don't expect them to fix your specific pothole tomorrow, because this is a big picture blueprint rather than a handy fix-it checklist. Yeah, they'll be looking at numbers. You know, if they only get sort of one complaint on one pothole, probably go to the bottom of the pile. Whereas if they get sort of lots of people saying the same thing about the same area, well, chances are they'll work on it. Still, gathering real stories alongside cold hard data gives officials a better shot at scoring future funding as well. So you've got from Wednesday the 2nd of September, yeah, this year, until Tuesday the 20th of October to speak up. So missing out would be a total downer. Go to Your Voice, Our Coast, and make your voice heard. Yeah, coming up next, KJ52 with Dear Slim Part 2. You're tuned in to 94.9 with Mick. Good afternoon.
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0: Hi, I'm Bernie Diamond from ChristianityWorks.com. Perhaps you've been wanting to give your life over to Jesus, but somehow it's never been quite the right time. So if that's something that you've been thinking about, why not pray this prayer with me right now? Father God, I have heard about Jesus, your Son, how you sent him to die to pay for all the things that I've done wrong, my sin, and how he died and suffered and rose again. Today, God, I put my trust in Jesus. I believe he came for me, and I give my life over to you. All that I am, all that I have, all my hopes and all my dreams, I give to you. I'm sorry, Lord, for all the things I've done wrong. I turn away from them now to serve you and to honor you. From today on, I want to follow Jesus. Please take me just as I am. In Jesus' mighty name I pray. Amen. Now, if you pray that prayer with me, then your life eternal has just begun.
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2: Things are looking okay on the freeway. It's a 42-minute trip to Jillaby from Warunga. Up north, you've got half a K traffic heading south on Waihi Road into the Doyleson Crossroads. Good run to Campbell. From Jillaby, heading across towards Norahville, you've got half a K traffic coming into Mountain View Drive at the moment. A tiny bit coming into Walker Avenue, heading south into Wyong. A couple of spurts of a few hundred metres of traffic. And if you're on Wyong Road, things are looking mostly okay there. Still a little busy in front of Mingara, heading down to Tumby Creek Road. Arimba, you've got, a few hundred metres of traffic there coming into Chitaway Road, I'd say probably 300 metres, and then a good run through to Gosford. In Gosford, Donaldson Street slow from Dane Drive through to Mann Street. The Racecourse and Showground, actually Racecourse Road has about 400 metres of traffic into the Gosford High School roundabout. About 600 metres of traffic on Showground Road, heading north up to the Gosford High School roundabout. Mans Road, West Gosford, busy from Dell Road up to St Philip's Christian College. Little slow off the Central Coast Highway onto Brisbane Water Drive, right round to just past the Ambo Station. Oh, then there's another slow spot near Fagan Park there. And a few hundred metres of slow stuff heading south past the station at Point Clair. Then a good run to and through Woi Woi. Empire Bay Drive looks good right now. Same with Avoca Drive. Charles Kay still busy from just above the High School to the Scenic Highway. Terrigal Drive and Ocean View look okay, and Central Coast Highway from Somersby a little busy through to Woi Woi Road, then a good run down to West Gosford, slow over the Brian McGowan Bridge, round to pretty much where Mann Street links up with the Central Coast Highway, then just a fraction slow through to East Gosford, and a couple of hundred metres of traffic up there near Bellevue Road at Foresters Beach. From there you've got a great run back to Doyleson.
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0: was Torren Wells with Highs Get Low. It's 5 minutes to four. Coming up next, we've got For King and Country with Burn the Ships. But first, I've got to tell you, my mate Jono, he said,
1: Sorry I'm late, but there was bumper-to-bumper traffic at the Macca's drive-through.

0: 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It's important that we, the church, reach out with the truth that marriage matters. 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
2: In this bulletin, incorrect footage pulled off TV, Victoria's plan for data centres, and parents urged to book swimming lessons ahead of summer. With more, I'm Gareth Stafford. The Nationals leader has welcomed the BBC removing incorrect footage supposedly showing a crocodile on the Fitzroy River in Rockhampton as part of reporting about proposed 2032 Olympic rowing. The vision was actually filmed on the Fitzroy River in Western Australia's Kimberley region. Matt Canavan says it's time to move on and prepare for the Games.
3: I understand why people are fascinated with crocodiles, but yeah, you know, really, when the likes of a foreign media organisation, the BBC, use footage from an area 3,500 kilometres from our town, it starts to get a little bit ridiculous and absurd.
2: The river hosts a school regatta each year. Victorian Premier Ben Carroll has outlined new reforms for data centres. Alex Riddell reports.
4: On the back of community opposition to the construction of data centres, Premier Ben Carroll has outlined his government's new rules. The three reforms for the centres will include having them power themselves with their own renewable energy supply. They will also

0: Its scams have impersonated prominent figures, including Anthony Albanese, Gina Reinhart, and Commonwealth Bank boss Matt Comyn, in order to trick customers. Parents are being urged to enroll their toddlers in swimming lessons as we head towards the summer months. 14 children aged under the age of 5 drowned in Australia last year. Former Australian swimming coach Laurie Lawrence says that's 14 too many.
1: So don't delay. Kids can start swimming lessons between 4 and 6 months of age, and it's a great time to get in the water with your child and have fun.
0: 1-year-olds accounted for almost 2/3 of under-5s drowning deaths last year. The governor of Nigeria's predominantly Christian plateau state has ordered a crackdown on an Islamic religious police group that's attempting to enforce Islamic Sharia law. He ordered his security agencies to halt activities by people operating under the name of Hizbah, declaring the operations illegal, unauthorized, and unacceptable. The group allegedly harassed and intimidated Christian residents, demanding money and attempting to impose its own rules and restrictions. A performance of Handel's Messiah, blending Western and Eastern music, has taken place at an isolated former hilltop fortress in Jordan, which is traditionally associated with King Herod and the death of John the Baptist. The concert was held at Mukawir as the start of the cultural and spiritual journey towards the 2000th anniversary of the baptism of Jesus by John the Baptist in 2030. To sport and in the NRL, the Dolphins are preparing for Sam Walker to line up for the Roosters when they run out for Friday night's preliminary final. The Maroons halfback went under the knife last month following an ankle injury, but could make a stunning return this week. The Dolphins' Tom Gilbert says they're ready for a Walker comeback.
2: We understand what kind of difference he makes on any side he plays in, so we'll prepare his playing and be ready for, you know, the brilliance and tricks he can bring into a game of football.
0: In the other semi, the Knights take on the Panthers on Sunday. That's the latest Vision National News. I'm Gareth Stafford.
3: Remar's Central Coast weather update.
4: It's been a bit of a wet day on the coast. The Bureau's going for showers tonight. The mercury peaked at around 16 on the coast today, and in Gosford tonight we'll see lows of around 13 degrees. It's currently 15 degrees in Gosford, 13 at Mangrove Mountain, 15 at Nora Head, and 13 at Palm Beach. Tomorrow we can expect showers with a top of 21 around Gosford, and then a mostly sunny day for Thursday, with the mercury rising to around 23 degrees. Now stay tuned. Coming up later in the Drive Time Show, we'll be speaking with Dr. Michael Thompson. And if you have any questions for him, please send them through to our text line. Yep, just text 0401 949 949.
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7: 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Put his hand.

0: 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Hallelujah. It is 10 minutes past four.
1: Rima Central Coast traffic update.
0: And things are just starting to slow down a fraction heading up our side of the Hawkesbury River. If you're heading up the freeway from Warunga, it's still only a 42-minute trip. Just be careful as you're coming up that way. Of course, the speed does slow down a little bit when it's raining. Heading south at Doyleson, a few hundred metres on both Waihi Road and the Pacific Highway into the crossroads, and a good run to Campbell, a little bit of Norville and back. No issues there. At Widalba, a tiny bit of traffic just past John's Road up towards sort of McDonald's. And if you're heading into Wyong from the south, a few hundred metres of traffic on the northern side of the Wyong River. Wyong Road not looking too bad. A bit of Gosford on the Pacific Highway, all is well in Gosford. Racecourse Road, it has about 400 metres of traffic into the Gosford High School roundabout, 300 metres on Showground Road. Slow on Donison Street from Dane Drive through to Mann's Road over at West Gosford. It's slow from Dell Road up to St Phillips. And a little bit of traffic heading north between Nels Road and Maranee Road as well. Heading south to the peninsula, things are looking okay. To and through Woi Woi, no issues over to Kingcumber. Good run out to Terrigal. And Central Coast Highway coming off the freeway, fraction slow through to Wiseman's Ferry Road. Then it starts slowing down again as you're approaching Woi Woi Road. From there, you've got a pretty good run down to West Gosford, slow over the Brian McGowan Bridge. A little teeny bit of traffic in Erina, then a good run through Womberall and Forres at the moment, and great run all the way back to Doyleson.

0: Oh, and it's Tuesday afternoon. That means Creation Ministries International. And this afternoon we have Dr. Michael Thompson on the line. Good afternoon, Dr. Michael.
1: G'day, Mick. How you going?
0: Awesome. It's great to have you again after last week. That was a top talk on AI last week, I've got to say. And this week we're going to be talking about something different. And look, if anybody has any questions for Dr. Michael Thompson, please send them through to our text line. 0401 949 949. Now, Michael, I heard you were involved in apologetics at your high school while studying science. And we've got a lot of young listeners who I think would be quite interested in ways that they can share their faith at school, and even parents and grandparents of students who'd love to know how they can encourage and support kids. Tell me about your experience in high school.
1: Yeah, sure thing. So the high school I went to was a very very academic private school. It was actually a Christian school, although my experience was that it wasn't always fully biblical, although they were a great school. But, of course, most schools have to teach the curriculum, the Australian curriculum, which is full of, in certain subjects, you're exposed to evolution and the Big Bang and even atheism and worldviews that are in opposition to the Christian worldview. Mm. And I was always very interested in science. I did especially like doing maths and physics, a bit of chemistry, and I did a little bit of biology, not a lot. But throughout those subjects, wasn't too long before evolution and the Big Bang and even the anti-Christian philosophies were taught, and you're assessed on these things. And now this is about 15 years ago for me, but I've actually looked at the curriculum not too long ago, and it's even more today than it was when I was in school. So it's it is quite an interesting space. But to me, that's when I started seeing how these teachings were causing many students to not just reject the Christian faith as reasonable, but even become passionate against the idea of religion. So that's really what got me interested in need to know apologetics.
0: Yeah, that was at a Christian school.
1: Yeah, that's right. Now, I would still recommend my school to people. I'm not going to mention their name, but they were still a great school, and there was a lot of Christian ethics and some wonderful Christian teachers who were almost like mentors to me, which was so positive. Mm. But the biggest challenge is the education curriculum. And of course, any school that wants their students to do well and get past their exams and excel at them, they need to teach what the curriculum teaches. Yep. And that often has evolution, the Big Bang, and other religions and worldviews, which is interesting to learn about, but when it's taught as fact or in opposition to the Christian worldview, it's not a great thing. What was interesting for me was that some of the Christian teachers that I knew, they couldn't say all that much. They could say a little bit, but for example, my dad's actually a high school physics teacher now. Okay. But he teaches in other subjects too. And when he has to teach a lower, maybe grade 8 or 9 science, where they teach a lot of the evolution and Big Bang stuff, he still has to teach them the content to get their exams right.
0: Yep.
1: But of course, he'll say at the start of the class that I don't personally agree with these theories. We're going to learn about them. And there's some things... there's some science that's valuable here, but these theories in particular, he doesn't agree with them, but he has to tell the students, we're going to have to learn about them anyway. Mm. So it's an interesting sort of situation that teachers are put in as well.
0: Yeah, wow, that's incredible. It sounds like teachers, even those at Christian schools, are a bit restricted by what they can teach.
1: Yeah, that's right. I guess for the example of my dad, they all know he's a Christian, and not just that, but a Christian who believes the Bible and the history of the Bible in Genesis. And one of the challenges there is you're going to have other teachers who disagree and teachers who aren't Christian as well. And I think he said actually one of the, there were some students who said the rumors going around that my dad, as a teacher, didn't believe in dinosaurs, which apparently was actually started by one of the teachers as well. So I think for people who do want to stand

0: not for the history of the Bible, and promote creation rather than evolution. There's a bit of pushback, but what was interesting
1: Dinosaurs?
0: though is, that's right, these going, of course I believe in dinosaurs. They were on the ark. There's Leviathan and Behemoth in the Bible and things like that. It's just got a different timeline that he fits them into according to the Bible rather than evolution. So it sort of comes with the stand on Genesis.
1: I of course believe in dinosaurs because so many people have found them, well, dead ones anyway, in the ground. It does sound tricky being a teacher, even at a Christian school, and you need to teach the evolutionary stuff in the curriculum. What about you? How did you navigate this as a student?
0: Well, as a student, I had a lot more freedoms than the teachers, and teachers will recognise this too. I remember at my school there were some Christian teachers in science. Even at this Christian school, there are actually quite a few atheist teachers as well. But regardless, they all had to teach the curriculum. And if they, let's say the Christian teachers, if they outspokenly taught creation instead of evolution, or even too strongly professed their faith, because it was a very, even though I had a Christian label in my school, it was mostly an academic school, they would face the potential of losing their job. But as a student, I could oppose the evolution worldview and profess my faith, and I didn't have such consequences. You've got more freedom as a student, so that was a big advantage. And I remember some of my Christian teachers actually really supported me and encouraged me, knowing that they couldn't speak much, but they knew I could. They supported me and were like, okay, yep, do this, and try that. So the apologetic stuff was a great thing to learn, to take advantage of those freedoms I have to promote the Christian faith.
1: Wow, that is absolutely awesome. And, I mean, there'll be a lot of kids out there that want to do exactly the same thing because they'll sort of relate to everything you're saying. Hey, it is 25 minutes past four. We are with Dr. Michael Thompson from Creation Ministries International. And if you have any questions for Dr. Michael, please send them through to our text line. Our text line number is 0401 949 949. We're going to go into a quick break right now, and we'll be back soon with Dr. Michael Thompson.
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0: was Bethany Dillon. When you love someone, you're on 94.9. 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
1: Rima Central Coast weather update.
0: And we've had a pretty, well, wet day on the coast, and the Bureau's going for showers into the evening. The mercury peaked at about 16 on the coast today, and tonight we'll see lows of around 13 in Gosford. The mercury's sitting on 15 degrees in Gosford, 13 at Mangrove Mountain, 15 at Nora Head, and 13 at Palm Beach. Tomorrow we can expect showers with a top of 21 degrees around Gosford, and then a mostly sunny day for Thursday, with the mercury rising to around 23 degrees.
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0: And the freeway is looking pretty good at the moment. 42 minutes to Jillaby from Warunga. No issues to Beresfield and back. Up around Doyleson, you do have getting close to half a K traffic heading south on Waii Road, 300 to 400 metres on the Pacific Highway, heading into the Doyleson Crossroads, then a good run down to Camwell, Jillaby to Norahville and back. No major issues there, just probably 100 metres of traffic coming into Walker Avenue from the west. Good run into Wyong from both sides. Tuggera Strait's got a couple of 100 metres of traffic, probably 100 metre of traffic coming into Johnson Road on the Tuggera Strait. Really not much there. Wyong Road, it's looking pretty good. Pacific Highway from Arimba, 100 metres of traffic into Chittaway Road. Then a good run through to Gosford. Donison Street, slow from Showground Road through to Henry Parry Drive. And you've got about 300 metres of traffic on Racecourse Road, 200 metres of traffic on Showground Road, both into the Gosford High School roundabout. Mans Road, West Gosford, busy from just past Dell Road up to St Philip's Christian College. Heading south to the peninsula, oh, we've got a prang on Woi Woi Road. It's just past Langford Drive up there at Carryong, so take it easy if you're up that way. And Point Clare, a couple of 100 metres of traffic heading south there, then a good run to and through Woi Woi. Empire Bay Drive looks okay, same with Avoca Drive, Charles Kay Drive, Terrigal Drive and Ocean View Drive. And Central Coast Highway from Somersby looks good down to West Gosford. Slow over the Brian McGowan Bridge. Speeds up a bit through to Frederick Street at East Gosford. Then it's good all the way back up to Doyleson.
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0: That was Dante Beau, Graham and Maverick City with All That I Need. You're on 94.9. It is 24 minutes to 5 and we have Dr. Michael Thompson on the line from Creation Ministries International. And, of course, you guys have a pretty awesome website, creation.com. And I would only assume you've probably written a few things on creation.com. Is that right, Dr. Michael?
1: Yeah, got a few things. Essentially, when we write things for the magazine or the Journal of Creation,
0: yep.
1: After a year or so, we then put them on the website. So a couple of articles I wrote a year or two ago have made their way on the website. So, yeah.
0: Yes, no, it's awesome. There's literally thousands of pages of info there. So, look, if anyone does have questions, you can go to the website, creation.com. But we'd love to hear your questions. If you do have any questions, please send them through to us. The number, of course, is 0401 949 949. Now, this afternoon, we're talking to Dr. Michael about apologetics. And I guess my next question for you, Dr. Michael, is what sort of apologetics did you learn?
1: Yeah, so when I started getting into apologetics at school, in high school, I mostly learned about, essentially just read lots of the Bible and the common objections to the Bible and how to answer them, a little bit of philosophy and, you know, for different worldviews and how to respond to atheism and that sort of stuff. But because of my interest in science, a lot of what I was learning was to do with creation and evolution. We actually had Creation Ministries speaker

0: my parents' church a few years back before my final year in high school. So they got a hold of the magazine and books and DVDs, and they essentially had the answers for me that I, when I had questions from school in the years leading up to my final year at school. So I was already fairly well prepared in apologetics for the, that science and faith issues, which was a real blessing.
1: Yeah, absolutely. Michael, I've had a question just come through. It says, Michael, in the secular world as a student, how can a student use their freedoms without being ostracized and alone, meaning the best methods of being wise in using those freedoms? And secondly, avoiding the struggles of personal insecurities. They were both sent through as separate questions, but can you answer that all as one?
0: Yeah. Well, I think the first way to, I guess, answer that is that there are going to be some level of persecution when you stand up for your faith and you're doing things for the Lord. And that's going to be part of it. And I think one of the things for me when I was doing this at my school, is I had a community of people around me. So my church, I had all sorts of people. I just let them know about what was happening, and they just spread the word around to get the whole church praying for the events that we were doing and the outreach. And I remember at my local church, we've got a younger boy in primary school who was, I think it was grade 6 or 7, and he was taking a stand for his faith, and very gently, but making sure he wasn't compromising on his faith. And so we had the whole prayer group praying for him, and and he'd let us know the next week, oh, this happened, and can you pray for this? So there's going to be challenges, but when you got God's help, you got God's people praying for you, I think that's one of the biggest things that helps, and I think that helps with the feelings of insecurity too, because God gives you strength in those moments, and so I think prayer is a big, big important thing.
1: Yeah, absolutely. I mean, with all this apologetics knowledge, how did you put that into practice?
0: Yeah, well, a lot of the time I just had lunchtime conversations with science friends at school, and that was really valuable. But another exciting thing that happened was midway through grade 12, I got to organise a science and faith teachers discussion panel. It was a lunchtime event, and it was really impactful because we had... in our religious studies class, which was compulsory for all students, we were made to watch a two-hour-long documentary by Richard Dawkins, which told us all why Christianity was wrong and there's a negative impact on science and society. And what was crazy is that we weren't taught any follow-up Christian views. So we had some students who were, going, oh, we agree. And all of a sudden, everyone's talking about how atheism is the way to go. And so I spoke to the head teacher, and she was kind of a little unaware, and she said, oh, yeah, let's think about something that we can do about that. She was really helpful. She helped me organise a science and faith panel. And I got to pick both Christian and atheist teachers for the school to balance out the panel. I thought no one had come along, but once we sent flyers around at the lunch, I think we had a big cohort, about 300 students, but we had about 70-odd students come along during their lunch break just to watch this event and participate with questions, and so pretty much all the students who are doing the sciences were all there, so it was pretty special.
1: Oh, that's awesome. How did the panel discussion go?
0: Well, it was really good. We had some great questions from the students and good discussion among the teachers, and what was really stand out to me, one of the teachers was the head of physics, and everyone knew, he's like, oh, this is the really smart teacher at the school. And he was a really strong Christian, and I only learnt that leading up to the event. So we went, oh, we've got to get you on the panel. And so when, we had quite a few students who thought they'd catch the Christians out and, ask a curly question. Yeah. And he just gave great answers. And it turns out he was actually retiring the year after.
1: Yep.
0: So he was thinking, you know what? I don't have to hold back so much because... I'm retiring next year. They can't get rid of me anyway. So it was really beneficial because we had students. I think the best thing for me was that in the week or two following that discussion lunchtime session.
1: Yep.
0: Again, like the lunchtime discussions following that, just in the lunch yard and whatever, everyone was talking about God and whether he exists. And so a bunch of my Christian friends, like we had so many good conversations with people.

0: Yeah, it just created this great opportunity.
1: Wow. Wow, just starting the asking the questions, it causes that sort of conversation to start, and hopefully it never finishes for many people. Yeah,
0: Yeah, that's right.
1: praise God. Look, I'm sure there's a lot of students and parents of students listening thinking, how can they impact their school? What would you say to them to encourage them?
0: Yeah, well, I'd say just to students, start preparing yourself now by just reading your Bible lots. And also building your knowledge of apologetics. Like when you come across things in the Bible and you don't know the answer, go and research it, kind of work out how do you answer that question. I'd recommend people go to Creation Ministries International resources at creation.com. We've got lots of books, online articles, we've got the magazine. These are great ways to prepare yourself with, especially the science knowledge. Science and Bible knowledge to answer common questions about evolution and the Big Bang, and how the biblical timeline's actually correct. Of course, start praying before you, if you've got some ideas about what to do, or even if you don't have ideas for how to evangelize at school, just start praying. And I'm sure, I mean, for me, God finds ways to get you involved. So you just ask him, oh, how do I get involved? God will find some, things will pop up. So, yeah, I think for students, that's the start praying and start reading your Bible and yeah, get some resources to learn apologetics with science. And then I guess for parents, well, I can talk from experience because my parents were a huge help to me. They equipped themselves with apologetics resources. Like, a lot of that was the Creation Ministries books, magazines. So they were reading this stuff, and whenever I had the questions, they had the answers for me. And so if you're a parent and you're preparing yourself with the questions now, or the answers to the questions, when your kids come home from school and they see that, oh, you've got the answers, they'll keep asking. And it'll build the confidence in their faith to go and share their faith with others at school too.
1: Yeah, absolutely. Oh, it's great to hear. There's so many ways parents can prepare and support their kids for evangelism in schools. And look, it was great to chat with you today, Michael. Always really awesome chatting with you. First AI, then apologetics. And yeah, look, I think that's probably as relevant here and now as it was in your school days. So I thank you so much for today's chat, and I'm looking forward to the next one already. Thank you, Michael.
0: Thanks, Vic. Appreciate it.
1: Hey, it looks like Mercy Me coming up next with its song called Flawless. You're on Rima 94.9. It is 14 minutes to five.

0: was Mercy Me with Flawless. 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
1: Rima, Central Coast, traffic update.
0: And things are still looking good on the freeway. 42 minutes to Jillaby from Warunga. Just be careful. It's sort of light rain throughout the day today, just enough to make it a little slippery. Up north on the coast, things are looking just fine. Even heading into Wyong, things look pretty good. Teeny bit of traffic on the Tuggerah Strait heading up to Johnson Road, Wyong Road. It's got about a half a k of traffic. Heading down to Tumby Creek Road, that's in front of Bingara. From Arimba down to Gosford, things are looking good on the Pacific Highway. Donison Street in town, still busy from sort of Showground Road through to Mann Street and a little busy through to Henry Parry. You've got 600 metres of traffic heading up to the Gosford High School roundabout, that's on Showground Road. 400 to 500 metres on Racecourse Road and Mann's Road West Gosford. Things are looking good there. Not too bad coming off the Central Coast Highway onto Brisbane Water Drive. Just a fraction slow to the Ambo Station. A few hundred metres of traffic at Point Clair. Then a good run to Woi Woi, Blackwell Road, a little slow down to Allfield Road. And Ocean Beach Road, it's slow from Victoria Road down to Rawson Road at the moment. Empire Bay Drive looks good. Same with Avoca Drive, Charles K, Terrigal Drive. And Central Coast Highway, good from Somersby down to West Gosford, slow over the Brian, or coming into the Brian McGowan Bridge and over the Brian McGowan Bridge. Then a pretty good run from there back to Doyleson.

That was Plum with Somebody Loves You. You're on 94.9. It is 5 minutes to five. Coming up next, we've got Klinkenberg with a song called Hallelujah. But first, I've got to tell you, my mate Jono, he told me that after complaints that Alexa was always listening, well, Amazon, they've announced a male version. Yeah, and apparently it doesn't listen at all.

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2: In this bulletin, Queensland residents issued with prepare to leave notices as bushfires bear down and calls for Australia to secure its own AI technology. With more, I'm Gareth Stafford. The peak body for superannuation funds says governments shouldn't be looking to retirement savings to solve other issues. The coalition is considering allowing people to use their super as collateral or withdraw a sum to use for a deposit or pay down a mortgage. Super Members Council Chief Executive Misha Schubert says lawmakers should be looking at housing supply to help Australians afford a home.
3: Other policy challenges deserve their own policy solutions, not trying to always point to super as a purported solution to other policy challenges. Super's got its one really important job for 17 million plus Australians, and that's to be your paycheck in retirement for many decades.
2: New polling conducted for One Nation shows 62% of people support using superannuation to boost their take-home pay. Another prepare to leave alert has been issued this time near Toowoomba in Queensland as more than 100 fires burn across the state. Jared Braybrook reports.
4: Locals of Fordsdale are urged to be prepared with concern a dangerous fast-moving bushfire could get worse quickly. It adds to dual fires at Teela, with residents on Stretton Drive and Scott Close urged to seek shelter as it's too late to leave. Meanwhile, a prepare to leave alert is in place for Old Esk Road and Wild Deer Drive. More than 20 ground crews are being aided by aerial support working to control the South Burnett blaze, which is threatening to destroy properties. There is a stay informed alert on the Southern Downs for Nundubamere, where residents were evacuated last night.
2: Jared Braybrook reporting. An AI expert is warning Australia must secure access to its own artificial intelligence technology to shore up our sovereignty. Industry leaders, the US and China, have discussed creating a new notification system to warn about potential AI incidents which could affect

0: ahead of Chinese President Xi Jinping's visit to Washington this week, a Chinese pastor is urging the world to remember the suffering of the communist nation's Christians. Ding Shu Chi from the persecuted Early Rain Covenant Church gave a three-hour briefing at the Museum of the Bible, during which he described how Christian freedoms are being crushed by the Chinese Communist Party. He told how he was repeatedly detained and tortured before he arrived in the US last year. To sport, and the Newcastle Knights bandwagon is filling up ahead of Sunday's preliminary final against the Panthers at Accor Stadium. Skipper Kalyn Ponga chose earlier this season to recommit to the club long-term, despite plenty of interest abroad. He says their rapid rise from Wooden Spooners is satisfying, but the goal is to win the whole competition.
1: I'm happy these younger boys are doing such a good job, coaching staff, the whole club. The goal is always to win a premiership, so I feel like once we do that, or if I get the opportunity to do that, then I'll feel like it's paid off.
0: Friday, we'll see the Dolphins take on the Roosters. That's the latest Vision National News. I'm Gareth Stafford.
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3: Well, we've had a bit of a wet day out there today. The weatherman's going for showers this evening. The mercury peaked at around 16 on the coast today, and it'll drop to around 13 in Gosford tonight. It's currently 15 degrees in Gosford, 13 at Mangrove Mountain, 15 at Nora Head, and 13 at Palm Beach. Tomorrow we can expect showers with a top of 21 around Gosford, and then a mostly sunny day for Thursday, with the mercury rising to around 23 degrees. Now stay tuned later in the Drive Time show. We're going to be looking at, well, if you've been waiting for a serious alternative to those Ray-Ban Meta frames, I'll have a great alternative for you. Also, ever wondered why your phone needed two separate apps just to save your camera roll? More about that a little later. And good news for Samsung owners, you're on 94.9 and you're heading home with Mick.
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0: was Torrin Wells with Breathe On It. You're on 94.9. 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
1: Rima Central Coast traffic update.
0: And things are looking pretty good on the freeway. It's a 42-minute trip to Jillaby from Wirunga. Just be careful of those wet roads up around Doyleson. Things are looking A-OK. In fact, the whole north end of the coast, things are looking pretty much brilliant. From Arimba to Gosford, things are looking OK on the Pacific Highway. A little bit of traffic from Wyoming back to the Twin Roundabouts. Not too much, though. In Gosford, Racecourse Road has about 400 metres of traffic into the Gosford High School Roundabout. And you've still got about 600 metres on at Showground Road into that same roundabout. Donison Street, it's slow right the way through to Henry Parry Drive from Showground Road. Over to Mans Road, West Gosford, things look okay. A little slow off the Central Coast Highway onto Brisbane Water Drive to just round past the Ambo Station, and then a few hundred metres of traffic through Point Clair. Once you get to Woi Woi, Blackwall Road, slow down to Allfield Road, and over to Empire Bay Drive. Things look good there. Avoca Drive, the same. Terrigal Drive, a little busy from McDonald's up to EV Church. And Central Coast Highway, not bad from Somersby down to West Gosford, then slow over the Brian McGowan Bridge. And good through to Erina, a few hundred metres of traffic coming up towards Terrigal Drive. From there, you've got a great run back to Doyleson.

was for King in Country and Taylor Hill with World on Fire. It is 5:15 and now it's time for the Techno Gadget Report. And today it's all about, well, frames. Yeah. Have you been waiting for a serious alternative to the Ray-Ban Meta frames? HTC has officially brought their new Vive Eagle AI smart glasses to Australia, taking direct aim at wearable smart assistants. Yeah, they start at $799 Australian. Yeah, you're thinking, that's a lot. Yeah, you can grab them directly from HTC Vive Australia or local retailers like Harvey Norman. But why are they worth a bit more than the others? Well, these glasses, they weigh less than 50 grams, so wearing them all day, it feels just like normal eyewear. They come in two distinct frame silhouettes called Square or Pantos with stylish tint options including coffee, clear brown, berry, navy and classic black. And HTC, they partnered with Zeiss to fit the frames with UV400 sunglass or blue light blocking lenses, plus an IP54 rating to guard against dust and rain splashes. Under the hood sits a Qualcomm Snapdragon AR1 Gen 1 chip paired with 4 gigabytes of memory and 32 gigabytes of built-in storage. That is so much better than my first ever computer, and this is in a pair of glasses that you can't even tell it's in there. The big trick here is the open AI flexibility, letting people tap into both Google Gemini and open AI ChatGPT for voice chats. That's pretty cool. Live translations across 70 languages and meeting summaries. Sounds good, right? For video creators, there's a 12 megapixel camera which records high resolution point of view video up to 3K, complete with slow motion and direct streaming to platforms like YouTube. At battery life, it gives you up to 4.5 hours of music playback, but running low isn't a total downer because fast charging juices you up to 50% in just 10 minutes. Not bad, right? Check out the pictures on the Radio with Mick Facebook page. And coming up next, we'll hear from Brandon Lake with a song called More.

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0: That was United Touch the Sky live at Madison Square Garden, 0949. 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
1: Remar's Central Coast weather update.
0: And we've had a bit of a wet day out there today. The weatherman's going for showers tonight. The mercury peaked at about 16 on the coast today. And tonight we'll see lows of around 13 degrees in Gosford. The mercury's sitting on 15 in Gosford, 13 at Mangrove Mountain, 15 at Nora Head and 13 at Palm Beach. Tomorrow we can expect showers with a top of 21 around Gosford. And then a mostly sunny day for Thursday with the mercury rising to around 23 degrees.
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1: Remar Central Coast traffic update.
0: And things are still looking pretty good on the freeway. 42 minutes it'll take you to get to Jillaby from Warunga this afternoon. Up north on the coast, no traffic there. That includes Wyong Road, only a little bit just in front of Mingara. From Marimba to Gosford on the Pacific Highway, all is well in Gosford itself. Donison Street still a little slow through to Henry Parry Drive from pretty much Showground Road. Showground Road, fraction slow from the station up to Racecourse Road. Racecourse Road, 400 metres of traffic there to the Gosford High School roundabout. West Gosford Mounds Road looks good. Pretty good run round to Point Clear with a few hundred metres of traffic heading south then. Good run down to Woi Woi. Just fractionally slow down to Funnell Road on Blackwell Road. Empire Bay Drive looks good. Same with Avoca Drive, Charles Cay, Terrigal Drive and Ocean View Drive. And Central Coast Highway just slow through a bit of West Gosford from just past the Racecourse Road intersection. It slows down right over the Brian McGowan Bridge. Starts speeding up again by the time you get to the Mann Street intersection. Then you've got a pretty good run up through Wombarall and Foresters Beach all the way to Doyleson.
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0: 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You're on Rima 94.9. 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

0: God is light. God is joy. 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
1: I'm Rhonda Taylor. I'm a new Christian. I was fostered out at 2 years old, kicked out of my foster home at 14, pregnant at 15, and a drug addict at 16. And I've been clean for 2 years. 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I just knew that there was something that's better than what I'm going through. When I received the Bible, I didn't put it down. I read it all of it from front to back. Hearing about Jesus and trying to read the normal Bible, I just couldn't feel him. He was still unknown to me. And then when I finally read this Bible, it's like it was relatable to me. I finally knew who Jesus was now, because the words, the way that they describe Jesus talking and the way that he's received from the book, I could relate to him, and he's neat.
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That was Michael W. Smith with Your Love Is a Flood. And it's 18 minutes to 6. Hey, we've got a bit of rain. Enjoy it while it's here. We haven't had a lot lately. And, well, tomorrow it's going to sort of clear up a lot compared to today. We're going to have more rain today than tomorrow. By Thursday, the sunshine will be out, lots more sunshine. Low temperatures today, though. Yeah, a bit wintry. Then 21 degrees tomorrow, 23 Thursday. It starts getting warmer. 28 degrees on Friday. That's like beach temperature. It'll hit the 30s on the coast on Saturday. Yeah, back to the beach. And Sunday, the temperature drops a bit again. Not as cold as today, though. 21 degrees Sunday, 23 degrees Monday, next Monday. Not a lot of rain in the forecast, apart from just that bit today. So enjoy what we've got while we've got it. And then prepare for a bit more of a scorching. It is 17 minutes to 6. We've got Jesus Culture up next with We Will Run.

This is Hope with God. I'm Wendy Palau. Do you feel weak? I have a recommendation for you. Read some of the stories in the Bible, the Old Testament stories about Moses, Joseph, David, Gideon, amazing women like Ruth and Esther and Deborah. These were people just like us. Each struggled deeply in many, many different ways, yet each had one thing in common. They believed God. They believed that God would forgive them because he said that he would empower them to do what he had asked them to do. They believed that he would provide for them and strengthen them because he said that he would. And Hebrews 11 says that their weakness was turned to strength. Read the accounts of these lives. God was faithful to them, and he will be faithful to you. This is Wendy Palau.

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1: Rima, Central Coast, traffic update.
0: And things are still looking good out there on the freeway. 43 minutes it'll take you to get from Warunga up to Jillaby to Savo. And here on the coast, things are looking absolutely fabulous. Can't see much traffic about at all. Teeny weeny bit at Point Clare heading south past the station, and a teeny weeny bit heading past KFC up to Victoria Road down on Blackwell Road at Woi Woi. That's about it. Everywhere else, things are looking just fine. It is still 9 minutes to 6. We've got Unspoken up next. Just Give Me Jesus.

is Unspoken. Just give me Jesus. It's 5 minutes to six. Up next, DC Talk within the light. But first, I've got to tell you, my mate Jono, he told me that someone just rang his phone, sneezed, blew their nose, and then hung up. He really doesn't like cold callers.

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3: In this bulletin, the RBA calling for cuts to red tape. Media outlets refuse to participate in daily briefings with the US president and studies into how smoke affects the brain. With more, I'm Gareth Stafford. The Reserve Bank says the federal government could help boost productivity by slashing red tape. The latest intergenerational report assumes productivity will grow by just 1% a year over the next four decades. RBA Governor Michelle Bullock says the government has options to fuel economic growth.
4: Growth in productivity has been slowing over decades. And look, there are things governments can do. They can remove red tape, they can make it easier for businesses to invest, they can make it rewarding for businesses to innovate.
3: The central bank will meet next week, with economists predicting a fourth interest rate hike this year. The Federal Treasurer insists international controls on AI will strengthen its economic potential as Australia joins a push for global guardrails. Jim Chalmers says AI presents serious risks if it's not managed properly.
5: The statement that Prime Minister Albanese signed Australia up to overnight with 20 countries is all about recognising this is a huge economic opportunity, but we will only maximise the upside of AI if we manage and minimise the risks.
3: Prime Minister Anthony Albanese is amongst 22 other world leaders to co-sign a statement demanding tighter regulations on the technology ahead of the UN General Assembly in New York. Major US television networks are refusing to cover daily press events with President Donald Trump after he banned some outlets from the White House. ABC, NBC, CBS and Fox won't participate in the daily pool, which takes turns providing television coverage of presidential events. Vice President J.D. Vance has defended the ban despite the latest developments.
6: Well, I take some issue with the premise. So he's not banning media outlets. What he's doing is saying we're not going to give you special access to the White House if you engage in what is effectively propaganda.
3: The U.S. president has announced a new Trump TV, which streams his administration's most significant moments 24/7. A new research project is being launched into the long-lasting effects of bushfire smoke on the brain. QIMR Berghofer is calling on firefighters past and present to take part in a survey. Study lead Dr. Jody Thomas says there's a lot of health issues that could come from bushfires.
7: Particularly where we might be expecting to see some effects are around

0: military prisoners who escaped from a facility run by an anti-government militia. It's the third killing of a state pastor in 3 months. To sport, and this year's NRL Grand Final will not feature a headline entertainment act. The league will donate $1 million to Junior Rugby League instead of a pre-game performance. The decision has been revealed just weeks before the decider. And in the AFL, Joel Amati is looking to leave Sydney after being squeezed out of the side for the finals. The key forward reportedly wants to join Carlton during the free agency period. That's the latest Vision National News. I'm Gareth Stafford.
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2: Well, we've had a wet old day on the coast and the Bureau's going for showers tonight. The mercury peaked at around 16 on the coast today and it'll drop to around 13 in Gosford tonight. Right now the mercury's at 15 degrees in Gosford, 13 at Mangrove Mountain, 15 at Nora Head and 13 at Palm Beach. Tomorrow we can expect showers with a top of 22 around Gosford. The weatherman has just revised that up by one. And then a mostly sunny day for Thursday with the mercury rising to around 23 degrees.
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0: was Lindy and Terry Ann with Praise You. You're on Rima 94.9. It's 10 minutes past 6.
1: Rima Central Coast traffic update.
0: And things are looking fabulous on the freeway. It's a 42-minute trip to Jillaby from Wurunga. We haven't had really any issues on the freeway all afternoon. And it is our final traffic update of the day. Locally, things are looking fabulous. North to south, east to west, I can't see any traffic to slow anybody down. So you will get where you're going. You're on 94.9. We've got One House up next with What a God.

That was One House with What a God. It is 16 minutes past six. And have you ever wondered why your phone needed two separate apps just to save your camera roll? Well, Samsung is finally kicking Microsoft OneDrive to the curb. Before that partnership officially shuts down on September 30th, they're letting your built-in gallery talk directly to Google Photos. That means you don't have to fiddle with extra background apps because your pictures will upload straight to your Google account and it'll go like in your storage quota. In original quality, which is kind of cool, you even get to pick your backup folders, which is pretty cool if you hate backing up useless downloads. Two-way syncing also cleans up clutter, so tossing a photo in the bin on one app, it deletes it on the other, and restoring works both ways as well. Naturally, there is a bit of a downer to watch out for. Skipping the main Google app means missing out on sweet perks like automated memories, custom highlights, and smart searching. Your gallery won't show your whole historical Google Cloud archive either, and tweaking an image saves a duplicate copy. People can't use school or work profiles because this only works with a personal Google account on a Galaxy phone running Android 13 or later. Getting it running is pretty easy though. Just grab the latest gallery update from the Google Store, the Galaxy Store rather. Just go in there and sort of type gallery and you'll see it in there. And tap sync photos in settings and connect your account. And all is done, yeah. Coming up next, CC Winans with Holy Forever. 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
3: Yeah, it's always really encouraging when people send an email or come into the bookshop and say that they've been using the plain English version and it's had such a good impact. The discouragement

0: interacting thing is that usually comes with, when's the whole Bible going to be available? So I had a friend who works in a language centre in Western Australia. She said that she read the plain English version with a co-worker there, and the co-worker really loved it and said, look at my arm, the hairs are standing up. Great to hear such an impact. We also had an email from a pastor in a remote Indigenous community in Central Australia who said he was reading the Bible with a young man who's never been a confident reader. They started reading the book of Mark together. The pastor read the first story and then the young man had a go. And to the pastor's surprise, the young man just kept reading and reading, and he read out about two chapters all on his own.
1: Wow, that's amazing. Hey? So he obviously just felt confident that it was in language that he could read and understand.
0: Yeah, wasn't struggling to read it out loud, which he would usually do with an English Bible.
2: 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Thank you.

0: my mind. And that was Toby Mac with Heaven on My Mind. It is 28 minutes past six.
1: Remar Central Coast weather update.
0: And we've had a wet old day on the coast and the weatherman's going for showers tonight. The mercury peaked at about 16 on the coast today. And in Gosford tonight, we'll see lows of around 13 degrees. It's currently 15 degrees in Gosford, 13 at Mangrove Mountain, 15 at Nora Head, and 13 at Palm Beach. Not much has changed there, all arvo. And then tomorrow we can expect showers with a top of 22 around Gosford, and then a mostly sunny day on Thursday with the mercury rising to around 23 degrees. Thanks for joining me, Jesus lovers, for the Rema Drive Time Drive Home this evening. It was awesome spending the arvo with you. Stay tuned. Adventures in Odyssey is coming up momentarily. Then we've got Graham with Rema Nights. We've got Joyce Meyer at 7:30. Family Life Today at 8:30. Insight for Living at 10:05. And Greg Laurie with A New Beginning at 10:30. I'll see you tomorrow at 3. Have an awesome evening. And don't forget to say your prayers.
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1: 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Nothing in all creation is hidden from God's sight. 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
2: 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Speaking words of love to you.
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6: Eugene, we're anxious to talk about your new organization that has an office right here at Wits End. 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
6: That's what I said. 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
6: Well, what does P-L-E-A-S-E do exactly?
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6: PLEASE.
7: Thank you.
6: You're welcome. I don't think I've ever had a more polite conversation in my life. Tell me, what does PLEASE do?
7: Well, we are here to assist people with their various problems and predicaments.
6: Mm-hmm.
7: Simply put, any area where there might be need for our assistance, we shall assist and help.
6: And assist.
7: Precisely.
6: So PLEASE will help me fix my car.
7: We'll do it.
6: That's great. And PLEASE will help me close the shop tonight so that I can get out of here and catch a movie with a friend?
7: Well, PLEASE doesn't do everything.
6: But you just said artistic services for everyone.
7: Altruistic services, yes. But we try to focus on people in need.
6: Oh, so you want to help people who are elderly or disabled.
7: Well, no.
6: Well, what do you have against them?
7: Oh, nothing. I mean, we want to help the elderly and disabled, of course, but we don't want to limit ourselves exclusively to that clientele. We want to help... Everyone.
6: Just not me, is that it?
7: Well, do you consider yourself in need?
6: Tonight, actually, yes. I need to get out of here early.
7: Then I suppose I could be here to help.
6: Thanks.
7: Though I'm not certain that that kind of work is the best direction for our organization.
6: Well, what is? Lawn chores? Mm-hmm. Pet walking? Mm-hmm. World peace?
7: Of course. Everything.
6: Everything.
7: Everything.
6: And anyone.
7: And anyone.
6: So, there you have it. PLEASE is here for you.
7: Indeed.
6: I'll see you at 9.
7: Yes.
8: Oh, hi there. I'm John Avery Whittaker, but most folks around here call me Whit. We're just getting ready for a time of wonder and excitement. Want to come along? We'd love to have you join us for another Adventure in Odyssey.

0: 4 score and 7 years ago, our fathers went forth on this continent, a new nation conceived in the proposition that all men are dedicated.
1: Ugh, I can't get that note.
0: And I can't concentrate with you playing it. Why can't you do that in your room?
1: Okay, fine. But you have to take the piano upstairs.
2: Elaine, is dinner almost ready?
0: 4 score and 7 years ago.
2: It's been a while since we had family devotions. I'd like to do them tonight after dinner.
3: Oh, good. Could you put these on the table, please?
2: Sure.
3: Now, remember, I'm dropping Tamika off at her piano lessons, then going to my PTA meeting, and I'll meet you at Marvin's game after your elder meeting.
2: Got it. Time to eat, kids!
1: But I need to practice!
3: You can practice afterwards.
0: Why couldn't Abraham Lincoln just say, a while ago, Grandpa came to the U.S.? What's the point of the 4 score?
2: Let's pray. Dear Father, we love you. Please bless this food and keep us always aware of your presence and how we can please you. In Jesus' name.
3: Amen. I'll get it.
2: Amen. Kids, I don't want to rush you, but we're having family devotions when we're done eating.
1: I'll get that. Excuse me.
3: Marvin, Trent is at the door. He said he's here to go to play practice.
0: I forgot. We're working on a play for church.
3: But what about your basketball game?
0: I'll go afterward. I can walk from church. See ya.
3: You haven't eaten.
0: Can you bring a drumstick to the game?
3: I suppose. Bye.
0: And some stuffing.
3: Okay.
1: Mrs. Humphrey wants to know if we can meet for piano lessons a half hour early. She has to pick up her niece from the airport.
2: That's in a couple of minutes.
1: Her niece just lost her house in a tornado.
3: Go get your coat.
1: Mrs. Humphrey, we'll be there.
2: What about family devotions?
3: I don't think it's going to happen tonight, baby. Bye, Ed. I'll see you at the game.
2: All right.
1: Bye, Dad.
2: Let's all turn in our Bibles to Philippians chapter 2. It's right after Ephesians. You know, I think I'll just take prayer requests. Chicken, you have any? I got that, green beans.
4: Can I come in?
5: Sure, Connie.
4: Look at all these, Eugene.
5: Oh, what are they?
4: Messages from people who want to use the services of Please.
5: Oh.
4: I should be getting paid to be your secretary.
5: Oh, well, I don't even get paid.
4: Mr. Cummings said that he needs someone to hold his hogs tomorrow.
5: Huh? He wants me to cuddle swine?
4: No, hold them during their baths.
5: Ah.
4: But you better call Mrs. Randolph first.
5: Huh?
4: She needs a ride to the pharmacy tomorrow to get her bunion medication.
5: Oh, certainly.
4: And Mr. Feldstein would like you to help move some stuff into his new studio.
5: Uh-huh.
4: Harlow Doyle said someone told him he lost his mind and he wants you to help him find it. And
5: what?
4: Doris Rathbone wants a pedicure.
5: Ooh.
4: Ooh, again? Here, Eugene, you can read the rest yourself.
5: Huh?
4: Wits end.
6: That sounds like Please is in demand.
5: Yes, I'm quite pleased, so to speak.
4: All right, let me ask.
6: Well, good for you.
4: Hey, Eugene, are you any good with meat slicers?
3: Two pancakes enough, Marvin?
0: Yeah.
2: What better way to start the day than with family devotions?
0: Yeah.
1: But you have to get up really early, Dad.
2: And I appreciate that you all got up, too.
0: You act like we had a choice.
2: I brought up the whiteboard so we could talk about how we can love God through loving other people. Let's start reading it. Marvin?
1: I think he's asleep.
3: Can you pick up his face, Tamika? He's getting syrup in his hair. Oh, Eugene! Eugene!
5: Mrs. Thatcher, greetings. I'm almost done with your lawn.
3: This isn't my lawn. Hmm? I live in an apartment.
5: Oh.
3: I wanted you to paint my kitchen.
5: But I did paint a kitchen today.
3: Yes, Mrs. Grant's, which doesn't make her too happy. She hates orange.
0: Dad, we won our game.
2: Good job. Now get your Bible. It's time for family devotions. I've been working on an interactive skit of the story of Isaac and Abraham.
0: Oh, that's why you're wearing Mom's bathrobe.
3: And hurry, we all need to get to bed on time tonight.
2: Oh, bring a rope from the garage, too.
0: Why?
2: I'm going to tie you to the altar.
0: What?
3: Tamika, we're starting devotions. Tamika, where is that girl? Wait a minute.
5: So, Tamika, your parents just left you here?
1: They forgot they were supposed to pick me up. They called. They'll be here anytime. Sorry you have to stay late.
5: Oh, no worries. I understand completely. As often as I forget where I leave my keys, if I were a father, I'd have to equip my children with homing devices.
1: We've been pretty busy lately.
5: Mm-hmm.
1: All of us are involved in a lot of stuff. Mm. It gets crazy sometimes.
5: Well, perhaps you should coordinate an all-family scheduling system.
1: That might be a good idea.
5: Hmm.
1: Hey, you could do that with Please.
5: Oh, yes, I suppose I could. Would be preferable to Mrs. Rathbone's pedicure.
3: Tamika, oh, sweetie, there you are.
2: Oh, I'm so sorry, honey.
0: I think

0: It's kind of funny.
1: Are you okay?
2: Yeah. And guess what? Eugene agreed to make up a family schedule.
3: Indeed. Oh, that's okay. We've got it all under control.
2: Dad, no offense, but you misplaced your own daughter. You're wearing Mom's bathrobe, and Marvin's tied up. If ever a family needed help, we do.
3: Marvin, I asked you to leave the rope in the car.
4: I got tangled up.
5: Perhaps I'd better see you tomorrow evening, 7 o'clock, all right?
4: Yeah.
5: Now, Tamika, if you would please dim the lights, I'll show each family member's individual activities. I apologize for the rudimentary overhead transparencies, but I didn't have time to put together a PowerPoint presentation.
4: Why do people always draw me with a big head?
1: Marvin, shh.
5: Now, as you can see here, I've compiled everyone's schedule into something I call my Process Engineering Dynamic Flowchart.
1: Uh-huh.
5: Please refer to page 27 of your workbooks. Between the time bar graphs and the organizational box, you'll find a fascinating correlation which I intend...
3: Eugene?
5: Mr. Washington?
3: Can you give us a bottom line of some sort?
1: Yes. Huh? Can you tell us anything about how we can fit in devotions with our current schedules?
5: Oh, well, certainly. Yes, very well. My conclusion? You can't.
1: What?
3: Not at all?
5: Not unless you can be in two places at once, or extend your days to 32 hours, or not sleep, all of which either violate either principal laws of physics or the warnings of the Surgeon General.
1: Huh.
3: Of course.
5: It is virtually impossible, with your current slate of activities, to fit in anything else, barring the elimination of other activities.
4: I can't give anything up. I like everything I do.
3: But family devotions are a priority. Spending time with God as a family is more important than the other things we do.
1: That's right.
5: Then the only conclusion would be to reevaluate your other extracurricular projects and eliminate a select few.
3: Then that's what we have to do.
5: Mm-hmm.
2: Not dance class, though, right?
4: And not my dinosaur club.
3: We'll see. We'll pray about it. Spending time with God is the most important thing.
1: Amen.
3: And if we have to sacrifice other things to do it, then that's what we'll do.
1: That's right.
5: I believe you'll find that busyness curses more than it fulfills.
1: Mm.
5: Oh, excuse me, that's my PDA reminding me of my next appointment. I'll come back and pick up my audiovisual aids later. Farewell.
3: Alrighty.
1: Bye-bye.
4: Bye, see ya.
1: Well, kids, what are we gonna give up?
4: I'm too busy to think about it right now.
2: Me too.
4: Gotta go.
2: Bye.
1: Okay.
5: Yes, well, but I already have a 5 o'clock appointment. I suppose so. 5:12 then. Yes, I'll bring my own wheelbarrow and spatula. See you then. Farewell. Hello, this is Please, and this is Eugene Meltz. I'm sorry, I'll have to call you back. Your number, please? Thank you. Farewell. Hello. I'm sorry, I have to take this other call, or I could put you on hold. Farewell. Hello. I've got your number. I'll call you back. Farewell. Good grief, this phone is... All right, this is far enough. I shall mute this ringing beast. I shall mute thee, thou incessant beast of burden, thou ringer of terror. With a simple yank on your cord, I shall render you speechless. You can torture me no longer. You are vanquished. I am the victor.
6: Gene, are you all right?
5: Just fine.
6: Oh, good. You got a call.
5: Hmm?
6: Somebody was trying to reach you, but they couldn't get through, so I brought up this cordless phone for you. Here you go.
5: Thank you, Mr. Whitaker. Hello? Yes, 6:30. I'll be there. Farewell.
6: Are you all right?
5: Please seems to be a bit more demanding than I anticipated. This morning, I believe I pruned a cat and declawed a rose bush.
6: Yeah, you've been pretty busy. I'd say a little too busy.
5: Yes, well, but it's all worth the trouble.
6: Maybe. Maybe not.
5: Excuse me?
6: You seem kind of burned out to me.
5: You're very perceptive, Mr. Whitaker.
6: And I know you've been doing a lot of things, but are you doing them all well?
5: I'm afraid not.
6: Then do you really think it's worth it?
5: I see your point. But what else can I do? I have to finish the work I promised to do.
6: Well, I believe in your organization, Eugene. It's very Christ-like to want to help people. But you know, even when Jesus lived on earth, he didn't help everyone. He trained his disciples, and he taught people so they could bless others in his name.
5: Yes. Kind of a training program.
6: Yeah, it could be a good idea. It might also help align yourself more with your...

0: gifts. You could teach or invent instead of painting Mrs. Rathbone's toenails.
1: As a matter of fact, Mr. Whitaker, that sounds like a very pleasant trade-off. Hmm. I could help people to help other people.
0: Uh-huh.
1: Actually, Mr. Washington said something the other day that had me thinking along the same line. I believe I need to rethink the purpose of please. After I clean Mrs. McDonald's pool.
2: Well, here I am, missing dance class.
3: What are you complaining about? I had to give up Dinosaur Club.
4: I know those activities are important to you. Your mom and I gave up things, too.
5: Yes, I dropped out of women's group.
4: And I dropped out of the golf tournament, but I think it's worth it. This is the most important thing we can do as a family.
3: Are you going to tie me up now?
4: Nope. I think I made a mistake in deciding myself what we were going to do for family devotions. So, our first act of business is deciding what everyone wants to do to learn about God.
5: Maybe we should pray about it.
4: Good idea. Marvin, will you?
3: Sure. God, please show us how we can learn about you and honor you in the time that we spend together as a family, every night. Amen.
5: Amen.
4: Thanks. Now, any ideas?
2: Could we do something besides sit and listen?
4: Are you saying I'm boring?
2: No, I mean, like in Sunday school, we always have some kind of activity that helps us remember what we learned.
4: Okay. All right, that sounds good.
3: Yeah. Well,
4: what kind of activity?
3: Bowling.
4: What will that teach us?
3: It'll teach us how to bowl.
5: I'll get it.
4: We're never going to have this discussion.
1: Greetings. I apologize for coming by unannounced. I needed to pick up my audio visuals for another presentation. I'm on my way to help Mrs. Randolph with her yard. She broke her hip yesterday.
5: Oh.
1: Then after that, I'll be assisting some teachers at the elementary school by creating a grading program.
5: That's a lot for one person to do.
1: So it is, but I plan on making some changes very soon. I'm going to be focusing my efforts on enabling people to help others.
5: Oh.
1: I'll be taking on volunteers.
5: Hmm.
1: It's quite exciting, actually. Oh, I'm sorry, I interrupted. Well, I've got all my things on. I'll just be going. Farewell!
4: It's okay. All right.
2: Bye.
4: Goodbye, Eugene.
2: Bye.
4: Okay. Where were we?
3: Finding a family activity?
4: Yes. What kind of activity?
5: Let's see.
4: What could that be?
5: Oh, Ed!
2: I think I know the answer.
6: Me too.
5: I got it.
4: I'll get him. Eugene!
3: I'm done with the raking.
4: Already?
3: Are you kidding? I used Eugene's superpower raker. I finished in about 5 seconds.
5: You were supposed to fertilize the grass, too.
3: The super raker does that while it rakes.
4: Eugene invented that? Let me see it.
5: Oh, boy. Men with tools.
2: This has been the best family devotion we've ever had.
3: Yeah, we should have more devotions that feature the super raker.
5: You know what? I think we're done. I'll go tell Mrs. Randolph we're finished.
4: What do you say we head to Wits End for ice cream and talk about what we learned?
2: Sounds good to me.
3: Should I bring the super raker? Just to be safe.
4: Yes. A raking emergency is bound to come up on the way to Wits End.
3: Thanks. This may actually be better than Dinosaur Club.
4: I'm pretty sure you're right.
7: To Candid Conversations with Connie. We're talking to Eugene Meltzner and John Avery Whitaker about the progress of the organization PLEASE, or Please, if you please.
1: Actually, Miss Kendall, we've decided to change the name.
7: Of Please?
1: Indeed.
7: You couldn't tell me that before the show, Eugene? Did you know about this one?
8: I did.
7: Well, why
8: Sorry.
7: Doesn't anyone tell me anything? What are you calling it now?
3: Excuse me?
1: No, actually, it's Manus Sarsum.
7: Many stars them.
8: It means hand up.
7: Like you're robbing a bank? Ooh, hands up! There's better ways to fundraise, you
1: Not
7: know.
1: Hand up, singular. It's a word picture of what we do, giving people a hand up. The new mission of Manus Sarsum is to help people help others, to enable and empower them to use their skills to be examples of Christ.
7: Oh, well, that sounds great. But why don't you just call it hand up?
8: Yes, we've talked about that.
1: Well, with all due respect, Mr. Whitaker, it merely sounds slightly juvenile. Manus Sarsum is Latin and sounds more...
7: Snooty!
1: Indeed, no.
7: We're running out of time. Whit, why don't you tell us how we can volunteer to help with hand up?
1: Manus Sarsum.
8: Yeah, well, just call Wits End or email Eugene and ask for Manus Sarsum. But if you have trouble spelling or saying that, you...

0: can just use hand up.
1: They're simple Latin words.
2: Thank you both for being here and telling us about all the exciting changes with hand up.
1: Sure. Manu Sarsam.
2: All right, well, bye for now. So, closing the shop for me probably doesn't fit into the new purpose of hand up, huh?
1: Manu Sarsam, and no, it does not.
2: But it would enable and empower me not to miss the big sale they're having at Greenblatt.
1: Miss Kendall.
3: Oh,
2: well, you
3: God.
2: Know that
3: I
2: would be very helpful, and you know how much, look at my shoes, you
1: no,
2: know
1: you
2: I
1: don't
2: need
1: understand.
2: New shoes.
1: No, what we're trying
4: In the story of Mary and Martha in Luke chapter 10, Jesus tells Martha to stop doing her household chores and sit down and listen to him. Sometimes we get so busy doing stuff that we forget to make time for more important things, like our time with God. In today's story, both the Washingtons and Eugene got so busy with activities that they missed out on what was truly important. For the Washingtons, they missed out on their devotions. For Eugene, he missed out on an opportunity to do a job well. Getting too busy is easy to do, especially with all the activities that we have these days. But God would rather us do a few things well than to do many things poorly. Adventures and Odysseys, a presentation of Focus on the Family. 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Our vocal talent included Paul Herlinger, Katie Lee, J. Karen Thomas, Mark Christopher Lawrence, Kendra Berry, and Courtney Brown, and Will Ryan as Eugene. Our producers were Marshall Younger and Bob Hoos. And I'm Chris, hoping you'll join us again next time for more Adventures in Odyssey.
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2: In this bulletin, concerns around data collection in cars, Kmart having to put more items under lock and key, and former Victorian premiers facing more scrutiny. 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Labor argues such a move would compromise the system, while the opposition is open to people accessing super to fund a mortgage. 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

0: burn for a number of days to come. Meantime, crews continue to battle a bushfire at Teela in the South Burnett region of Queensland, threatening to destroy homes. Locals have been told not to attempt to leave and instead seek shelter as the fire closes in. A second prepare to leave alert is in place further south in Teela for another slow-moving blaze. Former Victorian Premiers Daniel Andrews and Jacinta Allen could face greater scrutiny under proposed IBAC reforms. The Coalition wants to remove an immunity covering some government documents and information, while Labor is considering changes to expand IBAC's powers and speed up its reports. Victoria's Shadow Attorney General James Newbury says the fact that the government is considering changes to the legislation is proof they were too weak to begin with.
1: The retrospectivity of the bill, the carve-outs that stop the proper investigation of big build matters, were wrong.
0: The Big Build Corruption Royal Commission begins tomorrow. The Christian-run Idaho Family Policy Center has had a major legal victory in enforcing the state's gender laws. It sued the main high school in the state capital of Boise on behalf of a female student who found herself with a male student in the girls' bathroom. School officials admitted allowing the transgender student to use the girls' facility as part of a gender support plan, but that's been illegal in Idaho for 3 years. The school settled the case with a $50,000 payout, the first time a student has recovered funds from a U.S. school over such an incident. Close to 350 people have been baptized during a single ceremony in communist Cuba. It was led by the bishops, who's the head of the nation's Methodist Church. The ceremony took place against a background of challenging economic circumstances and persecution of Christians in Cuba. To sport and in the NRL, the all-conquering Panthers admit they're impressed by the Knights' fairy tale surge through to the finals. The premiership favourites will face last year's Wooden Spooners in Sunday's preliminary final at Accor Stadium. Penrith forward Liam Martin says he's a fan of Newcastle's physical play.
2: It's been pretty incredible watching them. As you said, they've been physical, aggressive, and you know, I love those sort of matchups. So really looking forward to it, and I'm sure they'll be ready for it as well.
0: Meantime, Roosters halfback Sam Walker has been named to return from injury in their preliminary final against the Dolphins. That's the latest Vision National News. I'm Gareth Stafford.
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0: That was Lord and Saviour by Sam Rivera. Hello, I'm Graham Blakelock here with you on Rhema Nights. The day has gone, but the light of God continues on. Next up, Joel Vaughan, Testify, and immediately after, Casting Crowns, All Because of Me.
1: 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If I could skip

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who Wickham's did write about his song, What an Awesome God. And stick around for Joyce Meyer, who'll proclaim the same thing, What an Awesome God We Have. And now we're in Collective with Burn.

Ever notice how kids need to hear something over and over again before they understand and act accordingly? 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
1: Although I am less than the least of all the Lord's people, this grace was given me to preach to the Gentiles the boundless riches of Christ. 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
2: Welcome to 15 Minutes in the Word with New York Times bestselling author Joyce Meyer. On today's program, Joyce will be teaching from her series, Ways to Increase Your Happiness. God is the source of every good thing, and believing His Word is the foundation for peace and joy. Our thoughts are connected to our feelings, so if we want to feel better, we need to think better. Now, here's Joyce with today's teaching.
3: Well, thank you so much for joining me today. I really believe that today's message is going to help you. I want to start by asking a question. Are any of you upset about anything? Is there anybody watching today that needs to calm down? You know, I love the word calm. Just saying that word makes me feel better. And so today I'm going to be teaching on calming down. There's a second part to this message called cheering up. I won't get to that part today, but you know, peace is one of the most wonderful things in the world. And you can have peace, but you have to have it on purpose because the devil is always trying to take it away from us. I say he sets us up to get us upset. He knows our weak areas and he tries to make sure that we experience them enough that we end up getting emotionally upset and distraught. A couple of quotes that I thought were really good, one by Josiah Holland. Calmness is the cradle of power. So really, the calmer you stay, the more powerful you are. And then Brian Tracy said, set peace of mind as your highest goal and then organize your life around it. I just think about that. If my goal is to stay in peace, then I have to change the way I do some things and be adaptable and adjustable in my life to keep that peace. And I lived a lot of years without peace. Actually, I remember a time in my life when I didn't even know what peace was because I grew up in a house of turmoil. And I honestly really didn't know what it felt like. But as you'll hear me share later, my husband was a great example to me and I became very hungry for peace. But I found out that I couldn't get peace just by praying, oh God, give me peace. Because you see, the truth is, Jesus said, my peace I leave with you. Not as the world gives do I give unto you, but my own special peace I give and bequeath unto you. And then the Amplified Bible says, so stop allowing yourselves to be upset and disturbed. So I have a responsibility, you have a responsibility. We can't just pray for peace to come on us. Of course, we can pray about it and should be praying about it, but

we still have to watch for the things in our life. And when you start to feel yourself getting upset, that's the best time to say, nope, I'm going to calm down. Isaiah 30, 15. For thus says the Lord God, the Holy One of Israel, in returning to me and resting in me, you shall be saved. In quietness and in trusting confidence shall be your strength, but you would not. I love that. How many times does God show us in His Word what to do, but we will not? If you want to have peace and calmness of mind and heart in your life, you may have to learn how to do a lot of things a different way than the way you have been doing them. You see, we always want our circumstances to change. Well, if you wouldn't, then I wouldn't. And if this didn't happen, then I wouldn't respond this way. And I did that for a long time. Well, if you would do something different, then I'd be happy. And if you would do something different, I'd be happy. But God told me to stop giving everybody else the responsibility for my peace and joy and to take responsibility for it myself. And I really hope you're getting this today, because some of you could have peace, you could calm down, if you'd be willing to trust God more. Our strength, spiritual and physical, is dependent on it. Do you know that getting upset, like getting really emotionally upset, is hard work? It absolutely wears you out. And it's much easier to not get upset than it is to get upset and try to calm down. When we're upset, it's the worst time in the world to be making decisions. We say things that we shouldn't be saying. We do things we shouldn't be doing. It's not a good time to make decisions. The Bible tells us that we are not to be intimidated by anything, but if we stay calm, now listen to this, if we stay calm, it's a sign to the devil that he can't control us and that he's going to lose this battle, and it's a sign to God to come and deliver us. Here's the scripture, Philippians 1, 28 and 29. And do not for a moment be frightened or intimidated in anything by your opponents and adversaries, for such constancy and fearlessness will be a clear sign, a proof, and a seal to them, your enemies, the devil, of their impending destruction. You see, when a person has circumstances that should upset them, and they stay calm, it's a sign to the devil that he can't control us and that he's going to lose the battle. But it is a sure token and an evidence of your deliverance and salvation, and that from God. I love that scripture. Stay calm. Calm. It's a beautiful word. You can just sit in a chair and close your eyes and just say, calm, and it just feels good. Verse 29, for you have been granted the privilege for Christ's sake, not only to believe in, adhere to, rely on, and trust in Him, but also to suffer in His behalf. Wow. You know, a lot of times we read verse 28 and don't even bother with 29 because nobody wants to talk about this suffering thing. But sometimes in order to stay calm, let's just say, for example, maybe you have to not have the last word in an argument. Or maybe you have to let somebody think you're wrong when you're pretty sure you're right, but you know if you keep going back and forth, it's going to cause an argument, it's going to cause strife, and so you may be better off just to let them think whatever they want to and trust God that if you need to be shown to be in the right, that God Himself will take care of that, and that way you can stay calm. But you may suffer a little bit during that process. And when I say suffer, I mean in the flesh. You know, your flesh has feelings. And like, if you don't get your way, your flesh suffers. Well, there were many years in my life where if I didn't get my way, I got upset and said things I shouldn't have said or wouldn't talk at all, and I acted foolish. Well, now I don't want to do that anymore. It's not, I'd rather adjust myself to the situation rather than get upset. I'm committed to staying calm and being peaceful. But that doesn't mean that my flesh loves it. Sometimes I suffer in the flesh in order to do what God wants me to do. When we have a problem, we usually rush to action. It's like there's a little demon that sits on our shoulder and says, well, what are you going to do? What are you going to do? What are you going to do? What are you going to do?

0: Why do we always think that we have to do something? And yes, there are things that we are to do. In Ephesians 6, I believe it's 12 or 13, it says, having done all the crisis demands, stand firmly in your place. So there are things that God wants us to do, but we need to know what those things are before we just start doing a bunch of stuff. You know, you could do something that somebody else does and it might not work at all for you, because we need to have God's direction. And the only way you can get that is to calm down and be quiet so you can get that sensing inside of what direction you should take. Psalm 46:10 says, be still and know that I am God. Well, what does that mean? Well, I think it means that if we will wait on God, and you'll see in a minute that waiting on God is not like a passive, you know, if we will be still and wait on God, then we will see His miraculous workings in our life. Be still and know that I am God. Let God prove Himself to you by being willing to wait on Him rather than trying to take matters into your own hands. Let me give you an example, because I just feel like somebody needs this. If you're really angry at somebody right now and you're planning ways that you can get them back, why don't you make a decision right now that instead of doing that, you're going to let it go, you're going to forgive them, and forgiveness is not a feeling, it's how you decide to treat somebody. And you're going to pray for them, and then God can move in and take care of the situation. God is our vindicator. He's the one who makes wrong things right in our life. If you stay angry all day today, if you are angry and you stay angry, it's only going to hurt you. It's not going to hurt the person you're angry at, but it is going to hurt you. Before we do anything else, we should wait. I always like to say, let emotions subside before you decide. Let me say that again. Let emotions subside before you decide. You know, sometimes, like in an argument, if your emotions are all, just by being quiet, they'll start to calm down. And you can have emotions that are overly excited or emotions that are extremely depressed, and either one can get us in trouble. You say, well, Joyce, why would being really excited get me in trouble? Because sometimes when you're really excited, you do things that you wouldn't ordinarily do, or you do things that you regret later. And I'll give you an example from my own life. You know, women generally like to shop, and this is something that happened many years ago, but I had a little money saved. It wasn't a tremendous amount, but I had a little money saved. Let's say it was $200. I don't remember exactly, but it wasn't a lot. And I had been wanting a new watch, but I like things that sparkle and shine, and I don't even wear a watch now, but back then we didn't have all the cell phones that told us what time it was all the time, so I wanted a new watch, but I wanted something that would be really pretty. So we were at the mall and went in this jewelry store, and sure enough, they had a beautiful watch that had a lot of rhinestones on it, and the salesman told me it was on sale, but I had to get it today if I wanted to get the sale price. So, you know, that pressure of get it now, get it now, get it now, or lose the opportunity is part of the enemy's tactics to get us to take action without really thinking about what we're doing. But I'd been learning some things by then, like I'm teaching you today, about the importance of waiting, and because it was going to take almost all the money that I had saved. And then the salesman pressured me even a little bit further and said, and, you know, if you'll take it today, I'll give you an extra 10% off. Oh, my emotions are just, you know, up here. I don't know if you've noticed or not, but anytime you look at a piece of jewelry in the jewelry case in the store, it always looks better than it does when you take it home. And I finally realized what it is. It's the lighting that they have on it at the time. Before you buy anything like that, take it out of the case and look at it in regular lighting so you can see what it's going to look like.
1: We all have tough days when things don't go as planned, but we don't have to let those challenges determine our outlook on life. With God on our side, every day is a new opportunity to enjoy the wonderful life He has given us. Psalm 118:24 says, "This is the day the Lord has made. Let us rejoice and be glad in it." If we want to have what God wants us to have, we must learn to think like

0: like God thinks.
1: Have you struggled to discover God's plan for your life? Maybe you've tried and tried to hear God's voice, but nothing seems to change. If that sounds familiar, I've got some good news. In my book, Finding God's Will for Your Life, I want to take you on a journey to peace as we explore what the Bible says about God's purposes for us. You can say goodbye to the struggle and trust that God has a good plan for you.
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1: G'day, here's my mate Richard with another secret from the shed.
2: Men love to fix things. We end up treating people like objects, giving advice, telling others what we think they need to know. Our wives, for some obscure reason, don't appreciate it. I learned this the hard way. She told me her problem. I gave her three solutions. She got sad. I got confused. I asked her what was going on. She said all she wanted was a hug. I offered a hug. She got angry. I was more confused. Not because I asked for it, she exclaimed. The third promise of a true man is you are not important. You don't have to fix people. You don't have to prove yourself, look clever, or assert your influence. Paradoxically, it is only when a man stops trying to be important to others that he becomes influential. There's a surprising masculinity to becoming vulnerable. I'm Richard Fay for the Centre for Men, helping men become real.
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0: Words of life and love from the Father to you, his child.
1: He came to that which was his own, but his own did not receive him. Yet to all who did receive him, to those who believed in his name, he gave the right to become children of God. John 1:11-12.
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2: 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I'm sure you'll hear something today that could give you a fresh perspective on your marriage or family situation. 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
3: I've never stopped being fascinated by Jesus. Every time I read any account in the Gospels of his life, I am still marveling at who he is.
4: I'm mesmerized by him.
3: It never stops.
4: Never.
3: And you know, it's what's beautiful is he says, if you've seen me, you've seen the Father.
5: Amen.
3: I and the Father are one. So you're not just looking at a human man, Jesus. You are getting a glimpse of the heart of our Creator, God.
4: And don't you think, Dave, the more we know him, the more we're transformed by him?
3: Oh, yeah, totally. So, I mean, you've got to spend hours a day and week looking at Jesus. And so we've got Paul Miller in the studio with us, who's your whole life is see Jesus.
4: Right? Yeah.
3: Paul, welcome to Family Life Today.
5: It's good to be here again.
3: I mean, you've written books after book, and your core message is seeing Jesus.
5: That's right.
3: I'm over here preaching to the choir. I mean, what do I know? I mean, you've written about this. You're known for this.
4: And even this book title, Love Walked Among Us.
3: Learning to love like Jesus.
5: Amen.
3: So as I read it, as we read it, we talked to each other about it. You just keep bringing us back to Jesus and how he models for us what love looks like.
5: Yeah.
3: So we're excited to talk about that with you today. I mean, as you think about that, here's one of my first thoughts. When was the first time you feel like you saw Jesus, really saw Jesus?
5: Well, it actually goes back to my wife. A lot of things go back to my wife.
3: Been married, what, 50 years?
5: We've been married 50 years. So this is when we were married, like 28 years, and we have 6 children. And we had a 3-year-old up to 16-year-old with our daughter Kim right in the middle, who's got some disabilities. Mm. But anyway, she was going through a really hard time. It just kind of the weight of our daughter Kim and the pressure that put on our finances were really tight. And she challenged me one night. She asked me if I loved her. Then she asked me a second time if I loved her. And I thought, Well, you know, why did she do it twice?
4: And you responded, yes, I'm assuming.
5: Yeah, well, the first time it was, yeah, of course I love you. I mean, did I tell you that 20 years ago? That's kind of a joke.
3: If anything changes, you'll be the first to know.
5: Right. I mean, but it really is true. I really did love her. And so it was like, what on earth is going on? And then she asked me a third time, do you love me? And then I got, you know, in good Christian fashion, I got irritated because I knew she was challenging me. She didn't think I loved her. I thought, that's crazy. It was 10 years later that someone pointed out to me it was very similar to what Jesus said to Peter. It didn't even connect the dots at that. And my prayers, she was going through a ferociously hard time. And just with just all our finances, things with church, both our families and everything. I was actually concerned she was just going to just almost shutting down. Mm-hmm. And my prayers that month, it was in January 91, went from God, help me.

0: to love my wife, to a little quieter, help me to love my wife, to completely quiet, God, would you show me what love is? And sorry, it was just so amazing what God did. And the mission gave me a sabbatical the next month, and I came to that sabbatical with that question on my mind. So her question just sat on my heart. And so I thought, where am I going to learn how to love? I did what you said with the Gospels. I just buried myself in the Gospels. 8 hours a day, I read the Gospels. So what did I see? One of the first patterns I noticed was this pattern of that Jesus had of looking, feeling compassion, and then acting. It struck me in Luke 7. I was going chronologically through Jesus' life. Jesus encounters this funeral. He looks at the widow, feels compassion for her, and then acts. And then I thought, wait a minute. And I flipped over to John. So that's in Luke 7, John 15. And I kind of vaguely remembered. And yeah, so in the parable of the lost son, the father looks, feels compassion, and then acts, runs to his son. And then I went, wait a minute, the Good Samaritan. And I flipped over my Bible to Luke 10. And the third guy, the Samaritan that comes along, looks, feels compassion, and then acts. And I thought, wait a minute, Exodus 3, God with Moses, I've seen from heaven, I feel compassion for my pity, and I've come down. And it's all through Scripture. It's how God, you know, to see Jesus is to see the Father. So what do? I skip those first two steps.
1: You go straight to action.
0: Yeah, yes. Why not?
2: Yes.
1: Yeah.
0: We'll fix the problem.
1: Yeah.
2: Well, I don't think I've even realized the looking part.
0: Yeah.
2: He sees. Yeah. I mean, had you read that several times and it just hit you that he sees them, he looks at them.
0: Yeah. And it's and his looking. There's about 30 incidents in the Gospels where it mentions Jesus looking. What it is and what I was missing in this piece was attentiveness, where it's a focused attentiveness.
1: I love one of your quotes in this book is, Jesus' eyes give God a face.
0: Yeah, yeah.
1: I pulled that out. I'm like, what a beautiful way to say that, because you get a glimpse of the heart of God through the eyes of Jesus.
2: Guys, why do we just jump into action?
0: Yeah.
2: Why don't we look or have, as you were saying, Paul, like you just jump right to that?
0: Yeah, yeah.
2: Is that the easiest step and that's why we just jump to it?
0: What, acting?
2: Yeah.
0: One of the stories I tell was when Jill, she came home from shopping and she was madder than a hornet. And she says she was just, she hadn't had enough money to buy hand cream. And at that time she had problems with eczema on her hands and our money was really tight. And golly, my salary was like $42,000 a year. Now this was 30 years ago. And I had a tax business on the side and one of my managers had run away with a third of my customers. So I made no money on taxes that year on the side. So we were really, it was just a really tight financial. And she just came home and she was sick of it, you know, and she said that. And she said, you know, one way we could save vacations was if I would go on vacation by myself, that'll save us some money. And I said to her, I had saved this little pot on the side, and I'll go buy you hand cream with my little, you know, money I saved on the side. And it wasn't much money, like $20 or something. And later that evening, as I reflected on it, I thought, I skipped the first two steps. Like I didn't, here's Jill distraught. And she said, we've been tight for 10 years and she was sick of it. I mean, so what she was doing was it was a lament. You know, instead of focusing on her as a person, I was trying to fix the content of her words. I couldn't fix the problem with $10. You know.
2: It was deeper than that.
0: It was much deeper than that. And that was obvious. Anybody could see that. And so I was skipping looking and feeling compassion. Like, you know, I wasn't caring for my wife's soul and where she was at. I was trying to fix her problem so she would stop complaining.
2: Yeah.

0: You follow him? Because I was the target of her complaints. And not illegitimately so, because it was her, you know, coming alongside and being my wife when I'm in a career path, not making a lot of money. And, like, it's so common to skip those steps of looking, feeling compassion.
1: I have to give you this story about Dave and I, this very similar scenario.
2: I don't even know what you're going to say.
1: We've shared this before here, but I'm a young mom. We have three kids under five. I am so stressed out. And it was a day I felt like I'm failing as a mom.
0: Yeah.
1: And so I'm sitting at the kitchen table.
2: No, don't tell this story. Seriously.
1: Dave walks in and he says, "What's up?" And I said, "I feel like I'm the worst mom. I feel like I'm failing. I feel like I'm mad all the time at everybody. And I feel like I'm terrible at this." And I was distraught. And he says to me, "I'll be right back." So he goes upstairs. He's gone maybe 5 minutes, and he comes down with a piece of paper.
2: I'm a young, naive husband.
0: It's a little index card,
1: and he has it numbered 1 to 10. And I thought, he went upstairs to write me like 10 encouraging things about me as a mom. And so I'm like, he hands it to me. And I read it out loud because I think this is the sweetest thing. It's like a love note. And so I look at number one and it says, "Get more organized." Number two, and I think surely it's going to get better. Number two, "Use your time more wisely."
2: Okay, we don't need to keep going.
0: I'm enjoying this.
2: We get the idea. I'm sure you are.
1: He's trying to fix me because he sees I'm distraught. His heart's good. Yeah. He's thinking this will help me.
0: Sure, right. Yeah,
1: and
0: yeah.
1: So I say to him, like, "What is this?" And he goes, "I went upstairs and I thought, how can I help you?" And
2: I told her I prayed and this was from God. I actually said that.
1: He said, "I prayed and this is what God gave me." I said, "This is not from God. This is from Satan." And I ripped it up and I threw it in his face.
0: Oh, that's great. That's just precious.
1: So, as you're saying, when we are lamenting and we're in it, sometimes I don't even know what I need.
0: Yeah.
1: But I don't want to be fixed.
0: Yeah.
2: Nope.
0: I'm still amazed that my wife does not want my top three answers to her problem.
2: Yeah, what is wrong, right?
0: I don't know.
2: Come on,
0: it still amazes me when how comforted she is when I don't share those problems,
1: yes,
0: and I'm attentive to her. Now, sometimes she does want me to get moving with a job list. You know what I
1: mean?
0: Right.
1: Yeah. Well, Dave will say, "What do you need from me right now?"
0: Yeah.
2: Well, the truth is, Paul, you've already said, our listeners, if they're tuning in and leaning in, I've already heard what Ann wanted in that moment, and I didn't know. I now know, you know, what your wife wanted in that moment is for us to see them.
1: It's compassion. Yeah.
2: To pay attention.
1: To
2: right?
1: see.
2: That's all Ann wanted is like, do you see? Are you with me? Will you walk beside me? Don't fix it. Just be my partner.
1: So, Paul, what would have looked like? Jill came home. She was upset and she said, "I'm sick of this." If you had seen her and had been attentive, what would you have said?
0: Oh, golly. I've actually never thought of that. But anything like, Jill, I'm so sorry. I mean, Jill, I wish my job was paying higher. You know, I'm
2: right.
0: Sorry you're going through this because of your love for me.
1: Mm.
0: You know, I'm sorry that my calling has made your life difficult.
1: See, I get tears in my eyes just hearing that. It's like you understand.
0: Yeah. And maybe just being quiet. You know, I think I've been a lot quieter. Mm. You know, just it's striking to see in Jesus' life how many of the things he says are so brief and short. And the less we say, the more of a punch.
1: Mm.
0: And I'm grown up evangelical, so we tend to multiply words without knowledge. Like Job's friends.
2: That is true. Isn't it?
1: That's funny.
2: Well, you know, it is interesting to think on the other side of Jesus' eyes, what did the people that received that look from Jesus feel?
0: Yeah.
2: I remember preaching on the story of the woman who broke the alabaster jar. And one of my thoughts, right or wrong, was what made her come into that house and pour out her life, you know, her earnings on this man? And I said, there must have been a look somewhere on a street or something where she felt like this is the only man that's ever looked at me with the eyes of love.
0: Yeah, something happened either in his teaching or his manner or something that she felt Jesus as he were. But here

0: Here's another thing. Same Luke 7, where Jesus meets the widow of Nain. So Jesus looks at her, feels compassion, raises the dead son, and then the whole crowd is just riveted on Jesus. And Luke says that because they're kind of gasping. I mean, this is incredible. We don't know how he did it, but he takes the son off the wicker basket, which they would use, and walks him over to his mom. Hmm. In other words, the miracle is not about Jesus, it's about her. Like, she's the center of it. He's valuing her as a person. And it's sort of the picture of his whole life.
1: I mean, it's beautiful to envision these moments in, like, real time, like we're watching them on video, yeah. The way you described it. And I was thinking, you know, there's so much in this book, Love Walked Among Us, and we've only talked about the eyes of Jesus. But let me say this, you know, what would our kids feel if we as parents looked?
0: Yeah.
1: And felt compassion and yeah. then acted rather than immediately judging and laying down a rule.
2: Or even Dave just being preoccupied with our phones. We're missing it. We're missing these beautiful moments with our kids because we're preoccupied and we're scrolling on our phones and they need us to look at them and see them.
0: Yeah. And it is, I mean, to learn how to look, it's a kind of the simplest way to decenter yourself.
2: What do you mean?
0: You're moving outside of yourself and your world. You know, you're being attentive to others. And, you know, the other thing I thought about this pattern of Jesus of looking, feeling compassion and then acting. And we call it the three steps of love. Just a couple observations about it. One is it mirrors the incarnation of Jesus. It's a kind of incarnating, and it's actually a verb that's been around in Christianity for about 300 years, but it's very little used, and you'll see it pop up in the counseling work. But to incarnate with someone in our ministry is sort of our standard verb at See Jesus. It means to step in their shoes. So it's your first order of business in all relationships. So if a boss is upset with someone on your staff is doing, and you do need to talk to them about their own. What's your first step? You go to them, you incarnate with them. Mm-hmm. You ask them questions. You try to understand their world. What's going on? And then in the context of that, you share your honesty. You know, but the first move, I'm always reminding my staff, is you understand. So someone else is mad at you. And you know it. You go to them and you incarnate with, you know, have I done something? What's going on? So it's a kind of a movement away from your world. It's the first movement of the golden rule. Do to others as you would have them do to you. It's the very opposite of self. You're entering into another self, even if you know they're wrong. Even if you know, say, as a manager, that you need to speak an honest word to them. I mean, there's a whole lot of ifs here. It doesn't take away the need for an honest word, but it actually, just recently, we had a conversation with a staff member where an honest word was needed, but just by incarnating and coming in slowly, you found, you know, there's a lot more stuff going on there. And in the middle of the meeting, I just decided to quietly pull back from some of the conclusions I had coming into the meeting. You know what I mean? It's just, you're not a shapeshifter. You're not losing your personality. And people, you know, we get afraid that if I do that with my spouse or my kids, that I'm going to lose my sense
2: voice.
0: Of self,
2: yeah,
0: my
2: yeah.
0: voice. But you're not. You're just trying to understand theirs.
1: I mean, in some ways, you just described the role of a Christian husband and a Christian wife. I mean, husbands, love your wife as Christ loved the church, Ephesians 5:25. You just incarnate, walk into her world. Fathers, do not embitter your children. Dads, moms, incarnate into your kids' life. See them with the eyes of Jesus. Feel what they feel and then act.
0: Yeah.
1: What a beautiful picture. This is the answer to marriages and families.
2: I'm just going to get real. When you're dealing with something really hard or your kids
1: are...
2: No,
1: you're not allowed to get real. No, we're supposed to just say this is wonderful.
2: If they have set you off, that is otherworldly to do that.
1: Right.
2: Like our first response,
1: you need the
2: mine
1: Holy Spirit
2: is,
1: power of God.
2: I get mad and I want to say something and it's in my, like the broken nature of me that I just want to react to it.
0: Right.
2: And so,

0: it takes a pulling back, a self-control.
1: To see.
0: To not go off on my kids that have just totally messed up or done something.
2: Yeah, yeah.
0: So you've learned that over the years.
2: Well, I keep learning it, you know, golly, I messed up then, you know. I really took it, I was too quick with my opinions. Mm. Most of my sins are in the speed end of things, not on the slow end of things. And I think
0: yes.
2: You can sin at either end, you know. But let me just actually mention the flip side of this, that there is an opposite danger. So, the opposite danger is that you over-incarnate, where you lose, and I see a lot of parents doing that with their kids, that they so want their relationship with their kid or their spouse or whatever, they have actually idolized the relationship. Mm. So they're overvaluing, it's almost like idolizing love. Mm. Love is not the center of the world, Jesus is. And we learn how to love from him. And if you over-incarnate, then you almost always lose your biblical frame, your truth frame. And if you lose that truth frame, like these things are wrong, then you'll incarnate, but you'll never come back to honesty.
1: Boom. That was heavy. I mean, again, I'm not going to go there, but, you know, watching in an NFL locker room, the Detroit Lions chaplain, 12 different coaches. Some coaches would come in and do that. I'm a player's coach. I'm like a friend of the players.
2: Right.
1: And they couldn't balance. You can be a friend, but you have to be the boss. They incarnated too much.
2: Yeah. And it's not like you can incarnate too much. It's just that you can put them at the center where they were never supposed to be.
1: Mm-hmm.
2: Even loving my wife, if I put her at the center, then I'm going to damage her, because then I'm going to make her feelings central to the marriage as opposed to Christ. Mm. That's as deadly as being the opposite of not paying attention to her. Mm. I'm not doing her any good by not speaking the truth into her life. Yeah. Or she me.
1: Yeah, and that's the balance you're talking about. And I think the application for all of us is to see.
0: Yeah, me too.
1: To feel. To act. It's where we started.
2: Yeah.
1: It's to be Jesus.
2: Yeah.
1: God, give me eyes to see my spouse, my kids, my coworker, my neighbor, to feel what you feel.
2: Yeah.
1: And then to act as you would act.
2: Yeah.
1: That would change your home tonight.
2: Yeah.
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And now, Child of Love by We the Kingdom, followed immediately by Brian Duncan with No Words.

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0: Here on Sunburnt Souls, we explore life, faith, and our mental well-being. 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
1: I nearly got hit by a train when I was younger because the rules were more loose and you could jump the tracks without a lot of opposition. Obviously, it was stupid and nobody should do it, but I'm so thankful today that I didn't get hit by that train. Now, that's an obvious account and I obviously didn't get hit, but have you ever wondered how many times you've been set free from being hurt and you never even knew about it? And the reason you never knew about it is because it never happened. You ever thought about that? God is so good that there's a list of times He's saved you that you'll never know about because you never experienced it. The car crash you were never in, the disease you never contracted, the bully that never bashed you. God is not only good for the good things He brings, He's also good for the hard things He prevents. Sometimes life is hard, and other times, God is preventing it from being even worse.
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0: Caitlin D just gave us Yahweh. And I'll leave you joyful with Dante Bow. But for the next hour, you'll be very joyful if you listen to Chuck Swindoll and Insights for Living. And you can get a brand new beginning from Greg Laurie before the only station that prays us out in the dulcet tones of our dear friend Lee Brown at the top of the hour. And I'll bid you good night. Please get up for Michael Youssef of Leading the Way at 5:30 and start the day on the right foot. And I'll see you after the news on Rhema Nights tomorrow. It's Tuesday tomorrow. Have a great day and God bless your Tuesday.
1: Joyful. Yeah, yeah, yeah.

0: is who you are.
1: When you see a plane in the sky, what do you see? 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
6: Sooner or later, every one of us comes to the edge of our own understanding. We've asked our questions, weighed our answers, and still the mystery of God remains just beyond our reach. Today on Insight for Living, Chuck Swindoll brings us to the close of a very long conversation between Job and his insufferable friends. As he describes their long-winded conversation, Chuck helps us trade our small, manageable ideas about God for a vision of his true majesty and might. Let's begin first with these helpful highlights from the biblical book of Job.
7: Elihu's not a learner. Elihu's busy with that long index finger bouncing against the sternum of Job, and probably never himself had one boil. Job's covered with them. Don't be the Pope, Elihu. Learn from this man. Well, the first speech, he begins in chapter 32 and ends it at the end of chapter 33, and there's a couple of things in it I think are worth mentioning. He speaks first to all the men, verses 6 to 14, then he speaks to Job, and finally gets to his point. Takes him forever, but he finally gets to a point, verse 13 of chapter 33. Why do you complain against him? H is capitalized appropriately. It refers to God, Job. Why do you complain against God that he does not give an account of all his doings? Indeed, God speaks once or twice, yet no one notices it. So he's saying God speaks in a couple of ways. First, verse 15, in a dream or a vision. If you like marking your Bible, put a little one there. That's the first way God speaks, at least he did in those days. And put a little two by verse 19. Those days. And put a little two by verse 19. Man is also chastened with pain on his

Now look closely. He says, God speaks in a dream and a vision in the night, verse 15. And he also speaks even in the pain. There is a message that God communicates in suffering itself. Most people who have gone through deep suffering have a knowledge and a wisdom others of us lack. Why? Because they learned on the bed of affliction. Yeah. And then how do we get the message from God to us? Well, Elihu suggests, look closely, verse 23, there is an angel as mediator for man. One out of 1,000. I think you may have never seen this before. I confess, I don't remember ever reading this before. They're rare. 1 in 1,000, we would say. To remind a man what is right for him, let him be gracious to him and say, deliver him from going down to the pit. And he delivers him from death. Let his flesh, verse 25, become fresher than in youth. Let him return to the days of his youthful vigor. And he will pray to God and he will accept him. Capital H, God will accept him and he may see his face with joy, may restore his righteousness to man. Let me pause here and let you look at that. Let your mind turn over what we just read. Now, admittedly, this may be Elihu's opinion, but it is inspired. It comes from the Spirit of God and it's preserved for us in the sacred text. Now, we have now the Holy Spirit who takes the Word of God and reveals truth to us from the Scriptures. But in those days, before the Bible was complete, God gave his message through dreams and visions. And he spoke in the midst of the pain with mediating angels communicating. And Job, God's speaking to you in this. Are you hearing what he has to say? Interestingly, Job doesn't answer. The second speech begins in chapter 34. Elihu is pleading for his audience. Maybe he's seeing Job drift a little, kind of like Eutychus. Hear my words, you wise men, verse 2. Listen to me, you who know, for the ear tests words as the palate tastes food. He says it again in verse 16. If you have understanding, hear this. Listen to the sound of my words. Now he speaks only to Job until he gets to verse 33. Then he waits. It sounds like a pause. In 34:33, if you'll turn there, shall he recompense on your terms because you have rejected it? For you must choose and not I. Therefore, declare what you know. And I think he waits. And Job doesn't speak. Job doesn't even answer Elihu here. So Elihu gets a little ticked. And he ends with a rather strong and firm word regarding repentance. And he now takes up the cause of the other counselors who were blaming Job at every turn. And that continues through chapter 35. In fact, Elihu ends by insulting Job at the end of chapter 35, which is this third speech you may recall in our outline. At the end of it, he sort of levels Job. Verse 13 of chapter 35, surely God will not listen to an empty cry, implying Job's cries are empty. Nor will the Almighty regard it. How much less when you say you do not behold him. The case is before him. You must wait for him. You hear the preaching? And now because he has not visited in his anger, nor has he acknowledged transgression well, so Job opens his mouth emptily. He multiplies words without knowledge. That's really insulting to say it like that. Eugene Peterson gets the idea when he paraphrases, Job, you talk sheer nonsense, nonstop nonsense. That's the way he ends. And then he goes to his fourth message. And Job patiently waits for him to finish. But you know what? When you get toward the end of Elihu's speech, he gets back on target. In fact, chapter 36 and into 37, he covers four bases. Listen to them. They all make sense. First, God watches over the righteous. If the righteous commit a transgression, he lets them know they've done wrong. If they respond to the rod of discipline, he restores them. If they don't, they suffer the consequences. That's awfully good theology. One man suggests that chapter 36 is the best theology in the book of Job thus far. And he may very well be right. Now, what I love is how he ends it. Sometime as a sermon ends, it reaches its best point, doesn't it? He comes toward the end and he begins to introduce Job to the way God reveals himself. By the way, what do you think of when you think of

God? What an intriguing kind of question. What's in your mind? Elihu helps Job grasp a pretty good understanding of the living God. He even says he trembles when he thinks of him. Chapter 37, verse 1. At this, my heart trembles and leaps from its place. Listen closely to the thunder of his voice and the rumbling that goes out from his mouth. He's beginning to picture God in this thunderstorm. Under the whole heaven, he lets it loose and his lightning to the ends of the earth. After it, a voice roars. He thunders with his majestic voice, and he does not restrain the lightnings when his voice is heard. God thunders with his voice, wondrously doing great things which we cannot comprehend. Now you're talking, Elihu. Now you're onto something. God reveals himself. God shows himself strong. God presents himself in ways that are overwhelming to us. Overwhelming. Unlike the little girl walking beside her mother in a pretty big thunderstorm, and every time the lightning flashed, she turned and smiled. And then walk a little further than lightning, and she turned. The mother said, "Sweetheart, why do you always turn and look at the lightning?" She said, "Well, God's taking my picture. I just want to smile for him." And he does. He's not. It's not about us. It's not about us. It's about himself in his magnificence. Nahum writes of it. He has his way in the whirlwind and the storms and the clouds or the dust of his feet. He is transcendent. He is magnificent. He is mighty. He is gigantic. He is everything about us, above us, around us, and within us. Without him, there is no righteousness. There is no holiness. There is no ability to change. There is no truth. God authors it all. And Elihu comes to this in the simple form of the thunderstorm. And he shows Job of the living God, and he begs him to listen to this, chapter 37, verse 14. "Listen, Job, stand and consider the wonders of God. Do you know how God establishes them and makes the lightning of his cloud to shine?" Of course he doesn't. "Do you know how God establishes them and makes the lightning of his cloud to shine? Do you know about the layers of the thick clouds and the wonders of one perfect in knowledge?" Describes it all as a canopy in a few moments. And this, I love that 22, out of the north comes golden splendor around God. It's awesome majesty. Is that magnificent? Nothing around us is awesome or majestic. Nothing. We've seen nothing that can be compared to the living God. We sing of it. "Oh, tell of his might. Oh, sing of his grace, whose robe is the light, whose canopy space. His chariots of wrath, the deep thunderclouds form, and dark is his path on the wings of a storm. Thy bountiful care, what tongue can recite? It breathes in the air, it shines in the night. It streams from the hills, it descends to the plain, and sweetly distills in the dew and the rain." Great words from, oh, worship the King. He is great, he is mighty, and we sit in awe and we worship. Job, join me as we worship. Not surprisingly, when God does finally speak, 38:1, he answers Job out of a whirlwind. And there he is. Wouldn't that have been great to be there? Oh, wow. Don't talk. Don't say a word. Just stare. Sometimes God bursts on the scenes in such a magnificent way, your breath is taken away. I was fishing with my father many years ago, sitting on a slick in the Cronkaway Bay, just this side of Matagorda Bay. We were sitting in a probably 14-foot fishing boat my granddad owned. My dad was in the back by the motor, and I was up front. And it was one of those days you could flip a penny, and it would hit the water, you could just count the ripples. I mean, it was slick. And it's just about daybreak. All of a sudden, from the depths, came a tarpon. Out of the water, you know. I wish I could jump up above this pulpit to do that for you, but I can't. Anyway, I'm sitting there watching this fish, whoa, come out of the water. My dad...

He just didn't even turn around. He says, I told you the big ones were down there. So I cast over, it was as if I'm going to land that mother of all fish. Out of nowhere, this suddenly appears. And so does our God. Job, listen. He's here. He isn't silent. He speaks. And there's no voice like his. Robert Dick Wilson was the professor of Old Testament and Semitics from 1900 to 1929 at the great old Princeton Seminary, back when it was straight, back in the days when its theology was evangelical. And serving on that same faculty had been B.B. Warfield and J. Gratiam Machen, great names. Machen later left and began Westminster Seminary, and Robert Dick Wilson left with him. They formed a new school. But anyway, from 1915 to 1917, Donald Gray Barnhouse was a student at Princeton Seminary. Barnhouse later went on to 10th Presbyterian Church in Philadelphia to serve as a pastor for 33 years. But before then, after graduating, about 12 years passed, and they invited Barnhouse to come back to the seminary and to preach in Miller Chapel. And Barnhouse loves to tell the story of just before he got up to preach, Robert Dick Wilson walked in, came all the way down near the front, sat right down close. And I can tell you from experience similar to that, when I preach in the seminary chapel in Dallas and I'm surrounded by those who taught me theology and the languages and whatever, it's pretty intimidating. You have to do a lot of self-talk to get over it. And I'm sure that's what Barnhouse went through when he saw his old prof, Dr. Robert Dick Wilson. Brilliant mind, great man. Barnhouse said when he finished his message, Wilson walked up to him and said, shook his hand, said, if you come back, I will not come hear you preach. I only come once to hear my boys. And I come only to see if they are big godders or little godders. Not sure that he understood what Dr. Wilson meant by that. Barnhouse asked for an explanation. Oh, he said, it's very simple. Some men have only a little God, and they are always in trouble with him. He can't do the miraculous. He can't take care of life's details. He doesn't intervene on behalf of his people. They have a little God, and so I call them little godders. Then there are those who have a great and mighty God. And that's good. He speaks and it is done. He commands and it stands fast. He knows how to show himself strong on behalf of those who fear him. Barnhouse, anxious to know in which category he was, breathed a sigh of relief when he heard the man's final statement. You, Donald, have a great God. And he will bless your ministry. He paused, looked deeply into the eyes of the young preacher, smiled, and said, just before he turned to walk out, God bless you, Donald. God bless you. How big is your God? Big enough to intervene? Big enough to be held in awe and ultimate respect and trust? Big enough to turn your worries into fodder? So that he can put it all in perspective. Little godders, big godders. When God is too small in our minds, our problems are magnified and we retreat in fear and insecurity. Job was not one of those. When God becomes great in our minds, our problems pale into insignificance and we stand in awe and we worship the King. Ours is a great God. Great and mighty is our God. Will you bow with me, please, before him? The words are many used for him, transcendent, inscrutable, incomprehensible, magnificent, all-knowing, all-powerful, omnipresent, holy, just, good, gracious, don't forget, mysterious, incomprehensible, self-sustaining. He doesn't come to our rescue because he needs us. He comes because we need him. He doesn't speak because he thinks he needs to be heard. He speaks because he knows without his voice, without his message, without his word, we are in a morass of trouble and misery and worry. If you've never met the Lord Jesus Christ, you need to understand that that's essential if you wish to know a God this size.

0: Jesus alone said, I am the way, the truth, and the life. No one comes to the Father but through me. He's the only road to take to God. It's one way, His way. We worship you, our great and mighty God, this day, the one who transcends time and space, the one beyond our comprehension, full of a grace that is not in us, a goodness we have never known in ourselves, mercy and love that knows no limit, almighty, magnificent, victorious, sovereign, holy, just. In a day of many voices, all of them loud, much noise, enormous confusion and chaos, bring us often to the simple truth that you love us and your plan is best and your motive is right and it is for your glory and therefore for our good. Deliver us from every pursuit of our own selfish happiness, a desire to please what we want and to find our satisfaction in you. Great God, whom have we, Lord, but thee? Soul thirst to satisfy, exhaustless spring, the waters free. All other streams are dry. And so we worship you, our God. We have done so with our songs. We have done so in the reading of the word. We have done so in our giving. We have now done so in our silence before you. Minister and continue ministering, even when we're away from each other, but not at all away from you.
1: 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When we see him rightly, transcendent, magnificent, sovereign over every storm, our worries fade into proper perspective and worship rises in their place. May that vision of God stay with you long after today's Insight for Living. He is bigger than anything you're facing. Over the last several weeks, Chuck has been walking us through the Old Testament book of Job. It's a shocking portrayal of human suffering. If you're ready to learn more about Job's story, or you're looking for a creative way to guide your Bible study group in lively discussion, we do invite you to request the Searching the Scriptures Bible Study workbook for this series. It's called Job, A Man of Heroic Endurance. All the details for this and all our featured resources can be found online at ifl.org.au or call us in Australia on 1-300-467-444, in New Zealand on +613-9762-6613. 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I'm Clayton Bjellin, inviting you to join us when Chuck Swindoll describes the next twist in Job's surprising story tomorrow on Insight for Living.

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6: Blessed are those who are continually hungering and thirsting after righteousness, for they shall be filled.
7: Today on A New Beginning, Pastor Greg Laurie says that the road to real happiness and fulfillment is the one where there's real growth and maturity in the Lord.
6: I think every Christian should look at themselves and say, I'm not content with where I'm at spiritually. There's more to change in my life. I need to become more like Jesus.
8: The

Visitors to the Holy Land are often able to visit the hillside where it's thought that Jesus delivered the Sermon on the Mount. It's right on the shore of the Sea of Galilee. It's inspiring to imagine Jesus

0: is talking with his disciples and the other people gathered there. Well, Pastor Greg Laurie has been there many times. And today on A New Beginning, he digs into Jesus' words that lay out the prescription for a truly rewarding life. It cuts through the cultural fog about where happiness can be found.
1: Now the Sermon on the Mount begins with what we often call the Beatitudes. They've been described as the beautiful attitudes, or attitudes that should be. Another way you could sum them up is the be happy attitudes. All right, so let's read them together. We're going to read Matthew chapter 5, verse 2 down to verse 9. Then he opened his mouth and taught them, that would be the disciples, saying, "Blessed are the poor in spirit, for theirs is the kingdom of heaven. Blessed are they that mourn, for they shall be comforted. Blessed are the meek, for they shall inherit the earth. Blessed are they who hunger and thirst for righteousness, for they shall be filled. Blessed are the merciful, for they shall obtain mercy. Blessed are the pure in heart, for they shall see God. Blessed are the peacemakers, for they shall be called the sons of God." So there are the first Beatitudes. Now, this has been wrongly understood to be saying, "Blessed are the poor." This is not what Jesus said. He said, "Blessed are the poor in spirit." What does this mean? Happy people are humble people. Happy is the person who sees himself as they really are, lost, hopeless, and destitute, and desperately in need of God. That's what it means to be poor in spirit. So you have to see yourself for who you are. You have to see yourself as a sinner who really needs a Savior. Beatitude number two, happy people are, I'll put in quotes, unhappy people. Happy people are unhappy people. Point number one, happy people are humble people. Number two, happy people are unhappy people. Verse four, "Blessed are they that mourn, for they shall be comforted." You could also translate this, "Happy are the unhappy." What? That doesn't make any sense to us. So to be happy, I need to be sad? Yes. In this way, you have to see yourself as you really are. I'm a sinner who needs a Savior, and I'm sorry for what I've done, and I want to change, so I mourn over my condition. Listen, better to mourn now and laugh later than to laugh now and mourn later. Some people, all they want to do is laugh. All they want to do is get drunk and party and laugh and laugh and laugh. They don't even know what they're laughing at. Everything's funny to a drunk. But really, what is that all about? Solomon went on a sin binge, basically trying everything the world has to offer. And he said in Ecclesiastes 2, "When I said, come on, let's give pleasure a try. Let's look for the good things in life. But I found it was meaningless." Solomon says, "It's silly to be laughing all the time. What good does it do to only seek pleasure?" You know, some people, they suppress tears. They should be crying, and instead they're laughing. The Bible says in 2 Corinthians 7:10, "The kind of sorrow God wants us to experience leads us away from sin and results in salvation. There's no regret for that kind of sorrow, but worldly sorrow which lacks repentance results in spiritual death." In other words, hey, I'm sorry, and I'm sorry enough to stop. Beatitude number three, a happy person will be a meek person. A happy person will be a meek person. Blessed are the meek. Now, meekness is not celebrated in our culture, maybe because we don't understand what it is. For starters, meekness is not weakness. The best definition of meekness is power under constraint. It describes the breaking of a powerful stallion. So when you climb on a beautiful horse, the horse is submitting its will. It's not that it's lost its will. It's not that it's not stronger than you, but it has surrendered its will to the rider. So when the Bible talks of meekness, it doesn't mean I'm weak. It means I know who's in charge. So let's sort of summarize all of this. How different the Bible is than popular culture. How different the definition of happiness is,

0: in scripture than the culture's definition. The Bible says last is first, giving is receiving, dying is living, losing is finding, least is greatest, weakness is strength. Number four, a happy person passionately desires a righteous life. Verse six, blessed are they who hunger and thirst for righteousness, for they shall be filled. Now this is talking about a spiritual hunger. So let's put it all together. First, I see myself as I really am, poor in spirit, spiritually destitute, a sinner in need of a savior. I'm sorry for my condition. I mourn over my condition. I repent over my condition. And then a true meekness enters into my life, a humility as I've seen myself as I really am because I've seen God for who he is. And now I have a new hunger and thirst for righteousness. You know, there's nothing like a good meal when you're really hungry. I'm not a good hungry person, are you? I become hangry. Do you know what hangry is? I get irritable. My wife can tell. So throw a sandwich at me. It's just like, I'm just sort of uptight. You just need to eat something, right? And so when you go out to eat with someone and everyone orders their food and there's always one person that puts in the complex order, right? All the substitutes and changes. And so everybody's food comes except that person's food. And because we're polite, we wait. And sometimes wait. And wait a little. Now I'm getting hangry. I'm hungry. I'm salivating. My food's in front of me. I'm like a dog with food in the dish. It's time to eat the food, but we're waiting for you with your special order, right? But finally, your order comes and we pray. Hopefully, we'll remember to do that. And then we all dig in and enjoy that meal. We should be hungry for God, hungry for righteousness, hungry for the Word of God, hungry to hear what the Bible has to say. Are you hungry and thirsty for righteousness? When you go to see a doctor, one of the first things he will ask you is, how's your appetite? Because your appetite is an indication of your overall health. When you're hungry, that's a good sign. When you have no hunger, that's not a good sign, right? Same could be said spiritually. How's your appetite? Are you hungry for the things of God? Let me put it another way. Do you look forward to going to church, or is it something you do out of mere duty? How about this? Do you take time for, look forward to opening the Word of God each and every day? See, blessed, happy is the person who's hungry and thirsty for righteousness. In Psalm 42, the psalmist says, as a deer thirsts for the water brook, so pants my soul for you, O God. My soul thirsts for the living God. It comes down to this. As a Christian, there's always more to know. There's always more to learn. Always more to discover. Paul wrote in Philippians 1:9, this I pray, that your love may abound still more and more. Listen, you're never done as a Christian. No matter how much you love, you can love more. No matter how much you pray, you can pray more. No matter how much you obey, you can obey more. Blessed are those who are continually hungering and thirsting after righteousness, for they shall be filled.
1: It's great to have you with us on A New Beginning with Pastor Greg Laurie. You've tuned in for a revealing new study series on the Sermon on the Mount. Today, we're investigating what the Bible says about where happiness can be found. Pastor Greg continues now.
0: I remember when I was a brand new believer, I would talk with Pastor Chuck Smith, who was quite a bit older than I was. And I asked him, Chuck, how long have you been a Christian? And I don't remember what he said. It might have been something like 50 years. 50 years. 50 years. You're like what? Like an apostle or something. Do you walk on water now? 50 years. And yeah, there is maturity that comes with time. But I've been a Christian now longer than 50 years. And I say, yeah, I've learned some things. I've grown. I've changed. But oh my, I have so far to go. And some of you are saying, yeah, you do, Greg. And you do too. We all do. And I think when we don't think that, something's wrong. Paul says, it's not that I've already attained, but I press on. I press on toward the mark for the prize of the high calling of God in Christ Jesus. This is the Apostle Paul.

This is a man who prayed for someone to be raised from the dead. This is a man who prayed for people to be healed. This is a man who literally went to heaven and returned to earth. This is a man who wrote epistles or letters that we call the Bible today. And this man said, I have so far to go. I'm not there yet. And the moment you cross your, fold your arms, everyone's with their arms folded, not me. And you say, I pretty much know this, I've heard this. You're not in a good state. When the Bible says we should become like a child, it doesn't mean that we should be childish. It means we should be childlike. And it means we should always be growing, always learning. And sometimes it's relearning things that we forgot. And it's a constant life of hungering and thirsting after righteousness. And God promises if we do this, we will be filled. You know, there are things that spoil our appetite. It's really hard for me when it's dinner time. I eat very early, by the way. I eat at 5 o'clock. Is that not early? Some of you are just waking up at 5 o'clock, I don't know. And I'm hungry. I am hungry at 3 o'clock. I am hungry for dinner at 3 o'clock. I'm counting the time off. It's almost time to eat. I can hardly wait. I look forward to it, right? So this is something that some people eat earlier than others, but then you're tempted to eat something to hold you over. And the something you eat to hold you over spoils your appetite. You know, dinner's at 5, but then there's Taco Bell, and dare I go in and order a burrito supreme? Oh, maybe I'll get a taco and just to hold me. And then you have no appetite, or even worse, you eat junk food. You eat something that is actually not good for you. That too spoils your appetite. That can happen spiritually. There are things that we can do. There are places that we can go. There are people that we can hang around with that actually dull us spiritually. There are certain relationships that when you're around these people, it makes you want to do less, not more, spiritually. And then there are others who inspire you. Not because they condemn you or criticize you or say, why aren't you more like me? But by their sheer example and their godliness, you say, I want to be more like that. They actually stimulate your hunger for Jesus. Have you ever noticed when you go out for a meal, maybe after church, let's get something to eat, and maybe you're dieting, so everyone orders burgers and fries, you say, I'll just drink water. I brought a little rice cake with me as well. Here it is, little rice cake. Okay, then they get their food, and they're eating, and you look at those glistening fries, and you say, Can I trade you this rice cake for a fry? You don't have to trade me, just have a fry. Thank you, you take the fry. Greatest fry you've ever eaten. Why is stolen food always better? You know what I mean by stolen food? Like, you really shouldn't eat it. My wife, when she's preparing a meal, cuts everything up into little portions. Here's the carrots, here's the onions, and then when she's not looking, I take things. Don't take that. Now I take it even more. I don't know why. There's something exciting. I got it and she didn't see it. I'm eating the forbidden carrot right now. Right? So, but there's something about somebody else's food that's so enjoyable. And the same is true. When we're walking with God and experiencing this, others should see us and say, I want that. I want their relationship with God. In effect, I want to be like them. You're such a great follower of the Lord. So stay away from relationships that would dull your spiritual appetite. Pursue relationships that will stimulate your spiritual appetite. This is what the Bible tells us to do. And so, do you have this attitude in your life right now? Are you a happy person? The only way you can be a happy person is to be a person who knows God. Not by chasing after happiness, but by knowing God. Let's summarize and close. You must be poor in spirit. Number one, see yourself as you really are. You must mourn for your sin. Number three, you must have a change in attitude and have a hunger and thirst for God who will satisfy you. Happy are the people whose God is the Lord. It's hard to be happy when your conscience is racked with guilt, because the Bible also says, happy is the person whose sin is forgiven. When your sin is forgiven, it changes everything. Maybe I'm talking to somebody right now who is racked with guilt because of something you've said, something

something you've done. You're saying, how do I get rid of this guilt? Well, get to the source of it. What is the source of your guilt? The source of your guilt is sin. So if your sin is forgiven, your guilt is removed. Guilt has its place. I know sometimes people say guilt is bad. Well, guilt can be bad if it's the wrong kind of guilt, but guilt can also be an indication that your conscience is working. And you say, I shouldn't have done that, I shouldn't have said that, and I have guilt. But when your sin is forgiven, now the guilt will be removed. And the way that can happen is when you just come to God and take step one of the Beatitudes. Blessed is the poor in spirit. Lord, I see myself as I am. Forgive me of all of my sin. Do you need to do that? As we close today, I want to extend an invitation for anyone here who has never asked Jesus Christ to come into their life. You can experience a real and lasting happiness. Jesus, again, the meekest man who ever lived, laid his life down for us at the cross and died for our sins so we could be forgiven and come into a relationship with him. He rose again from the dead 3 days later, and now he stands at the door of our lives and he knocks and says, if we'll hear his voice and open the door, he will come in. Jesus can come into your life right now and forgive you of your sin. If you need him to do that, I'm going to give you an opportunity to pray and ask Christ into your life. And also, if you're a prodigal son, a prodigal daughter, you've been running away from what you know is true and right, if you need to come back to the Lord, I'll give you an opportunity to do that as well. Let's all pray. Now, Father, I pray for everyone here, everyone watching, listening, wherever they are. If they don't know you yet, let this be the moment they believe. Let this be the moment that their sin is forgiven. Help them to come to you now, we pray. Now while our heads are bowed and our eyes are closed and we're praying, maybe there's somebody here that would say, I'm not a happy person. I'm a pretty sad person. I'm a miserable person. I need my sin forgiven. I'm tired of this guilt. I'm tired of this emptiness. I'm ready to say yes to Jesus Christ. Pray this prayer after me. You could even pray it out loud. Just pray these words, Lord Jesus, I know that I'm a sinner, but I know that you're the Savior who died on the cross for my sin. I'm sorry for my sin. I turn from my sin, and I choose to follow you from this moment forward as my Savior and my Lord, as my God and as my friend. Thank you for hearing this prayer and answering this prayer. In Jesus' name I pray. Amen.

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It's the start of a brand new life for many people listening today on A New Beginning. 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

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Son of God hanging on the hill, hell was my destiny. 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
1: Then I saw a new heaven and a new earth, for the first heaven and the first earth had passed away, and there was no longer any sea. I saw the holy city, the new Jerusalem, coming down out of heaven from God, prepared as a bride, beautifully dressed for her husband. And I heard a loud voice from the throne saying, "Look, God's dwelling place is now among the people, and he will dwell with them. They will be his people, and God himself will be with them and be their God. He will wipe every tear from their eyes. There will be no more death or mourning or crying or pain, for the old order of things has passed away." Revelations 21:1-5.
0: Rhema.cc, speaking words of love to you.
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0: The novelist F. Scott Fitzgerald once said that the true sign of first-rate intelligence is the ability to hold two opposite ideas without losing the ability to function. Philosophers call such a position antinomy, two true ideas that appear to be contradictory. For example, the Bible says that God's predestination and man's free choice are equally true. Yet those two truths seem contradictory. That's because our ways are not God's ways, as the prophet Isaiah wrote. What may seem contradictory to our mind is not contradictory to God's. We need to rest in the fact that God is God and we are not. This is David Jeremiah encouraging you to get on the road to new life. Discover who God is on Route 66.
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1: You know those people who are fake happy? They're almost as annoying as the people who are all negative and drag you down all the time. So what sort of people should followers of Jesus be? Christians are optimists by profession, but they're also realists. You might call them realistic optimists. Jesus described it when he said, "In this world, you will have trouble." That's the realistic part. And then he says, "But take heart, I've overcome the world." And that's the optimistic part. Christians don't go around with a fake smile pretending everything is fine when it isn't. Neither are they doom and gloom types. They're realists with a solid reason for hope and joy, no matter where the winds of life may blow. If you need some of that joy in your life today, don't focus on the trouble in this world. Focus instead on the reality that Jesus has overcome the world on your behalf.
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0: Words of life and love from the Father to you, his child.
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0: And they will do even greater things than these, because I am going to the Father, and I will do whatever you ask in my name, so that the Father may be glorified in the Son. 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John 14:12-14.
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5: So the first thing that changed in my marriage was believing the best about Ashley, meaning the things that he's doing for a reason. I don't need to control him or nag him. So I started complimenting him. I started, anytime he did anything, I would make sure I was admiring and respecting him. And was that like the first year of our, after the first year that changed everything.
6: Dr. Heather Holloman and her husband Ashley are with us today on Focus on the Family with Jim Daly. Thanks for joining us. I'm John Fuller.
7: John, one of our most popular programs from last year was with Heather, and it was fantastic. People responded, and we are quite confident that today's broadcast will have that same kind of response, because she just touches a great nerve when it comes to how to communicate. And if you're in marriage, you get it. Sometimes you're doing it well, sometimes you're not doing it well. I remember one time I'm reading the newspaper, watching a Broncos football game, and Gene's talking to me, and I think I've developed a bit of that skill because of this job. And she looked at me and said, "What did I just say?" And I gave it back to her verbatim, and she said, "I appreciate that, but I need your face." And I thought, I'm in trouble. And yeah, that's part of it. How do we communicate in a deeper way in our marriages to grow that intimacy, not just physically, but most importantly, emotionally and spiritually?
6: Mm-hmm. Yeah, there's a yearning for so many of us, and we don't know the path. This is going to be a great show. Heather's husband, Ashley, is joining her for this conversation, as I said. He's the executive director of Seated and Sent, a ministry he and Heather founded. And Heather has studied and spoken about conversation and relationships. She's an associate teaching professor of advanced writing at Penn State, and she's a speaker and author, and her book is really the foundation for today's conversation. It's what we talked about last time, in fact. So it's called The Six Conversations, Pathways to Connecting in an Age of Isolation and Incivility.
7: Heather and Ashley, welcome back to Focus on the Family. For you, Heather, first time for Ashley, welcome.
8: Thank you so much. So glad to be here.
7: Good to have you both. Hey, Heather, let me start with you. We did have some discussions previously, and you are in that university setting.
5: Yes.
7: You're teaching, you know, late teen, early 20-somethings, and there seems to be a lot of loneliness expressed from that group. When researchers do the studies, they're saying it's one of the loneliest groups that they've seen at that age for as long as they've done some of the research. So I guess a basic question before we even apply this to marriage and what's happening there, what's going on in the culture where people that are so connected digitally today feel so alone?
5: Well, one of the problems is we wrote this book, really talked about writing The Six Conversations because of what we called the culture of incivility. Just people were really suspicious of each other. They approach each other not believing the best, just feeling like people were enemies coming out of, you know, even from 2016 on. Also, people just have lost the skill of connecting from COVID. We were seeing a lot of research studies coming out about the lack of just people were isolated and they did not know how to re-engage and connect. And also recently we've been looking at, it's a culture of monologuing and not dialoguing. So think about TikTok and Instagram reels and people on there, they're talking, they're monologuing to an imagined audience, and there's not a lot of just interpersonal connection. So I tell my students, this is the number one professional skill you can develop, is the art of forming warm connections.
7: So this is a bit of, the book is a bit of the curriculum that
5: it
7: you
5: is.
7: Do,
5: it's a,
7: which

0: great curriculum. Yeah,
1: and we're gonna cover some of that. We won't be able to get to all of it. Let me ask you, Ashley. I mean, you've been married 25 years, and the way God wired us, there's that scripture that references that He created us for relationship. Yeah. And we tend to ignore that. I mean, it's like our being is meant to be in relationship, but we are working against that natural God-given bent, it seems like.
2: Yeah, at the core and essence of all of this is what is at the essence of who God is. Even before the world was created, He, you know, existed in relationship with Himself, Father, Son, Holy Spirit. And He had wonderful conversations with Himself, I can only imagine. And then He created a world for us to live in and created us in His image and designed us in His image to relate similarly and to have great conversations. And so I'm someone, Heather, this comes very naturally to, I don't. We can talk about that maybe more, but this is something I've really had to grow and learn in. But what gives me great hope is God has fashioned me in His image. And so I too can have great conversations, meaningful connections. I've got to work at it maybe more than others, but it's hardwired into who I am.
1: I think that's great, though. And so often, I mean, we tease all the time here at Focus on the Family how marriage, you know, you're not always the opposites are attracting, but often they are. It's like introvert and extrovert and those kinds of things. But it is kind of humorous that God puts something in us that we are attracted to the things we don't possess.
2: Yeah, totally.
1: In order to, you know, the scripture talks about it completing us, right?
3: That's right.
1: And then we're, then we have a challenge. Then it's either going to be a good thing or it's going to be irritating.
3: Right.
1: You guys have been married 25 years. So what do you, when you look at your own marriage, not to put you on the spot, but I kind of am, what are those attributes that you look at in your own marriage that make your marriage healthy?
0: Well, for me, it's we've really developed the conviction to continually be curious about one another.
1: That is awesome.
0: And ask really, I mean, being a student of each other. And I love it because I was just thinking about the verse in Colossians about how in Christ are hidden all the riches of wisdom and knowledge. And I think when I'm with Ash, I want to seek out the wisdom of Christ that's in him. Because he's a believer, you know, like I want to ask him good questions. Like, what is God teaching you? What are you learning about him? That's been a real foundation of our marriage, at least in the last 10 years. And then also this for me, and I don't know if this is the same for you, Ashley, but believing the best about him has changed everything about our marriage. And not just believing it in my heart, but saying positive things to him every day, it changes the communication climate of our home. And that's rooted in even the research we read from the Yale Relationship Lab about, it's called expressing liking. You have to tell your spouse how much you like him every day. So those are the two that have transformed me the most, which are two of the four mindsets of a loving connection.
2: Yeah, I think for me, the whole just the whole idea of oneness, that God has called us to be one. Part of the way that that gets worked out for us is just oneness of purpose and our mission and embracing life as being sent ones and living life as those God has sent out to others. But also, I think as part of that is one of the goals we talk, Heather talks about in the book, a meaningful conversation, is sharing their goals, you know, or helping them grow, helping them reach their goals. And I love that about our marriage. It's like, wait a minute, if God's called us together, and if Ephesians, is it 2:10, you know, he's got good works prepared in advance for us to do, well, then he's got good works prepared in advance for her to do and for me to do and for us to do together. And there have been times in our marriage where they kind of tend to bump up against each other. It's like, wait a minute, God's got this worked out. We'll figure this out together. We don't have to compete about what God has for us for our lives if we really follow this oneness idea.
1: Yeah. So. Let me, because you said that so beautifully, both of you, and I'm thinking of the listeners that they're not there. They didn't do a PhD in communication, so they haven't had those milestone breakthroughs yet. So it was interesting in your answer, you're kind of referencing you learn to.
0: Yes.
1: So where, you know, where were those milestones for you? Year five, year three, 6 months? When did it start where you're going, okay, I need to express that I like you?
0: Well, this is embarrassing, but when we got married, I was a terrible wife. I was nagging. I was controlling. I kept a record of wrongs. Mm. If he didn't take out the trash, if he didn't do the dishes, I was terrible. And I don't know where this came from. I guess I had the expectation of marriage that his entire job was to just make me happy and do whatever I say every day. It was terrible. Jim and John, I am confessing to you now. Yeah.
1: I'm a little uneasy
0: here. It was our marriage. We had a marriage
2: counselor.
0: It wasn't
2: that bad.
1: Yeah, honestly. Yeah. No. Well,

0: that's good. These are normal things.
1: Well, and we see marriages that function that way now, where there's a lot of complaining and criticism. And the Lord really taught me. He used wise counselors to talk about this idea of believing the best about your spouse. So the first thing that changed in my marriage was believing the best about Ashley, meaning the things that he's doing for a reason. I don't need to control him or nag him. So I started complimenting him. I started, anytime he did anything, I would make sure I was admiring and respecting him. And was that like the first year of our, after the first year, that changed everything. So that was the first milestone. And probably the second biggest milestone for our marriage happened when we became involved as graduate students in the ministry of CRU, which was formerly Campus Crusade for Christ, because we learned how to share our faith. And we began what we call to this day, living a sent life together. So that changed everything about the purpose of our marriage.
0: Let's get that, the sent life. Yes. Ashley, what does that mean?
2: It means believing that evangelism, loving others well, being missional, serving others, however you want to put it, isn't just something that we do, it's who we are. As Jesus said in John 20:21, as the Father has sent me, he's saying this to his disciples and by extension to us, so I send you. And so core to our identity as believers is that we're sent ones. It's not just something we have to do, but it's something we get to do. It's living life in expectation that God is always at work, that he is working around us all the time, that he invites us into that with him, and we get to do this with him. So it's really a mindset shift of, can I believe that God's involving me in the great work that he's doing in the world?
0: Yeah. Heather, let me ask you, you in the book pointed out a scripture, I think it's Philippians 2:3-7.
1: Life-changing.
0: It was life-changing for you. And I think, if I may, let me read it
1: and
0: get you to respond.
1: This is such a great passage.
0: Because I think it's so critical, and it really does shore it all up. It says, again, Philippians 2:3-7, do nothing from selfish ambition or conceit. Mm-hmm. This thing, you got to stop and think about it, right? Do nothing from selfish ambition or conceit, but in humility count others more significant than yourselves. Whew, that's a problem in the culture. It continues, let each of you look not only to his own interests, but also to the interests of others. Have this mind among yourselves, which is yours in Christ Jesus, who, though he was in the form of God, did not count equality with God a thing to be grasped, but emptied himself by taking the form of a servant, being born in the likeness of men. Kaboom.
1: I love it.
0: That is so good.
1: Right.
0: How did that speak to your heart and change your attitude?
1: Well, I believe that Philippians 2, also if you pair it probably with Romans 12, those two passages of scripture I feel like are the foundation for Christian discipleship and what it means to be a mature believer.
0: And Romans 12 just helps.
1: Yes. That's the one that's like, you know, bless those who curse you, you know, show hospitality, weep with those who weep. But it also says to value others above yourself. It's a great parallel passage. But what I learned about myself from Philippians 2, what the Holy Spirit was showing me is, Heather, you need to value others above yourself, take on their interests, be curious about them, show positive regard to people, express concern about their life, and then humble yourself. One way to say it is, in any situation, instead of taking the highest place, take the lowest place. And that means that you position yourself to be a servant, even in conversation, that you're not there to get all the attention. You're not there to have everyone focus on you or monologue. And I was someone who talked way too much as a child. And I just read that passage and I thought, there's a whole different way to live. I can enter a room and be a servant. I can enter a room and value the person who's in front of me, really value them and honor them above myself. And we do that through conversation. And what happens is, when you live that way, you're going to have warm connections with people. And then you're going to naturally transition to gospel conversations that don't feel awkward or like a pivot in the conversation or a sales pitch, because you already have a warm connection because you're living out Philippians 2.
0: What's so interesting about this is how contrary it is to the world.
1: It is.
0: Especially right now.
1: It is.
0: Where it's screaming and, you know, shouting at each other and division. To show up that way, people are attracted to that from every quarter of humanity. I mean, there's something they're going, wow, that person really cares about me.
1: Yes.
0: Who doesn't want somebody to care about them?
1: Right.
0: Which is, you know, it's such the magic of the Holy Spirit, if I could say it in that context. Mm-hmm. Just love people sincerely and people's hearts crack open. You've mentioned a couple times,

0: But I really want the definition when you refer to positive regard. This is a term that comes out of psychology, mm-hmm. but let me put fearful people at ease. Don't be distant from those things. I believe what most psychology is showing us is God's design for humanity, and it's right in there. And sometimes we have to say, wow, what does positive regard, how does that relate to Scripture?
1: Yeah, I love it because it means that you really are believing the best about them, that you are choosing a mindset to choose, like, I'm going to move towards this person and I'm going to find what's really good. You're not ignoring what might be there. You're just choosing as an attitude of your heart to say, God has built this person in his image to, this person has great value. You've never met a nobody, that kind of thing. And can I really search out, being curious, what is really, really great about them? And can my heart be positively disposed towards them and choose to like them and yeah. to express that you like them. Sometimes it's real simple. You're just saying, hey, I like you. I like our interaction. We may differ on a lot of things, but I'm really glad you're my neighbor. I really admire and respect you. And I'm really glad that God's called us into friendship. So I think yeah. it could be really simple.
0: Heather, some of the practical things we need to apply in the book, you talked about the four L's of a caring bond. Let's cover those.
2: Well, that was just communication 101. It's listening. And what I mean, well, I'll go through them. It's listening, it's limiting distractions, it's letting others talk and loving people through your face. That chapter is really just about if you don't know if you have some basic conversation skills, these are kind of the four ways to make sure you're conversing well with people.
0: These are great principles. Mm-hmm. You also have four different mindsets.
2: Oh, this is the game changer.
0: Okay.
2: The four mindsets will change your life. Do you want to add in any that? Well, Ash, again, comes here today as the introvert, the one.
1: Oh, yeah,
2: right.
1: That's the fun thing. We should probably lay that out for them. As you can already tell, Heather's like, you know, really good at this and natural at this. I'm not. I'm more of an introvert. I stumble over my words. I think of the best thing to say like 14 days later,
0: right.
1: you know.
0: Right.
1: And so the joke that we have, but it's kind of true too, is because I think it helps people imagine, oh, I can do this. I don't have to be Heather or someone like Heather to do this, is I'm proof of concept. You know, if I can do this, anyone, you know, can do this. We can all grow in this. And so, yeah, but the mindsets have been super helpful with that.
2: So in order to have a warm connection with anyone, but in this case, your spouse, you need to do four things. And if these four things are happening, you will feel a warm connection. So you're going to be curious. You're going to ask really good questions rooted in the six dimensions of what it means to be human. You're going to believe the best. You're going to express concern. And you're going to share your life. Now, as an introvert, Ash had to grow in curiosity. He just couldn't think of, I don't even know what question to ask. And then I don't know what my next question is. So we'll tell you how we solved that problem. But expressing concern and me needing to grow in believing the best about people, because as you can imagine, I'm on a college campus. The political climate is very stressful. I had to change my mindset and believe the best about people. Mm-hmm. And I wasn't good at expressing concern. I didn't know how to ask people the right questions to help them unburden really what's going on in their life. And you only really need to know a couple things about your spouse, like what are the major stressors today? Those kind of simple questions. And then being self-aware enough to share my own life with people, meaning you have to be someone that you don't have to necessarily keep a journal, but are you someone that's self-aware enough that when your spouse says, hey, what have you been thinking about most today? Or what worries are keeping you up, that you would know what to say? So
0: that's amazing.
2: I know.
0: Yeah, so good.
2: Yeah.
0: I think it's an obvious question. I don't know that we all know the answer, but what are the goals in creating conversation? I mean, do you have a goal in mind? Is it better not to have a goal in mind other than to be engaged, to make the eye contact, to ask values-oriented questions?
2: Well, this is what I loved. A lot of people might be listening and saying, well, I don't even know where this conversation should end. Why am I even doing this?
1: Why are we doing this?
2: Yes, well, what I learned, and this was so fascinating because the research just was lining right up to what Scripture says. So in any conversation, here's where you want to end. You want to end in one of three ways. You want to encourage, help someone with their goals, or lead to a state of marveling. This is a life-changing principle to imagine that every conversation with your spouse could lead you both to a state of awe. The research is astonishing. When you're in a state of awe, you're actually lowering your cortisol levels. You're doing so many good things for your mental health. And the way to lead someone to a state of awe is to look for divine activity. So even this morning, you know, mentioning someone talking

0: talking to me in the hotel. And Ash is like, that's amazing. Do you think God, you know, sent that person to you? And we're marveling all of a sudden.
1: Yeah.
0: So look for divine activity. Talk about the word together. Talk about God together. But in any interaction with anyone, a neighbor, a child, you're thinking, how can I encourage this person? How can I help them with their goals or lead them to a state of marveling? Hebrews talks about spurring one another on towards love and good deeds. So, and it's not hard to keep all these things in your mind. People may be listening thinking, this is hard. I have four mindsets. I have six conversational pathways. I have, you know, these three fresh goals. It's actually not that hard to remember when you're with someone. Like, well, okay, I can encourage this person. I can help them.
1: Yeah.
0: Yeah.
1: And it's a good reason to get the book. And
0: right.
1: Jean has devoured this. She's read it 7-8 times and just loves the content. And I would say yes and amen. I'm getting it vicariously through Jean. And it's really, really awesome. Let's speak right at the end here about conflict in marriage. Mm-hmm. You had a counselor who once gave you a suggestion for managing concerns. Let me frame this too. And again, I don't want to be stereotypical, but fear is often something that wives feel. Men can feel this too. But my experience has been there's a fear and control battle for wives and moms where fear rises, control rises. But speak to this construct of managing concerns or managing fear, if we put even a bigger label on it.
0: Well, this related to that first year of marriage where I was complaining all the time. A lot of it was rooted in fear. You're absolutely right. But our marriage counselor gave us a life-changing tip, which I'm going to let Ash share because I thought this cannot work, but it really did work and it probably saved our marriage. It's called the Thursday folder. Are you ready for this?
2: This is great. It saved your marriage.
0: It really did.
2: Because at that point in our marriage, we were just fighting about a lot of things, just trying to sort out what life was going to look like.
1: Disagreeing.
0: Yeah, almost every conversation. Every conversation was
2: negative.
0: We were being
2: curious and believing the best. No, we were maybe not so much, but we were just having a lot of things we had to work out. And he said, do you guys notice that a lot of your time is spent working on your marriage and in a way of just you're fighting and struggling? He goes, marriage is designed to be fun and light and enjoyable, but you're spending a lot of your time not doing that. He goes, what if you just set a time, Thursdays, where that would be where you worked on your marriage and the rest of the week you just enjoyed being married? And he goes, well, we're like, well, what do you do about like these things that happen in between? He goes, get a notebook, write it down so that you feel like you actually got to capture it. You got to express yourself a little bit. You didn't just lose it. And then Thursday's going to come. Don't worry. And you can talk about it when Thursday comes. But then Friday through Wednesday, go enjoy your life.
1: That's great.
2: And you know what happens is by the time you get to Thursday, the things that just seem so huge, you're like, oh, yeah, that was no big deal.
0: It really helped. Do you guys like that? You like that idea?
1: I like it. I think it compartmentalizes it. And the other thing that you mentioned, Ashley, is it gives you time to reduce the catastrophic nature of it.
2: Yes. Everything seems so important in that moment.
1: I mean, Gene and I would do that. Especially when the boys were like in junior high, and you know, I go to bed quick. So by 10 o'clock, my head's on the pillow, I'm ready to go out. And Gene would say, we need to talk about Trent. I'm like, what?
0: No, I know. Yes.
1: But to her credit, she recalibrated and realized when we're having coffee in the morning would be a great time to talk about what she
0: wanted to talk about. Like choosing the right time.
1: Yeah. It's so much of it.
0: Yeah, the right time.
2: Yeah, that was the other advice that I was given. Like, nothing good happens after 10 o'clock. So just like, don't go to bed angry, but just kind of table it to the morning.
1: Let's end right here with this obvious question. The husband and wife who may not have that warm connection, they've kind of been in that rut for a long time. And it's just habit now that we don't compliment each other. We take each other for granted. What's one thing, other than reading the book, that they could do, like tonight? What could we do differently tonight to help us?
0: Do we each get to say one?
1: Yeah, let's do that.
0: I would say, and this is a little trick I learned, to ask your spouse, this is what you say, I want to have a warm connection with you. What question are you hoping I'll ask you about your life?
1: Oh, Gene would love that.
2: Yeah, I would say go back to the believing the best part. And one of the questions you can ask is, or one of the ways of expressing liking is, do you remember the time we did ... just a shared memory? And I think being able to go back and reminisce like about good times, like there were good times. There are strengths to our marriage. Can we remember those and just kind of believe that good times will come again?
1: What great advice you've given us, Heather and Ashley. Thank you for being with us.
0: Thank you.
2: Thank you so much.
3: Some inspiring thoughts today from Ashley.

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I often say there are certain areas in life that are particularly difficult to hear God's voice in. Perhaps you can guess what they are. Here's my top three: relationships, particularly romantic ones, babies, and money. Did you notice the common thread? In all these issues of life, we are deeply invested in the outcome. We come to God loaded with our personal agendas, and our ability to hear God's voice can be muddied by our desires. Yet the challenges of hearing God speak about matters of the heart doesn't mean He can't or won't speak to us about them. After all, they constitute the most important parts of our lives. But in listening to God in these areas, we must recognise that it's far easier for us to get it wrong. That means we need to be more careful about making claims about what God might have said. We need to submit our hearing God experiences to the wisdom of others and confront those red flags and checks in our heart. In other words, we need to diligently test what we hear against what we want to hear. 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

0: We seem to live in an age where an endless stream of words floods our consciousness ad nauseum. 24-hour news channels, an unrelenting deluge of social media posts, more streaming services than we can count, millions of podcasts, endless opinions. Everyone's talking. Few are transforming. And therein lies the problem. Saying the right things about faith isn't the same as living them out in the power of God. Hi, I'm Bernie Diamond, and welcome again to Fresh. Back in the 18th century, John Wesley was already an ordained minister, eloquent, disciplined, admired, but deep down, he knew something was missing. Then one night in Aldersgate Street, he felt his heart strangely warmed. For the first time, he encountered the living Christ, not theology, not theory, but power. That moment ignited the Methodist revival, transforming millions of lives. And that's precisely what the Apostle Paul was talking about when he wrote to the believers in Corinth, a church proud of its teachers, arguments, and eloquence, yet divided and spiritually weak. 1 Corinthians chapter 4, verse 20. God's kingdom isn't seen in talk, but in power. The kingdom of God isn't about impressive words or polished appearances. It's about the unmistakable power of the Holy Spirit, changing hearts, healing relationships, breaking sin's grip, and bringing life where there was none. So today, ask yourself this: is my faith just talk, or has God's power truly changed me? Because when the Spirit of Christ lives in you, your life doesn't just speak the gospel, it shows it. And that's the kind of power this world can't ignore. In fact, it's precisely the sort of power it desperately needs. Friend, that's God's word, fresh for you today.
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0: Take a breather. It's Vanessa here with your Mummy Minute. Progress. My son's age is all about training for independence. It is easy to feel disheartened, like I'm pushing him constantly, aware he's getting it at school too. So I try to take note when he is doing something well, such as a neat outfit or the caring way he looks after the neighbour's dog. I know how I feel when all that is mentioned, even by myself, is what I've done wrong. It's easy to spot mistakes, but takes just one moment of purpose to see the good. And that is truly what shapes the future for our kids. Mum just wanted to encourage you today. You're doing great, moving your kids ahead by seeing the little things others miss. You are important. Thanks for being a mum.
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0: I want to start the message with a quiz. What are the four chapters in the Bible in which Satan and his work is completely and totally absent? Four chapters. Give up? All right. The first two chapters in the book of Genesis and the last two chapters in the book of Revelation. Satan hates the Bible, but Satan hates Genesis and Revelation specifically, because in Genesis, his death sentence has been pronounced, and in Revelation, his death sentence is carried out. Why on earth do you think that false preachers and false teachers that seem to be on the increase of late say that Genesis is a myth and Revelation is a mystery? Because Satan, the source of all falsehood, is behind all this false teaching and preaching. Sadly, as I said, the number is in an increase, and maybe that's the apostasy that has to take place before the return of Christ. Today, finally, we come to my favorite part of the scripture, the joy of believers in heaven, the joy of believers in the New Jerusalem. Everything in the last two chapters of the book of Revelation, everything is brand new. Everything is new. Chapter 21 begins by saying, "Then I saw the new heaven and new earth, for the first heaven and the first earth passed away, and there was no longer any sea." Now that is a very meaningful phrase for the Apostle John. Think with me on this. Imagine John writing, seeing and writing this vision that God is showing him, privileging him to see not only what happened, but what is happening, but what will happen. And as God showed him this, he was an exile on an island that's surrounded by sea. While you and I may go and enjoy the Aegean Sea and how beautiful it is, but that was not John's case. He was an exile there. And being an exile, he was being separated from his loved ones. He has been alienated from his loved ones. He has been isolated from his loved ones. And that is why to him this vision is so dear, is so precious. Not only that, but God graciously showed John the new city, the new Jerusalem coming down from orbit. There is no way on God's earth that I can describe this or explain it to you. You can't even imagine. It is beyond our ability to comprehend. But the most important thing you know about this new Jerusalem, that city that's coming down from heaven, is that there will be nothing that are going to separate us from Jesus. There will not be sin and disobedience that keeps us away from him. There will be nothing that's going to separate us from our brothers and sisters in Christ. There will be nothing that will separate us, which comes between us even among family members, because of sin and because of prejudice and because of personality clashes. None of that is going to divide us, because no sin will be there. We're going to be like Jesus. Can you imagine that? Not only that, but Jesus said will wipe away our tears. In the original language, it literally means that he is going to wipe away the every last tear. Every last tear. What does it mean? It means that in this new Jerusalem, there will be a lot of no's. Now, everybody says the word no is negative. Think about something positive to say. Don't say no, but no can be very positive. Listen to this. There'll be no separation, no tears, no death, no mourning, no crying.

0: No pain.
1: All these things are the consequences of sin, and sin will not exist in the New Jerusalem. Can you wait? Amen. Listen to me. There will be no cancer in that city, no diabetes, no diseases, no viruses, no broken homes, no broken hearts, no child abuse, no loneliness, no hospital, no funeral homes, and no grieving of any kind in that city. Why? Why? Verse 5 tells us why Jesus is there. Jesus is there. Don't miss this. Don't miss this. Jesus asks John specifically to write this down and write it very carefully. Why? Because these are trustworthy and true revelation of God. These are trustworthy and true word of God that so many people are doubting it today. Jesus said, I'm the Alpha and the Omega. I'm the first and the last. I was there at the very beginning of the universe, and I will be there when it all comes to an end. I am the living water to the thirsty soul. I am the only one who can truly satisfy you. I am the only one who can make sense out of your senseless life. I'm the only one who can give you victory. I'm the only one who can make you a child of the living God. And John tells us, who's not going to be in heaven? The cowardly, the unbelieving, the vile, the murderers, the sexually immoral, those who practice magic arts and idolaters and liars, those who change God's word, abuse God's word, twist God's word to serve their purpose and to serve their personal ambition, those who twist the word of God to suit themselves and to suit their purposes, they will not be there. In fact, Paul repeats the list in 1 Corinthians chapter 6, verses 9 and 10. And again, he repeats the same list in Galatians chapter 5, verses 19 to 21. Watch this. From Revelation 21:9 all the way to 22:6, you get a magnificent tour of the New Jerusalem. But I'm not a very good tour guide. But we're going to take a tour nonetheless. It's going to be fast, so fasten your seatbelt. It's pure crystal, radiates like a rare jewel. It will be lit from within by the glory of God. The 12 gates represent the Old Testament, and the 12 foundations represent the apostles or the New Testament. For those who deny the infallibility of the Word of God, both Old and New Testament scripture, are not going to be there, because that city is founded and built on those who believe the apostolic teaching, namely that the Old Testament prophesied that Jesus is coming, and the New Testament said he's here and he's coming back. Now, listen to the incredible size. This city is going to be 1,400 miles high, and it's going to be 1,400 miles wide. It's going to be 1,400 miles long. That's like from Atlanta to Denver, or from the Mississippi to the Pacific Ocean. And the volume of this city is more than 2.7 billion, with the B, cubic miles. No wonder Jesus said, in my Father's house there are many mansions. There will be plenty of 1,400 mile high, 1,400 mile long, 1,400 mile wide is enough room for a few billion mansions. The New Jerusalem is described with very brilliant imagery here. I want you to look at with me. Jasper, sapphire, emerald, amethyst, pure gold is going to shine. I'm assuming it's well over, it must be more than 24 karat gold. It's going to shine. You know, the little gold that we wear and, you know, we kind of treasure and hide somewhere in your freezer or in your safe. But the Bible is saying this stuff that we value so much is going to be as common as a cement pavement that you walk on. That's really what the point here. The best part is 22, verse 22. He said, I did not see a temple in that city because the Lord God Almighty and the Lamb are its temple. Beloved, in the Old Testament, when from the very beginning God told Moses to build the tabernacle, and later on Solomon built a magnificent temple, all of that just simply to say a symbol of God's presence with his people. That's what the temple means. It is a

symbolizing that God is among his people, that he's present with them. But when the real thing comes, you don't need the representation, right? When the real person shows up, you don't worry about the shadow of that person. The shadow kind of gives you hope, but then when the person appears, you say, that's it, I don't need it. Will not, no need for sun or moon, for his light will illuminate that holy city. Look at verse 27. Nothing impure will enter this new Jerusalem. In the Greek, it would be translated what we call double negative. Absolutely, positively, in no way, any detestable thing is going to enter that city. Only those whose names are written in the book of life will be in that city. They will walk in that city, and they will celebrate in that city. In fact, in chapter 22, John describes the river of life. It's not just like one of those rivers. No. The symbol is that it's going to be flowing with unbelievable, indescribable blessings. It's just going to keep on pouring. I'm going to come to that in a minute. But I was thinking about this as I'm preparing, and I thought, back in the 19th century, there was a man by the name of Robert Lowry. He wrote so many magnificent hymns that, for example, he wrote the song that we sing on Easter, He Arose. He wrote nothing but the blood of Jesus. But he wrote some other hymn based on his vision of the book of Revelation chapter 22. And I'm not going to sing it for you, because I don't want you to leave. I want you to stay to the end of the message. It's very important. But here's how it goes. Yes, we'll gather at the river, the beautiful river. Gather with the saints at the river that flows from the throne of God. That river of life flows from the throne, and the believers are going to be gathering around the throne, around that river of life, eternal life, to worship the Lord. And there will be no night there, because he himself is its light. And with its beauty and variety, this river of life will be a fountain of unending blessing and eternal life with Christ. You see, in the Garden of Eden, God said to Adam and Eve, he said, you know, you can eat from all these trees, but only this one you can't eat from. The tree of the knowledge of good and evil. And what happened? Satan came and tricked them, and they fell for it and became totally depraved in disobeying God and his command. The God that they were fellowshipping with, the God that they knew intimately, they disobeyed him. And as a result of that disobedience came not only spiritual death, but physical death as well. And that is why today nobody could ever live forever. But in the new city, in the new Jerusalem, we will live forever and ever and ever. We'll be gathered around the tree of life, the symbol of everlasting life, the symbol of living forever. Verse 4 is a profound statement. Look at it with me, please. They will see his face, and his name will be written on their forehead. What a profound statement. Let me explain to you why. It is an incredibly profound statement that we will see his face. Because nobody has ever seen the face of God. Even Moses could not see the face of God. But you and I are going to see the face of God. That's why it's a profound statement. 1 John 3:2 tells us, we shall see him as he is. As he is. Are you ready for that day? Sadly, many Christians are not ready. They got too many things they want to do in this life. They don't understand the incredible, incredible blessings that awaits us. I pray to God that this series of messages stirred the heart of many, because every time I think of our generation, I think of the words of Elton Trueblood. Elton Trueblood said, it used to be that Christianity was a revolutionary faith that turned the world upside down. But today we sit in Sunday morning church services looking at our watches, wondering what time dinner will be served, or thinking about the kickoff. And we hope the church won't interfere with the things that we would rather be doing. End of quote. That says it all. Revelation 22:6 is the last verse of the prophetic message of the book of Revelation. Jesus said, these words are trustworthy and true. Beloved,
all the prophetic events that we have been seeing throughout this book of Revelation about the return of Jesus Christ will take

place with the minutest detail, they will be fulfilled. They will happen just as is said here. Because we know that in the Old Testament, all the prophecies about the first coming of Jesus came about exactly as the Old Testament described it, with the minutest detail. And so will the New Testament prophecy in the book of Revelation about the second coming of Jesus. Verse 10, the Lord said to John, "Don't seal up the words of this prophecy, of this book, because the time is near." This command is in contrast with the command that the angel gave to Daniel in Daniel chapter 12. It would say, why the angel said to Daniel, 12:4, "But you, Daniel, close up and seal the words of the scroll until the time of the end." But is it to John? Don't seal it. Don't close it. Keep it open. Why? Why? Daniel had to seal it, but John didn't. The answer is found in the Word of God. Because Daniel received his prophecy 400 years before Jesus' first coming and establishing of his church. But John received his revelation 60 years after the founding of the church, after Jesus' earthly ministry, after Jesus' death and resurrection, after Jesus forming the church, after Paul writing to the Ephesians and telling them that this mystery, hidden for generations, hidden for years, for hundreds of years, is now revealed. You see, in the Old Testament, the church, the whole concept of the church did not make sense. Even the prophets who prophesied were writing according to the Holy Spirit that was guiding them, did not comprehend fully what the church is all about. But now it is revealed. It's no longer a mystery. And therefore, the Lord wanted his people to know what's going to happen. He wants the church to know. And that is why he tells John, don't close it. Don't seal it. Don't hide it. People need to know that I'm coming soon, that the time is near. Then Jesus says something else that is really baffling. Verse 11, Jesus said, "Let him who does wrong continue to do wrong. Let him who is vile continue to be vile. Let him who does right continue to do right. And let him who is holy continue to be holy." What does that mean? Our Lord wants us to know that when our earthly life is over, the dice cast, the decisions that we make in this life is going to impact where we're going to be spending eternity, whether in heaven with Jesus, the lake of fire with Satan. Once you have passed this life to eternity, there is no second chance. There is no second opportunity. False preachers and false teachers say you that in the end, God is going to feel sorry for people and let them in. That is not what the Word of God said. There is no opportunity to repent. There will be no opportunity to repent. Once those who die in the state of unbelief, they will remain in the state of unbelief all the way to the day of judgment. Doesn't give me joy to say that, but it gives me a sense of urgency to tell everyone who has not come to come now. You know, when those two criminals hang on either side of the cross of Jesus, what separated them for eternity were basically 9 words. Count them. 9 words. "Jesus, remember me when you come into your kingdom." 9 words separated them for eternity, determined their eternal future. Not only determine your eternal future, determine how you live this life. Because I can tell you, regardless of the circumstances, regardless of the pain we experience, regardless of the temptation, in this life we have peace, in this life we have joy, in this life we have hope, in this life we know we can look forward to the day when we reign and rule with Christ. You can even pray a much shorter prayer than the criminal on the cross. You can pray with Peter in 3 words, "Lord, save me." 3 words, "Lord, save me." The Bible said today is the day of salvation. Now is the acceptable time. The reason I get choked up and I get so emotional is because I know what's at stake. I read the Word of God. In verse 12, Jesus said, "Behold, I'm coming soon. My reward is with me, and I will give to everyone according to what he has done." Now, please read my lips. There will be judgment for believers. It will not be the judgment of condemnation, but it will be a judgment of rewards. I know. In our society today, our culture today, my goodness, we moved into this mindless idea that everyone

0: gets a trophy. Everyone gets a trophy. I mean, school system now, oh, give everyone an award. Give everyone a, I mean, doesn't matter. But in heaven, not everyone is going to get a trophy. Jesus said, among the believers, he's talking to the believers, that those who made it to heaven, those who are saved, he said, there will be a merit system. To be sure, we're not saved according to merits. That will be falsehood. But when we are saved and make it to heaven, there's going to be a merit system. We're going to be rewarded according to our faithfulness to the Lord. We'll be rewarded according to how much we sacrifice for the kingdom of God. Verse 17 is an invitation to the believers who are saved. Whoever is thirsty, come. Let him come. We, the believers, live in a spiritually parched world and culture, land. Everywhere you go, everything you see, every situation you confront makes us thirsty for the living God. For he alone can satisfy our longing. Satan tried to tell us that this person can satisfy us, or this thing can satisfy us. It's a lie. Only Jesus can satisfy our longing. Finally, the Lord said, I warn everyone who hears the words of the prophecy of this book. The warning is for everyone, beloved. Everyone who adds to it, everyone who subtracts from it. Anyone who undermines it or sensationalizes it. I don't know about you, but I would prefer not to ignore this warning. I really do. Why? Because Jesus is coming soon, and every one of us will face him. Are you ready for his return?
1: A comforting and thought-provoking promise from God. Behold, I'm coming soon. My reward is with me, and I will give to everyone according to what he has done. 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
3: In this bulletin, police put crowds on notice for the AFL Grand Final and the Prime Minister continues his visit overseas. With more, I'm Tracy Weir. The Prime Minister has joined world leaders in demanding tougher guardrails for AI. Nelson Scott explains.
4: Anthony Albanese and 21 other leaders have signed a statement at the UN in New York pushing for stricter AI regulations. The declaration calls for mandatory safety checks, shared global standards, and tighter oversight of high-powered AI models. Neither the US nor China have signed the statement, but Mr. Albanese argues we need to harness the technology's benefits without risking public safety.
5: Humans need to be in control of it.
4: The Prime Minister has also launched Australia's bid for a seat on the UN Security Council. Opposition leader Angus Taylor insists his priorities are backwards.

0: This Prime Minister should get serious about Australians' security in Australia.
1: Mr Albanese will also receive a Global Citizen Award.
2: Nelson Scott. Australia's diesel stockpile has fallen by 20% to a 31-day supply as storage limits hit full capacity. The federal government has paused its subsidised fuel shipments while the global oil prices surge past $100 a barrel. National fuel supplies remain steady and sit roughly 28% above the required minimum levels. The Melbourne Cricket Club is vowing to stamp out antisocial behaviour at the AFL Grand Final following Saturday's ugly scenes. Hundreds of objects were hurled onto the MCG after Hawthorn's tense preliminary final loss to Brisbane. MCC President Stuart Fox says those responsible will be held to account.
3: To have such a cracking game of football and then in the last 20 seconds have poor behaviour from probably a few hundred fans was really, really disappointing. Our job is to make sure we stamp this out for good. We support the police and our team have been hard at it, reviewing the footage.
2: Anyone with information or footage is urged to contact police. The US government has publicly criticised Australia's proposed digital duty of care laws, calling it extraterritorial censorship of protected speech. It's called on the Albanese government to exclude US social media platforms from the rules that would give users the choice to opt out of algorithmic feeds. Prime Minister Anthony Albanese is in the US promoting the government's tech policy agenda at the UN General Assembly. A Southern California school district has agreed to pay two Christian families a total of $250,000 after it forced their children to take part in a gender ideology exercise without parental permission. After the parents both complained, both they and their children were bullied so badly by the Encinitas school community, they were forced to withdraw their children. The school district has also changed its policy, which ensures parents now have advance notice and the right to opt out of gender ideology programs or any others that are against their religious beliefs. A pastor has been fatally shot on his way to a church service in Nigeria's Plateau State. He was among nine people killed in a series of attacks on Christian communities over the weekend. The state, which divides Nigeria's Muslim North and Christian South, has suffered from religious violence for two decades. In sport, and Dockers defender Brennan Cox will be available for selection for Saturday's AFL Grand Final. The club says he was put through an intense training session on the weekend instead of playing in Peel's Waffle Grand Final win to make sure he had recovered from a calf injury. Cox will take part in tomorrow's sold-out main training session. And this year's NRL Grand Final will not feature a headline entertainment act. The league will donate $1 million to Junior Rugby League in lieu of a pre-game performance. The decision has been revealed just weeks before the decider. That's the latest Vision National News. I'm Tracy Weir.
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1: The Lord is my shepherd. I lack nothing. 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He refreshes my soul. He guides me along the right paths for His name's sake. Even though I walk through the darkest valley, I will fear no evil, for you are with me. Your rod and your staff, they comfort me. 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
3: In stories making news, the Reserve Bank warns unemployment may have to rise to bring consumer prices down. The RBA says the jobless rate might need to reach 5% to get inflation back into its target range. Australia's diesel stockpile has fallen by 20% to a 31-day supply as storage limits hit full capacity. The federal government has paused its subsidised fuel shipments while the global oil price surged past $100 a barrel. National fuel supplies remain steady and sit roughly 28% above the required minimum levels. Federal police have laid charges against a Queensland man accused of bribing public officials overnight. Authorities allege the 51-year-old sent $90,000 to people in Bangladesh over a two-year period. To sport, and Brisbane Lion Lachie Neale will miss Saturday's AFL Grand Final against Fremantle after his ban for striking was upheld. That's the news and sport headlines. I'm Tracy Weir. More details soon.
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8: Welcome to 15 Minutes in the Word with New York Times bestselling author Joyce Meyer. On today's program, Joyce will be teaching from her series, Ways to Increase Your Happiness. God is the source of every good thing, and believing His Word is the foundation for peace and joy. Our thoughts are connected to our feelings, so if we want to feel better, we need to think better. Now, here's Joyce with today's teaching.
9: I always like to say, let emotions subside before you decide. Let me say that again. Let emotions subside before you decide.

side. You know, sometimes, like in an argument, if your emotions are all, just by being quiet, they'll start to calm down. And you can have emotions that are overly excited or emotions that are extremely depressed, and either one can get us in trouble. You say, well, Joyce, why would being really excited get me in trouble? Because sometimes when you're really excited, you do things that you wouldn't ordinarily do, or you do things that you regret later. And I'll give you an example from my own life. You know, women generally like to shop, and this is something that happened many years ago, but I had a little money saved. It wasn't a tremendous amount, but I had a little money saved. Let's say it was $200. I don't remember exactly, but it wasn't a lot. And I had been wanting a new watch, but I like things that sparkle and shine, and I don't even wear a watch now, but back then we didn't have all the cell phones that told us what time it was all the time, so I wanted a new watch, but I wanted something that would be really pretty. So we were at the mall and went in this jewelry store, and sure enough, they had a beautiful watch that had a lot of rhinestones on it, and the salesman told me it was on sale, but I had to get it today if I wanted to get the sale price. So you know that pressure of get it now, or lose the opportunity is part of the enemy's tactics to get us to take action without really thinking about what we're doing. But I'd been learning some things by then, like I'm teaching you today, about the importance of waiting, and because it was going to take almost all the money that I had saved. And then the salesman pressured me even a little bit further and said, and you know, if you'll take it today, I'll give you an extra 10% off. Oh my emotions are just, you know, up here. I don't know if you've noticed or not, but anytime you look at a piece of jewelry in the jewelry case in the store, it always looks better than it does when you take it home. And I finally realized what it is. It's the lighting that they have on it at the time. Before you buy anything like that, take it out of the case and look at it in regular lighting so you can see what it's going to look like. But anyway, I'm learning some things by now, so I decided that I would take a little walk. Think about it a little bit. So I'm walking, you know, up and down the mall, and lo and behold, I saw a suit in a window that I really liked. I mean, it was little at the waist, and then it kind of flared out, and it just was really pretty. So I decided to try it on. That was a mistake. I tried it on, and oh, it looked so good on me. And Dave just loved it, and he said, you should get that. Well, that also was going to take all my money. So now I had a real problem. I couldn't get the watch and the suit, and I had to decide which one I wanted. So once again, I said, I'm going to take a walk and think about this, and I'll come back if I want it. So I took another walk for a little while, and I know you're anxious to see which one I bought. Well, you know what ended up happening? I thought, more than I want the watch or the suit, I don't want to be broke, because I liked having a little bit of cash, so if I wanted to take somebody to lunch, I could, or if I wanted to buy somebody a little present, I could. And so I decided I'm not going to get either one. Well, you know what? In due time, God provided both. Dave actually ended up buying me the suit a little bit later, and I don't remember how I got a watch that I liked, but I eventually did. God gave me both of them because I waited and didn't act emotionally. Give God an opportunity to lead you. Take a little bit of time to wait. In Exodus 14, 9 through 15, the Bible says, the Egyptians, all Pharaoh's horses and chariots, horsemen and troops, pursued the Israelites and overtook them as they encamped by the sea. Now, you know, the Israelites had been begging God for a long time to get them out of Egypt where they were slaves. And so eventually, God raised up Moses to lead them out. But the very first thing that happens when they are led out is they find themselves in a very difficult spot. They were trapped at the Red Sea, and the Egyptian army was behind them. So they definitely were like between a rock and a hard place. There was no good options. And so as Pharaoh approached, the Israelites looked up, and there were the Egyptians marching after them, and they were terrified, and they cried out to the Lord. They're getting upset. They said to Moses, and I love this, it's like when we get upset, we start blaming all of our problems on somebody else. They said to Moses, was it because there was no graves in Egypt that you brought us to the desert to die? What have you done by bringing us out of Egypt? Well,

They were the ones that wanted to leave. And now all of a sudden, everything is Moses' fault. Didn't we say to you in Egypt, leave us alone, let us serve the Egyptians? It would have been better for us to serve the Egyptians than to die here in the desert. And if they did ever say that to Moses, they certainly got over it because they definitely wanted to leave by the time they left. And Moses answered the people, do not be afraid, stand firm. And I'm going to change that. Do not be afraid, calm down. Can I say that to you right now? Do not be afraid, calm down. God loves you. He's got a plan for your deliverance. He's got a timing for your deliverance. And God will take care of you if you trust Him to do it. If He shows you something to do, then by all means do it. But don't just start doing a bunch of things and saying a bunch of things just out of a position of being upset. Don't be afraid. Stand firm or calm down, and you will see the deliverance the Lord will bring for you today. The Egyptians you see today, you will never see again. The Lord will fight for you, and you need only to be still. Wow. Wouldn't it be wonderful if you turned your TV on today just to hear me say, calm down, wait, and be still, and let God bring your deliverance. I know in my heart that there are thousands of you watching. You need that word for today. Calm down, be still, wait on God, and He will bring your deliverance in the right way at the right time. The Lord will fight for you, and all you need to do is be still. Then the Lord said to Moses, why are you crying out to me? Tell the Israelites to move on. See, a lot of times when we have problems, we get so afraid that we're just frozen in fear and we just don't do anything. And I want to encourage you, no matter how big of a problem you have right now, if you want to do something, keep doing what you know is right. Keep studying the Word. Keep helping other people. Keep going to church. Keep your commitments. Don't just get depressed and full of self-pity and sit somewhere and think about your problem and think about it and think about it and think about it and think about it and then get on the phone and talk about it and talking about it and talking about it. You know, when you have a problem, the more you think about it and talk about, the more upset you get. Almost anybody can get themselves upset if they just sit around and think about their problems. When we're upset, we say wrong things. We do wrong things. Let's just say that moving and acting emotionally never, capitalize all the letters in never, solves our problem. But what does it mean to wait on God? It was quite an eye-opener for me when I actually dug a little bit deeper and studied this. To wait on God doesn't mean to just sit around and do absolutely nothing. It means to expect, to look for, and to long for God's favor, His answer, and His power. Like, being hopeful means that you are expecting God to show up at any moment and do the thing in your life that needs to be done. Waiting on God is not passive. It may be passive as far as like taking physical action, but spiritually, you're very active and you're trusting God and you're saying, I know you're going to take care of me. I know you're going to do what's right. I believe you're going to show up any moment and make this situation right. It's spiritual activity rather than fleshly activity. Psalm 25:4 says, show me your ways, Lord. Teach me your paths. In other words, ask for guidance. James 4:2 says, you have not because you ask not. If you have a problem right now and you don't know what to do, instead of just saying, oh God, I don't know what to do, I don't know what to do, ask Him to show you what to do. Proverbs 3:5, 6, and 7 say, lean not to your own understanding. Trust in the Lord with all your heart and mind and lean not to your own understanding. In all your ways acknowledge Him and He will direct your path. God will show you what to do if you ask Him and you wait on Him. God's help comes, and I love this statement, God's help comes in proportion to our waiting and hoping in Him. Psalm 33:20 says, our inner selves wait earnestly for the Lord. He is our help and our shield. For in Him do our hearts rejoice, because we have trusted, relied on, and were confident in His holy name. Psalm 37:34 says, wait for and expect the Lord.

0: and keep and heed his ways. While you're waiting on God, be obedient to whatever the word tells you to do, and he will exalt you to inherit the land. God led the Israelites all the way through the wilderness and into the promised land, but to be honest, took them a lot longer than it should have because they kept grumbling and complaining and murmuring while they were out there. But many delays are divine delays. They weren't ready really to go into the promised land yet. And maybe some of you, I know this was the case with me, maybe some of you are asking God for something, but it's going to take a little while. He wants to give it to you. It's in his plan, but he has something prepared for you, but now he has to prepare you for it. Sometimes we're not spiritually mature enough to handle the things that God wants to give us. Isaiah 26:3 says, you will guard him and keep him in perfect and constant peace, whose mind is stayed on you. Keep your mind off your problems. One morning I was starting to have my time with God, and I was thinking about all my problems, thinking about my problems. And the Lord spoke to me and said, are you going to fellowship with your problems, or are you going to fellowship with me? Don't make the mistake that I was making. Spend your time with God, and it will strengthen you and enable you to hear from God. Thank you for being with us today, and always remember that God's thoughts are toward you, and they're always for your good. God bless you.
1: 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With God on our side, every day is a new opportunity to enjoy the wonderful life He has given us. Psalm 118:24 says, "This is the day the Lord has made. Let us rejoice and be glad in it." If we want to have what God wants us to have, we must learn to think like God thinks.
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0: to Hope with God. I'm Andrew Palau. Jesus was the single most important person to ever walk the planet. Both secular scholars and Christian historians agree that Jesus lived, but even today, many people disagree about who Jesus was. But the truth is, Jesus is God in person, fully human and fully divine. Before Jesus' birth, death, and resurrection, people operated inside a sacrificial system, making offerings for the forgiveness of their sins. Obviously, everyone falls short when held up against strict religious codes. So God sent Jesus. He died on the cross and in doing so, opened the door to salvation and the forgiveness of sins. The Bible says in John 3:17, God did not send his son into the world to condemn the world, but to save the world through him. Jesus changes everything. This is Andrew Palau.
1: God is light. God is joy. God is moving in our First Nations people.
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5: In this bulletin, a warning from the Reserve Bank and a blow for the Brisbane Lions. With more, I'm Tracy Weir. The Reserve Bank warns unemployment may have to rise to bring consumer prices down. The RBA says the jobless rate might need to reach 5% to get inflation back into its target range. Governor Michelle Bullock says the labour market will need to soften to ease price pressures.
6: An unemployment rate of, say, 4.5% at the moment. At the moment, we think that's a bit tight. You know, between 4.5 and 5 will probably take enough heat out of the labour market that it'll ease pressure on inflation.
5: The warning comes ahead of an expected interest rate hike next week. Jetstar workers are pulling the pin on the airline's additional passenger fees. Brian Wilson explains.
7: The airline's workers are stepping up their campaign for better wages, weather protection and job security by waiving or zeroing many of Jetstar's additional charges for excess bags, booking fees and seat selections. The industrial action by the Australian Services Union won't delay flights travelling to the grand final, but it will reduce the profits from one of the carrier's most busiest times of the year.
5: Brian Wilson with that report. A long-awaited inquiry into alleged corruption on taxpayer-funded construction projects in Victoria begins today. It's hours away from facing its first major test of public confidence. Geoffrey Watson SC estimates approximately $15 billion has been rorted on the Big Build program. His investigations help set the stage for a royal commission into the integrity of major state projects linked to the CFMEU's Victorian branch. The Federal Coalition has vowed to dismantle Labor's climate agenda and rewrite national energy policy if it wins the next federal election. The plan will focus on slashing regulations to bring down power bills for households and businesses. Opposition energy spokesman Dan Tehan says current environmental policies are placing unsustainable burdens on Australian consumers.
8: We will take a chainsaw to all of the green tape that has been introduced by Anthony Albanese and the Labor government, which is pushing energy bills through the roof.
5: The plan will also focus on scrapping net zero. A Minnesota high school football team is using the sport as a way to spread their Christian faith. During every home game, players from the Park Christian School leave Bibles in the lockers of the opposing team, along with a letter from the coaching staff and a personal note from Park Falcons players. They include messages about their walk with Christ. The Christian-based Sports Spectrum reports that players also add their phone numbers, encouraging the other team to reach out if interested. They also arrange meals for the visiting team's trip home. A bronze statue of Jesus with his hands clasped in prayer has been stolen from a church in Los Angeles. The thieves used an electric cutting

0: tool to cut free the statue, which was worth $75,000. The statue had been vandalised several months earlier. To sport, and Brisbane Lion Lachie Neale is set to miss Saturday's AFL Grand Final against Fremantle. The midfielder's one-game ban for striking Hawk Jack Ginnivan was upheld at the tribunal in a hearing lasting almost 4.5 hours. To the NRL, and Knights coach Justin Holbrook has retained the same 19-man squad for Sunday's prelim final against the Panthers. Meantime, the Dolphins will also play an unchanged side from their team's qualifying win over the Warriors. And in Test rugby this week, the Wallabies host South Africa in Perth on Sunday after the Wallaroos take on Scotland in Edinburgh. That's the latest Vision National News. I'm Tracy Weir.
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2: And a very good morning to you, Rima Brekke. It is your midweek Wednesday morning, 4.5 minutes after 7, currently sitting on 15 degrees, 23 the expected max for today. It will be a partly cloudy one, according to the Bureau. There is the medium chance of showers becoming less likely late this afternoon and this evening. You'll have some nor'easters out there up to around 30 k's during the morning, and the UV index listed as high. That relative humidity currently sitting on 95%. And the winds at the moment, you've got some little gusts out there up to about 7 k's from the west. Around the roads at the moment, if you're out and about on the M1, you do have a breakdown of a B-double at Orimba. Now, that is approaching Dog Trap Road. You've got southbound traffic affected there. It's mainly on the shoulder, though, so it looks like things are getting through, no problems. Around the coast roads at the moment, all your major centres are flowing nice and smoothly. Now, with that B-double there, Transport for New South Wales, they are on scene. So just reduce your speed and exercise plenty of caution. 131 700 is the number to call, or you can jump onto the Live Traffic New South Wales app.
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0: That's a great collaboration there for sure. That's Terry in there with Lindy and Praise You. It's coming up 10 minutes after 7. It is great to have you on board on this midweek Wednesday morning. Mick Wright with you through until 9. Hope you can stick around. We are playing all the latest and the greatest in Christian music to keep you company for your morning. We'll keep you up to speed with those traffic and weather conditions as they unfold. We'll have a look at what happened on this day in Christian history for the 23rd day of September. And being the 23rd day of September, it is a massive day for us here at the station. Today is Buddy You Laugh for Bibles. And, of course, in conjunction with Bible League Australia. And I tell you what, getting these easy-to-read or these English version Bibles into the hands of First Nations people here across the country, it's something that we love to partner with each and every year. And today is the day when we do that. Probably been hearing about it on air, on our promos and different things like that over a period of time. Today is the culmination of that. There's a whole bunch of different ways that you can get on board with us this morning. You can, of course, give that number a call, 1-800-800-937. That is 1-800-800-937. You can also go to our website, rema.cc, click on the banner there, and that will take you through to a place where you can actually sew in. Just $20, that's all it is for one of these Bibles to get into the hands of a First Nations person here in the country. And lots of amazing testimonies, stories of people coming to Christ through these Bibles and other people who may be already believers, but finally having a Bible that they can actually read and take on board. It is a great way to do it. We'll also be checking out, of course, Jobline. And we've got our great friend Bernie Dimet joining us a little bit later on. We'll be having live announcers all through the day. We'll give you some more details about this as the morning unfolds. This is Rema Brekke. It is your midweek Wednesday morning. Stay with us.
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3: I'm Rhonda Taylor. I'm a new Christian. I was fostered out at 2 years old, kicked out of my foster home at 14, pregnant at 15, and a drug addict at 16. And I've been clean for 2 years. I became a Christian because I was looking for something better in my life. I just knew that there was something that's better than what I'm going through. When I received the Bible, I didn't put it down. 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Hearing about Jesus and trying to read the normal Bible, I just couldn't feel him. 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And then when I finally read this Bible, it's like it was relatable to me. I finally knew who Jesus was now, because the words, the way that they describe Jesus talking and the way that he's received from the book, I could relate to him, and he's neat.
2: 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Thank you.

That's local artist there, Craig Gower, Ransomed by Love, and Toby Max, Heaven on My Mind, 22 and a half minutes after 7 on your midweek Wednesday morning edition of Rima Brekkie. Happy hump day if you're just joining us. Hope you got yourself a great one planned, whatever you're up to. 23 degrees is the expected max for today, hovering around that 15 degree mark. Yes, some more rain on the way. However, it is the medium chance of showers there that should be clearing up this afternoon and into the evening. And you will have some nor'easters accompanying that around probably that 20 to 30 k per hour during the morning. If you're getting outside at some point today, that UV index still remaining at a high level. Hey, we'll check out what happened on this day in Christian history for the 23rd day of September. And if you're having a birthday today, very big happy birthday to you from everybody here at Rima CC. On this day back in 1122, sees Emperor Henry V of the Holy Roman Empire renouncing investiture of Ring and Crozier at the Concordat of Worms in a deal with Pope Callistus II. Also on this day in 1571, sees the death of John Jewell, the English church reformer. On this day in 1840, sees the death in Franklin, Massachusetts of Nathaniel Emmons, an influential congregational theologian and pastor who developed a modified Calvinism that placed more responsibility on individual choice than was usual in Calvinist systems. Also on this day in 1897, sees the death at Headington, England, of hymn writer and hymn translator Francis Elizabeth Cox. And also on this day in 1950, the first of the Unshackled broadcasts airs. These will tell stories of people who find that Christ alone can free from bondage to sin. It's 24 after 7. More music on the way. Here's the boys from Switchfoot. Your Love is a Song. It's Rima Brekkie on your Wednesday morning.

It's Reema Brekke on your Wednesday morning. The boys there from Switchfoot, Your Love Is a Song. Good to have your company, Mick Wright, with you through until 9. Hope you can stick around on this huge day for us here at the station. Today is Buddy Your Love for Bibles, of course, in conjunction with Bible League International. And look, a whole lot of other ministry partners as well. Prison Fellowship Australia and the Australian Indigenous Ministries as well. We're also joining a whole bunch of other Christian radio stations right across the country today, bringing real hope to First Nations people out there. And of course, by putting these amazing Bibles into their hands, it's only $20. 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That will take you through to

0: a separate page there where it opens up. That will be the Bible League. 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And as you do that, it puts that easy-to-read version into the hands of a First Nations person here in Australia and really helping them in their walk with the Lord. Stay with us. We've got the 7:30 news coming up next.
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4: In stories making news, a veteran police officer who was among the first emergency personnel at the scene of a deadly jumping castle tragedy in Devonport will give evidence at the inquest in Tasmania. The Reserve Bank warns unemployment may have to rise to bring consumer prices down. The RBA says jobless rate might need to reach 5% to get the inflation back into its target range. Australia's diesel stockpile has fallen by 20% to a 31-day supply as storage limits hit full capacity. The federal government has paused its subsidised fuel shipments while global oil prices surge past $100 US a barrel. The US president says Washington and Tehran are moving toward a settlement, while a senior Iranian official says Tehran could reopen the Strait of Hormuz within days if the US eases military pressure and lifts its blockade on Iranian ports. To sport, and in the NFL, the LA Rams have bounced back, beating the New York Jets 28-6. That's the news and sport headlines. I'm Tracy Weir. More details soon.
3: Rhema Central Coast weather update.
0: And a very good morning to you, Rhema Brecky, on your Wednesday morning. 15 degrees out there currently, 23 the expected max for today. Those showers should be easing, probably late this afternoon and into the evening. You'll have some light winds out there, probably becoming nor'easterly up to around 30 k's during the morning, and the UV index remaining at a high level. If you're out and about on the roads at the moment, still got that B double breakdown on at Rimba there on the M1 as you're approaching Dog Trap Road. Now, of course, that's been probably in place for a little bit of time now. Southbound traffic is affected there, mainly on the shoulder, so you've got no problems getting through that area. All good. Transport for New South Wales is on scene, so just reduce your speed and exercise plenty of caution in the area. Around the coast roads, at the moment, you do have some southbound traffic there, getting fairly thick at the moment through Foresters Beach. Now, that is from Alistair Avenue down towards that bottom end of Tumby Road and up around Bateau Bay this morning there on the Central Coast Highway. Of course, from Bateau Bay Road down towards Cresthaven Avenue, probably a little bit further now by the looks of things, down to Coleridge Road. It's just starting to kick off there. You've got some southbound traffic over on the Pacific Highway as well. If you're coming through that sort of Nurra Road area, down through probably more down through Niagara Park into Narara at the moment towards that Mans Road overpass. 131-700 is the number to call, or you can jump onto the Live Traffic New South Wales app.
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0: It's 24 minutes away from 8. Reema Breck here. It is your Wednesday morning, playing all the latest and the greatest in Christian music. From Jordan Feliz there with Changed. Good to have you on board. Mick Wright with you through until 9. Today, very, very big day for us here at the station. Today is Buddy Ola for Bibles. 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They're also on board with us this morning. Canberra's One Way FM. 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Just a few of the ones who are on board today. 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

0: It's Rima Brecky. It's Rima Brecky here on your midweek Wednesday morning. It is 14 minutes out from 8. It's a little glitch in the headphones then. That's some of the joys of live radio. Great music in there. And, of course, Phil Wickham. What an awesome God. It's 15 degrees out there currently. 23 the expected max for today. And it looks like those showers will be clearing, according to the Bureau, which is some great news for sure. Hey, stick around. We've got Jobline. That's coming up next.
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Yeah, it's a great track, isn't it? Mike Marshall's Thank You and Baylor Wilson, Jesus Happened. It's Rima Brecky on your midweek Wednesday morning, playing all the latest and the greatest in Christian music. It's about 5.5 minutes out from 8. Hope you can stick around. More of that great Christian music that you love still to come right throughout the rest of

0: the morning. And of course, today is Buddy Allah for Bibles Day. It is a huge one in partnership with Bible League Ministry, of course. BL.org.au is the website you can go to. You can also call that number 1-800-800-937, 1-800-800-937, where for just $20 today, you can actually put one of these easy-to-read versions of the Bible into the hands of an Indigenous person right across Australia. And again, big shout-out to our great radio, Christian radio station partners all across the country. Today, we are getting this message out to all the four corners of this wonderful, great Southland of the Holy Spirit. And, of course, bringing God's Word into these some of these really remote communities as well. And I tell you what, it does take a long time for things to get through in some of these areas. Now, Buddy Allah, it is a Yolnu word, and it basically just means light, and it really beautifully reflects the Christian message of hope, guidance, safety, and God's presence. And that's making it a really meaningful name for this campaign. And of course, it started, I think, in August, and it's going right through the month of September. Again, partnering with radio stations right across Australia to help provide 7,500 plain English version Bibles to Indigenous Aussies who are really eager to engage with God's Word. And look, if you're talking about some of these communities, you've got more than 120 Indigenous languages that's spoken right across Australia. And for a lot of those people in those communities, English is actually a second language. So some of those more traditional English Bible translations can sometimes feel little bit on the difficult to understand or even distant from everyday life, and I think that's probably true with a lot of people whose English is first language even. So the PEV, the Plain English Version Bible, it really is different. It's written in very clear everyday English. It helps make the good news of Jesus accessible, understandable, and deeply personal. And of course, your gift today will help print and place a PEV Bible into the hands of someone longing to read God's Word. Super, super important thing to do. So you can jump on board with us. You can go to our website, rema.cc. And again, that number you can call 1-800-800-937. That's 1-800-800-937. More music on the way as we head on up towards the 8 o'clock news. It's Steve Stanley's No Hopeless Soul. It's Rema Brecky.
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2: In this bulletin, Queensland firefighters hoping for a reprieve, and Donald Trump outlines his choices on Iran. With more, I'm Tracy Weir. Australia's peak medical body argues the country's inability to provide timely access to aged care is leaving patients stranded in hospitals. The Australian Medical Association's inaugural aged care report card has detailed delays in assessments and long waits for residential care. AMA President Dr. Danielle McMullen says urgent action is needed.
3: It's so critical that governments see that aged care is a part of our healthcare system and that delays in aged care are being felt right across our healthcare system, especially in hospitals, and most importantly, by older Australians waiting too long.
2: Over 3,700 long-stay patients remain stranded in public hospitals nationwide because of shortages in aged care capacity. It's hoped firefighters in southeast Queensland will encounter more favourable weather conditions today as they continue to battle a dangerous bushfire in South Burnett. Some residents in Tila fell under emergency seek shelter warnings yesterday. That has since been lifted. A watch and act remains in place for properties around Stretton Drive and surrounds to stay prepared amid dynamic conditions. The Bureau's Angus Hines says no useful rain is forecast, but winds should be slightly eased.
4: So we're going to hold on to that wind coming in from the east, so coming in from the sea, and that's going to mean that we keep a little bit of humidity through each of the next several days, really, for the week ahead. There's going to be a bit of cloud cover. There may even be a shower or two across those parts of the state.
2: Residents are urged to activate their bushfire safety plans. A veteran police officer who was among the first emergency personnel at the scene of a deadly jumping castle tragedy in Tasmania will give evidence at the inquest. Police Constable Dean Wotherspoon was responsible for the forensic examination of the Hillcrest Primary School incident on December 16 in 2021. The US president has used an address to the UN General Assembly to suggest he could annihilate Iran. G7 foreign ministers have told Tehran to stop arming Houthi rebels in Yemen as the conflict in the Middle East continues. Donald Trump says he has two alternatives.
5: Will a deal be made with Iran that lets them rebuild and create a far greater country than it ever was before? Maybe one of the greatest in the Middle East or even the world? Or do I annihilate the Islamic Republic and do it quickly?
2: The president believes a deal will be reached soon. As Chinese President Xi Jinping visits the US this week, the wife of a jailed pastor, Warren Lin, has publicly called for her husband's release while she's still under an exit ban in China. Wang is among eight leaders of the Beijing Zion Church still in jail after being arrested a year ago. His wife, Sarah Su, has told Voice of the Martyrs he's suffering from a heart blockage while being poorly fed and ill-treated in prison.
6: The moment I married to Warren Lin, I knew that his mission was to train and disciple Christians in China and to have the gospel spread all around China. He said it is his duty that he has to pay this price right now for the gospel.
2: Zion Church founder Ezra Jin was freed after Presidents Trump and Xi met in Beijing in May. To sport, and Roosters halfback Sam Walker has been named at halfback for Friday night's NRL prelim final against the Dolphins. He returns less than a month after ankle surgery. And Brisbane Lion Lachie Neal will miss Saturday's AFL Grand Final against Fremantle after his ban for striking was upheld. That's the latest Vision National News. I'm Tracy Weir.
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7: And a very good morning to you, Rima Brekkie. It is your midweek Wednesday morning, 4.5 minutes after 8. Currently sitting on that 16-degree mark, 23 the expected max for today. Partly cloudy one, that's what the Bureau is going for, but it looks like those showers will be easing, should be becoming less likely.

0: late this afternoon and this evening. You will have some nor'easters out there up to around 30 k's during the morning, and the UV index remaining at a high level. If you're out and about on the roads at the moment now, particularly for the M1 there, you've still got that truck breakdown at Orimba. That's approaching Dog Trap Road. You've got southbound traffic affected mainly there. That is on the shoulder, so no problems getting through. Transport for New South Wales is on scene. Looks like they've got the heavy vehicle towies out there as well. So just reduce your speed and exercise plenty of caution around the coast roads at the moment. Those school zones, they are now in force until 9:30. 40 k's an hour is the speed limit. Still got some southbound traffic up there on the Pacific Highway towards the train station at Wyong this morning, starting to get fairly thick there from Cutler Drive onwards. Busy between those northbound the Reliance Drive roundabouts up there, I should say, on Wyong Road at Tuggeranong. That's all northbound moving traffic this morning. Pretty busy around that Tumby Road intersection at Tumbiumby. And if you are heading down through Foresters Beach this morning, still pretty heavy southbound conditions there. Mainly from around Alistair Avenue down towards that bottom end of Tumby Road. Westbound traffic heading through Erina this morning from Old Tugra Beach Road through to the Big Lights at Barralong Road and Terrigal Drive, and around West Scottsford this morning at the Big Lights. Traffic in all directions there as well. Got some southbound traffic heading through Niagara Park this morning. That traffic is back towards Prings Road, heading all the way down to the Mans Road overpass there at Narara, and that is all unbroken southbound traffic. So fairly busy through there this morning. A little bit of traffic as well around Gosford City. That's mainly Etna Street, of course, Mann Street. You've got traffic there on Racecourse Road right out in front of Gosford Hospital, and down around Dane Street, particularly if you're heading on to Donison Street. It is Dane Drive, I should say, onto Donison Street. Fairly busy through there as well. Got some light northbound traffic coming out of Point Clair from the train station. That's Brisbane Water Drive all the way up towards Girralong Avenue. Pretty similar conditions down around the peninsula as well. Ocean Beach Road, you've got northbound traffic there on Watkin Avenue all the way up to Rawson Road. Looking pretty good through Kincumber this morning. Some patchy westbound there from Empire Bay Drive through to probably around Carrick Road at the moment. And if you are heading through Terrigal this morning, Terrigal Drive in particular, westbound traffic there from Charles Cage through to probably Mobbs Road at the moment. 131 700 is the number to call, or you can jump onto the Live Traffic New South Wales app.
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0: Yeah, Christian music legend there, Michael W. Smith, your Lovers of Flood. It's coming up to 11 minutes after 8. Good to have your company on this midweek Wednesday morning. Mick Wright with you through until 9. 16 degrees out there currently. 23, the expected max for today. Looks like the rain will be clearing this afternoon and into the evening. Some fairly fine conditions coming through pretty much through the rest of this week. Looks like you've got tops of around 25 degrees tomorrow for your Thursday, 28 for Friday, a warm one coming for Saturday up to around 31 degrees. And then looks like that rain will be sort of floating back in around Sunday in towards the start of next week as well, down to tops of around 21 degrees. Great to have you on board. Look, if you're out and about on the roads at the moment, all your major centres, they are flowing fairly smoothly at the moment. Couple of busy spots, but if you need to get a bit of a heads up about what's happening out there on the roads, 1-800-131-700 is the number to call. Just reading two different phone numbers here at once. 1-800-131-700 is the number to call, or you can jump onto that Live Traffic New South Wales app. And, of course, those school zones, they are in force until 9:30. 40 k's an hour is the speed limit. Today is Buddy Allah for Bibles. And in a conjunction with Bible League Ministry today, we are helping to really put the message of God's Word out there and getting these easy-to-read, plain English version Bibles into the hands of some wonderful Indigenous Aussies right across the nation, really wanting to go on in their walk with the Lord and study even further into to God's Word. And, of course, Bible League, if you know anything about them, we have partnered with these guys in the past. They're an amazing Christian organization. They're really dedicated to make sure that everybody has access to a Bible that they can actually understand. This is a huge thing. It's one of the, I used to be a pastor back in the day and still involved in church leadership and things. And that's usually one of the biggest problems I think a lot of people do have, having the wrong version, or at least not the wrong version, but I guess the a version that probably doesn't suit where they're at, particularly for new believers. It can be a bit of a problem, that one. So the guys in Bible League, what they do is they actually provide Bibles and study materials in easy-to-read translations. They put God's Word right into the hands of people, churches, ministries locally and around the world. And they get together with local believers who share the Bible and, of course, biblical resources with a whole lot of other people, really multiplying that impact. And, of course, their heart is for people to meet Jesus, to grow in their faith, share the good news, and whether that is in a remote village somewhere, maybe a school, a prison, or even a place of persecution around the world, every single Bible, every single resource, and every trained believer is the beginning of an encounter with the living God. And for just $20 today, you can take part in that. You can go to our website, rema.cc, click on the main banner up the top of the page there where it says Buddy Allah for Bibles, and that is Reaching Indigenous Aussies. You can also call this number today, 1-800-800-937. That is 1-800-800-937. And again, big thanks to all of our ministry partners on board today, other radio stations, Christian stations here in Australia, and of course you guys, our faithful listeners. It's 14 minutes after 8. Stay with us. More music on the way after this.
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0: God is light. God is joy. God is moving in our First Nations people. This is Buddyula for Bibles. 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Here's Hilton from Bible League and Kathy.
1: Obviously, we put this campaign out each year. We want to be able to fund these Bibles. We want to be able to fund the ongoing printing and publishing and distribution of these Bibles. If you could just give some people some encouragement about the impact, what it's doing, and why they should get involved, what would you say to them?
2: I'm always so encouraged when I hear about the impact of the plain English version and the way that it's helping people to access God's Word. And we are so thankful for Bible League publishing and distributing the plain English version and getting it out there, and for all of the donors who give towards that cause. If you can keep praying for that, that would be really appreciated.
1: Thank you. It's Buddyula for Bibles, and we are placing Bibles into the hands of Indigenous people right across the country. And we do that through this campaign. We do that through the plain English version. And we've been blessed today to chat with Kathy, one of the translators. And thank you so much, Kathy, for coming into studio today and having a chat. Thank you.
0: Your $20 gives a plain English version of the Bible to a First Nations Australian. 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Thank you.
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0: It's Rima Brecky on your midweek Wednesday morning. Big three in a row there from Elevation Worship and Brandon Lake together. I Know a Name, Don Ready with Young Chris, Too Serious, and of course, Torren Wells. Good one too. Those highs get low. 16 degrees out there at the moment. 23 is the expected max for today if you're out and about on the roads at the moment. Don't forget those school zones. They are in force up until 9:30 this morning, so make sure you slow it down and do the right thing. 40 Ks is the max speed there. More music on the way as we head on up towards the 8:30 news. Here's We Are Messengers and Everything Comes Alive. It's Rima Brecky.
1: God is light. God is joy. God is moving in our First Nations people.
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0: Words of life and love from the Father to you, his child.
1: He said to me, "It is done. I am the Alpha and the Omega, the beginning and the end. To the thirsty, I will give water without cost from the spring of the water of life. Those who are victorious will inherit all this, and I will be their God, and they will be my children." Revelation 21, 6-7.
0: Rhema.cc, speaking words of love to you.
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3: In stories making news, the Coalition has vowed to dismantle parts of Labor's renewable energy policy if it wins the next federal election. The plan will focus on slashing regulations to bring down power bills for households and businesses. Firefighters in Queensland's southeast are continuing to battle a large bushfire in South Burnett region that was threatening homes and lives yesterday. Emergency alerts have been lifted, but a Watch and Act remains in place at Tilar for residents to stay prepared. As many as 20 new emergency beds at the Royal Children's Hospital in Victoria will be left empty as there isn't enough staff to use them. The long-awaited redevelopment is due to be completed in November. The US president has used an address to the UN General Assembly to suggest he could annihilate Iran. G7 foreign ministers have told Tehran to stop arming Houthi rebels in Yemen. In sport, to the AFL, and Zach Merritt has revealed the social anxiety he feels following his failed trade request from Essendon to Hawthorn last year. That's the news and sport headlines. I'm Tracy Weir. More details soon.
2: Rhema Central Coast weather update.
4: And a very good morning to you, Rhema Brekkie. It is your Wednesday morning, 16 degrees out there currently, 23 the expected max for today. The Bureau going for a partly cloudy one. There is a medium chance of showers, however, they should become less likely this afternoon and this evening. You'll have some light nor'easters out there between 20 and 30 k's during the morning, and the UV index remaining at a high level if you're out and about on the roads. At the moment, you've still got that breakdown of a B-double. That is current there at Arimba on the M1 approaching Dog Trap Road overpass. Now, it looks like southbound traffic is affected there, but it is mainly on the shoulder at this stage, which is great news. Transport for New South Wales and the heavy vehicle towies are on site down there, so please reduce your speed and exercise plenty of caution in the area. Around the coast roads at the moment, those school zones are in force until 9:30. 40 k's an hour is the speed limit, so please do the right thing out there. Up on the Pacific Highway this morning, coming out of Blue Haven there, probably around that Blue Haven, San Remo area, plenty of southbound traffic. Gets a little bit patchy in spots, but it is heading all the way down through Charmy in towards Lake Haven this morning. Keep an eye out for that one. Still pretty busy southbound on the Pacific Highway there through Wyong. You've also got northbound traffic between those Reliance Drive roundabouts up there on Wyong Road at Tuggerah. And just south of that, quite a bit of traffic moving through Berkeley Vale as well this morning there on the main road. So watch for that one. There are some fairly heavy spots through there at the moment. Pretty busy still around that Tumby Road intersection at Tumbiumby. And if you're heading westbound through Erina this morning, still a bit of traffic there, mainly from around Carlton Road at the moment. Shortened up a little bit, but it is heading into the big lights at Barralong Road and Terrigal Drive. You've got some patchy westbound traffic from there onwards, pretty much from around Bonnell Road through to Avoca Drive at the moment. You've got westbound traffic heading through East Gosford, and traffic in all directions around the big lights at West Gossie as well. Still pretty busy through Niagara Park this morning. That traffic there probably back towards mainly around Parsons Road or probably just around Prings Road at the moment, just north of Prings Road. But it is heading all southbound down towards the Mans Road overpass at Norara. Patchy in spots. Just keep a bit of an eye for it. And if you're heading through Gosford City this morning, very busy there on Race on Showground Road, I should say. That is northbound traffic coming from the train station all the way up to the roundabout there at Gosford High School. Eastbound traffic as well converging on there, making it very busy right out in front of Gosford Hospital and Gossie High at the moment. So keep a bit of an eye for that one as well. You've got northbound traffic coming out of Point Clair from the train station. That is all northbound moving traffic there on Brisbane Water Drive. And if you're heading down around the peninsula this morning, still plenty of northbound traffic there on Ocean Beach Road. That is from around probably Watkin Avenue all the way up to Rawson Road. Heading through Kincumber this morning, Avoca Drive, patchy westbound, but it gets a little bit thicker as you hit Elvis Avenue through to Greenpoint Christian College, and westbound traffic there on Terrigal Drive as well from pretty well the bottom end of Ocean View Drive at the moment through to Mobbs Road. 131 700 is the number to call, or you can jump onto the Live Traffic New South Wales app.
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0: God is light. 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
2: I tested PV in a few Aboriginal communities with little Bible studies. And this is from South Coast, New South Wales, all the way across to just outside of Perth. I asked everybody there, what do you think of this new translation? What do you like it, or what do you think? And they all said the same thing. They said, oh, yeah, we like this. So this is clear. This is clear. Mm-hmm. And that clarity, that's worth a lot of pain and effort and money to achieve, because we don't want to cloud out the gospel for people. And I think PUV's got a massive role to play in helping open up the gospel clearly to people.
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0: It's Rima Brecky on your midweek Wednesday morning, Amion and Breakthrough Terrians. We just need Jesus. Make sure you stick around our great friend Bernie Diamond. He's coming up next.
1: We seem to live in an age where an endless stream of words floods our consciousness ad nauseum. 24-hour news channels, an unrelenting deluge of social media posts, more streaming services than we can count, millions of podcasts, endless opinions. Everyone's talking. Few are transforming. And therein lies the problem. Saying the right things about faith isn't the same as living them out in the power of God. Hi, I'm Bernie Diamond, and welcome again to Fresh. Back in the 18th century, John Wesley was already an ordained minister, eloquent, disciplined, admired, but deep down, he knew something was missing. Then one night in Aldersgate Street, he felt his heart strangely warmed. For the first time, he encountered the living Christ, not theology, not theory, but power. That moment ignited the Methodist revival, transforming millions of lives. And that's precisely what the Apostle Paul was talking about when he wrote to the believers in Corinth, a church proud of its teachers, arguments and eloquence, yet divided and spiritually weak. 1 Corinthians chapter 4, verse 20. God's kingdom isn't seen in talk, but in power. The kingdom of God isn't about impressive words or polished appearances. It's about the unmistakable power of the Holy Spirit, changing hearts, healing relationships, breaking sin's grip, and bringing life where there was none. So today, ask yourself this: is my faith just talk, or has God's power truly changed me? Because when the Spirit of Christ lives in you, your life doesn't just speak the gospel, it shows it. And that's the kind of power this world can't ignore. In fact, it's precisely the sort of power it desperately needs. Friend, that's God's word.

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to my new hand. Hey, cause real life's in the trenches, not from the stands and our lofty benches with manicured hands. I wanna dash as dirty, a life fully spent, weathered and scarred from all the life that I lived. The times that we go out of our way to paint beautiful blue over somebody's grave when we stopped.

It's Rima Brecky on your midweek Wednesday morning crowder there with Toby Mac and Dash. It's coming up to 6 minutes away from nine. Been great to have your company this morning. If you're out and about on the roads at the moment, don't forget those school zones. They are in force until 9:30. 40 k's an hour is the speed limit, so please make sure you slow it down, do the right thing there. Currently hovering around that 16 degree mark, 23 the expected max for today. Those showers should be clearing this afternoon and into the evening. Looks like you've got some fine weather on the way for the next few days at least, right up until Saturday. Now, tops expected of around 25 degrees for your Thursday, 28 for Friday, and a nice warm one coming for Saturday. Tops of 31 there, and of course that rain looks like it will be sweeping back in again Sunday, and tops of around 21 degrees. Big thank you to everybody who has been jumping on so far with Buddy Alafa Bibles. Of course, it is a day that we have every single year, and it's been going over pretty much August and September, particularly running this week, but today has been the culmination day. And look, there's plenty of opportunity for you guys to get on board. A lot of our announcers will be talking to about it throughout the rest of the day. And of course, in conjunction with Bible League, those guys are just an amazing, amazing group of people. They've got so many great ministry programs out there. They have evangelism and discipleship programs running all over the globe. Church planter training, Bible-based literacy, and local Australian missions as well. And of course, this is one of them. Bible League Buddy Alafa Bibles, and for just $20 you can put a great easy to read English version of a Bible into a First Nations person here in Australia who are really wanting to kick on with their faith. And again, a lot of these communities out there, particularly the more remote communities, English is a second or even a third language.

0: in a lot of these places. So being able to get something in there that is accessible, easy to read, and really drives home the message of God's word to these guys out there is a fantastic thing to get on board with. $20, that's all it takes today, is to get one of these great Bibles into the hands of an Indigenous person here in the country. And you can do that by a couple of different ways this morning. You can go 1-800-800-937. 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Click on the main banner and that will open up a page to Bible League. That is bl.org.au. More music on the way as we head on up towards the 9 o'clock news. It is flown past this morning for sure. It's Jason Crabb. Good morning, Mercy. It's Rema Brecky.
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0: It's Rima Brekkie on your Wednesday morning, Jason Krabs. Good morning, Mercy. That is it for us this morning. Been great to have your company. Make sure you stick around. Phil Rogers is in the chair next. He'll take you through to around 11:30 with Rima Mornings Family Life Today coming up after the news. Don't forget those school zones. They are in force out there until 9:30. 40 k's an hour is the speed limit. Hey, jump on board with us today if you haven't had a chance to already. It is Badi Allah for Bibles Day, a big day for us. 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See you guys bright and early tomorrow morning. Stay with us. We've got the 9 o'clock news next.
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2: In this bulletin, firearms dealers gathering at New South Wales Parliament and calls for the government to focus on aged care needs. With more, I'm Tracy Weir. The Coalition has unveiled a pledge to scrap key parts of the government's renewable energy policy if it wins the next federal election. The opposition would abolish the safeguard mechanism, new vehicle efficiency standards and offshore wind zones. Speaking on Channel 9, Nationals leader Matt Canavan rejected suggestions the parties could be repeating mistakes from the last time the voters went to the polls.
3: Well, at the last election, we weren't promising to repeal net zero, but we've got to do that now because the facts are in. We just think we should prioritise lower prices for you and your family. Ever since we adopted net zero and we went down this obsession with one form of energy over others, we've seen electricity prices go up 40%.
2: The Coalition says current environmental policies are placing unsustainable burdens on Australian consumers. A report has found delays in providing aged care are increasing strain on hospitals. The Australian Medical Association's inaugural aged care report card argues long waits for home and residential care are forcing patients to stay in hospital after they are ready to leave. It's urging the Commonwealth to work with state governments on the issue. Firearms dealers from across New South Wales are visiting State Parliament to voice concerns over the gun buyback scheme. $25,000 in support has been announced for businesses affected by the reforms, but further promised assistance is yet to be revealed. Shooters and Fishers MP Mark Banaskia says the assistance has come too late.
4: We took a proposal to the government well before budget with suggestions on how they needed to support the industry. We were told by the government that we had convinced them, and along came budget and nothing was announced. And now what they have announced is just totally inadequate.
2: A delegation will visit the New South Wales Parliament this morning. Queensland could feel the effects of labour shortage in as soon as 6 months, according to Australia's peak residential building body. The Housing Industry Association is calling for stronger workforce planning from the state and federal governments. State Executive Director Michael Roberts says more incentives and shorter immigration approval timeframes are vital.
5: It's really difficult for businesses to plan what their labour needs are going to be in 12 to 18 months when they're struggling to find skilled labour now.
2: The state is currently facing an average annual shortfall of 18,200 construction workers. World Missionary Press is about to send 750,000 date books into prisons across the United States. They're used like a diary with space for a daily Bible verse and a place to write notes and reflect on the state of prisoners' hearts and minds. The ministry's Helen Williams telling Mission Network News the date books are often used to chronicle a faith journey.
6: They are extremely well received. We get wonderful feedback from prisoners. It just gives them something to start their day. It gives them something to think about during the day. And even if they just want to make notes or something, but they would read the word and the word would speak to their heart. It's something to cling to. And I don't pretend that I know what goes on in the heart, but everybody needs hope and the word provides hope.
2: Prison chaplains find the date books can encourage inmates to participate in Bible studies. Turning to sport in cricket, India has avoided an embarrassing defeat to Japan in a one-off T20, winning by 2 runs. Both sides were restricted to just 5 overs each, with Japan falling just short of the 33-run target. The upcoming Australian Golf Open at Melbourne's Kingston Heath will offer qualification places for both the Masters and the Open Championship next year. In AFL, Fremantle coach Justin Longmuir has been named Coaches Association Senior Coach of the Year. That's the latest Vision National News. I'm Tracy Weir.
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7: And the weather for your Wednesday, a partly cloudy one on the way, according to the Bureau. There is a medium chance of showers becoming less likely late this afternoon and this evening. Those winds will be from the northeast up to around 30 k's during the morning, and the UV index remaining at a higher level. Expect the max of around 23 degrees today on the coast, down to lows of 14 degrees overnight.
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0: with the compliments of this station and Power to Change. We're always encouraged to receive your feedback and comments on the program, but I'll tell you how you can do that at the conclusion. 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
1: I would say one of the hardest dances, but it's a really needed dance in marriage, is the balance between love and truth. Grace and truth.
2: I agree.
1: That's probably true in any part of your life, but loving each other, but being honest and truthful, and sometimes that's hurtful at the same time.
2: I think we can err on either end, for sure.
1: Yeah, and so I think we all need coaching. If anybody needs coaching, we need coaching.
2: We have a good coach with us today.
1: Yeah,
2: we've
1: got Paul Miller back in the studio. Not only do you know how to live this out, you've written about it, and you're a teacher of this. I really feel like I'm sitting at the feet of someone that can mentor us.
2: Yes.
1: And it's a joy to have you here, Paul. Thank you.
3: It's good to be here.
1: Yeah, we've had some amazing discussions. You've written a book about sort of how Jesus did this called Love Walked Among Us, Learning to Love Like Jesus. We've already discussed the eyes of Jesus that struck you when you walk through the Gospels, how he looked. And I just got to say, I know we talked about that yesterday, but that hit me so strongly when I was reading your book. It's like, I don't think I look enough at people. And again, we don't want to belabor that, but have you ever done this? I like turn my eyes away on purpose because I know if I look, I'll feel and I'll need to act, especially a neighbor or a stranger. It's just like, I don't want to see that need. Yeah. If I don't look, I won't see it.
3: Yeah.
1: Jesus did the opposite.
3: Yeah. He's really remarkable. Kind of the second big thing that is in the book that so struck me about Jesus, in addition to his compassion, is his honesty. Just what you were saying, Dave, there's dinners in Luke 7, 11, and 14. And in each one of them, Jesus openly insults his guests. I mean, no one who was normal was that bold. And it's just, his boldness struck me as rudeness. And what I was measuring when I said that, and I knew it, was not Jesus' rudeness, but my commitment to looking nice. Mm-hmm. And my wanting approval. And I knew something was wrong with my honesty, that I checked my honesty, because after a while you learn that honesty is good, but a lot of people don't like it. You know, they don't sort of wake up in the morning and say, oh, thank you for that rebuke. I just have felt pride going in my heart all day. And I really needed that rebuke. Thank you. You know, that you don't hear that too often. You know, usually people kind of come back at you. And so compassion has a cost. Honesty also has a cost. Particularly in close relationships, we don't want to bear that cost, or we keep the lid on our honesty so tight that the only way we can get out is use the sort of anger as sort of gunpowder to blow open the lid. And then we vent, you know, so we kind of go from stuffing to dumping, you know, and don't learn that interior balance.
2: I mean, this is so true in marriage.
3: Yeah.
2: Well, and I should say, we're probably more honest in our marriage, but with friends that we don't even know that well, we want people to like us.
3: Yeah. And there's nothing wrong at one level with that desire, but that desire becomes central. So when there's an honest word that might be needed, we pull back and don't give it. And Jesus' honesty characterizes the early church. I mean, it's really striking. I mean, think of Philippians 4, where Paul writes in an open letter to the entire congregation that these two women, would they stop quarreling? We would never do that openly. But that kind of bold honesty runs all through the Gospels.
1: Now, have you had to speak honestly, be honest in your marriage or in your life that you can remember?
3: Well,
1: that was
3: our worst stories on this was when Jill and I went dancing. And let me put it this way. Rhythm and I don't really connect. I can't even clap and sing at the same time. That's how bad it is, okay? And my wife didn't know all the steps but has really good rhythm. So we got dancing. It was this old ballroom. So we got out there, and I got offbeat, and Jill started leading me, and I got irritated at her, and she walked off. So, so much for intimacy. I mean, it was just an open ballroom kind of thing, you know what I mean? So the next day, we went out for a walk, and I did that incarnation thing of looking

0: feeling.
1: To just step in her shoes and say, Jill, what upset you about yesterday? You know, you get angry all the time. So she gave me an earful. And I had never thought, I mean, the only thing I was thinking about was how she led me and not my anger. And just to be thinking about my anger, and I just kept asking her more questions. And I saw myself through her eyes in a way I hadn't before. In other words, I began with compassion. You know, I knew that's where you started. So by going into her world and just learning. And so I drew out her honesty. And I remember we were sitting on the curb just listening. And I was learning things about myself that I hadn't really thought of. And then it was several hours later, I said, Jill, it would have been easier if you had just told me I was offbeat instead of leading us. And she wasn't happy with that, but that wasn't, I mean, the goal of honesty is a gift, and the person doesn't have to receive it. It's okay just to be honest with a one sentence honesty.
2: It's such a beautiful picture of intimacy.
1: Yeah.
2: Because you're sharing, it's gutsy to ask, what were you feeling? What was going on? Because you're noticing. Like, I know when Dave notices or asks me a question or says, tell me more about that, I become like a pool of tears because, yeah, like, you want to know.
1: Yeah.
2: So for you then to be honest and say it, to give her what you were feeling, it's such a beautiful picture,
1: right,
2: of marriage.
1: Yeah.
2: The,
1: yeah,
2: beauty of marriage.
0: Yeah,
2: the,
0: but
2: depth.
0: At the same time, here's another thought. When you said it's a picture of intimacy, if you're honest and the person doesn't receive it, it feels like the opposite of intimacy. Oh. It feels like we just now, I said something, did something that creates distance.
2: You didn't receive
0: it. I shouldn't have said it. You know, you can feel that, even though I think I was just trying to be honest and love you. I mean, when your wife said that to you, when you asked her and she told you you get angry a lot, you didn't respond in anger. You didn't get defensive. You received it. That's intimacy. But often that's not the response.
1: That took me 18 hours, though, till I got to that point.
2: Really? Did it?
1: I mean? Well, because we had danced that night and it was the next evening or, you know.
2: Okay, so you took some time.
1: Yeah. I usually need a little time to get oriented. You know what I mean? To understand a little bit where my heart is. But what you said there, Dave, was really good because it is what a lot of people do when they give the gift of honesty and the other person doesn't want it. They regret giving the gift, but it's a gift. We need one another to speak truth into our lives. And it doesn't mean that what I'm saying, what the other person is saying is true. You know, but when someone pushes the gift away, that does not mean the honesty was wrong. Jesus is honest because he is both mercy and justice.
2: But isn't it in our human nature, if we were rejected, well, I'm not going to give you my honest heart again. For you would do it again because
1: we're fallen creatures, and compassion focuses on the person. Honesty focuses on the truth. If you're all compassion, then your relationship's just going to be a mush. If you're all honest, it's going to be harshness. So you could say that speaking the truth protects you from becoming a codependent, and compassion protects you from being domineering. Either person in them. Does that make sense?
2: Yeah.
1: And you'll see in some of the more complex conversations that Jesus has, like that one in Luke 7 with Simon, the complexity of the way Jesus blends his honesty and compassion together is just kind of breathtaking. Because he's really takes time with Simon in Luke 7 by telling him that parable about one guy who had 500 denarii and 50, asking Simon a question about it. He pulls Simon.

0: honesty. And he honors this woman that everybody else despises. So he brings up this woman and brings down this proud man.
1: Mm. And like you said, it's a real gift.
0: Yeah, it's a gift.
1: I mean, to everybody in the house and to all of us now. And he even said, this story will be talked about. Mm-hmm. And we're doing it right now, you know, decades, years later. It's a real gift. But I think you have to have the humility to receive it as a gift, because it will make you so much better, so much like Christ.
0: Yeah.
1: If you'll receive it. If you don't.
0: Yeah. But back to the person who gave the gift, I have a low expectation as to how people will receive honesty. But I have a high expectation over time that if I am honest about something, that where there's truth that needs to be said in the relationship, then if I keep bringing it up, pacing it, so maybe it's once a month, bringing it up, and it's just short little things, that it's words that the Spirit can use in that person's life.
2: Hmm. I feel like in my own life, people that have spoken truth to me has been one of the greatest gifts that I've ever received, because it's changed me. It's made me look inward and ask God, is this true?
0: Yeah.
2: And then to lay it before him, I think that that can be an amazing gift if it's done in love.
0: Yeah, yeah.
1: I mean, another aspect that you write about in the book is not just looking and feeling compassion, speaking the truth, but a dependence on God in the middle of that. What's that all about with love?
0: It is the third, for me, most striking feature of Jesus, is his complete and utter dependence on his Heavenly Father. When we do our prayer seminars, I write out on the iPad, which goes on the screen, you know, I do nothing on my own. I do just what I see my Father doing. And I ask people, that this was overheard by a young guy in his 20s who said this, what would your concerns be? And people, I encourage them to put on their Christian judging hats, and people are
1: pretty
0: really
1: good at that.
0: Yeah, yeah. And they'll talk about, you know, the guy's kind of a weird relationship with his dad, you know, a little too dependent. And it's actually a quote from John 5:19. And it's actually a Jesus self-description of how dependent he is on his Heavenly Father. Mm-hmm. And it's a description of his will, how submitted it is. And the will, it was one of the hardest things to see in love, is how strong my will is. Like, if my wife has been overly critical of me, or I mean, you could flip this either way, and what I hear down in my soul is, you are my unworthy husband, with you I am not well pleased, you know,
2: yeah.
0: Then that shapes my will. And my will says, I refuse to let you treat me that way. And so then I have to lash out in honesty. Mm. And so what happens is, honesty then becomes a weapon that I bludgeon her with. Mm. And it's that will. Maybe I need the humility that comes from her at times maybe being overly critical of me. Maybe my soul needs that because I am overly proud. And actually, that's true. You know, our family, we were Oregon pioneers and German sailors in the merchant marine. We were very independent Westerners, you know, very self-sufficient. And so what I need most of all is to realize that I can't, like Jesus, I can't do life on my own. Mm-hmm. So the problem with the will is that is that internal demand that so much, it's us. We can't even just pull away from us. It's so strong. Here's a quick example of this in a non-marriage situation. But as I was chewing on this and beginning to see how strong my will was, Kim had come down stairs to the first floor with a stack of her Richard Scarry books. She was like 10, 11 years old.
2: And this is your daughter that's disabled.
0: Yeah.
2: Yeah.
0: Yes, our daughter with disabilities. And she wasn't speaking, but she signed to me to help her. She wanted to go down to the basement and watch TV and read her books. So I grabbed her books and I was following her down. And she was carrying a box of crayons. And halfway down the basement steps, they spilled. She was kind of going down on her seat. It would have been too hard for her to walk and to hold the crayons. And they spilled. And because I was thinking of that, my will means, like, even my will to help was so strong. I did

0: the Jesus thing, and I called the Jesus question, Kim, do you want me to help you? And to my everlasting surprise, she said no. And by the way, helping you was help you pick up the crayons. So I just sat at the top of the stairs and watched her pick up crayons, and it was slow. I mean, for her to pick up a whole tin of crayons. And it was probably one of the first times that my will was checked. And again, it was a will to do good, but it was my will was so strong, bent on, because I really did want to help her, but also I have a passion for efficiency and effectiveness, and you know what I mean? And I can run over people, even in wanting to do them good. And it's something I have to wrestle with every week. And it's slowing down the interior life and not running over people. Mm. And what was it like to sit on the top of the steps? You know, Jesus meets me there. It's a mini fellowship of his sufferings. I'm quoting Philippians 3:10. It's an okay place to be. It's just still and being still. And Kim gets the respect of a question as opposed to I'm always her helper. So if you see me with Kim out in public, you'll see Kim open doors for me. And I do that because Kim and I, we've talked about it. It's good for exercise for Kim. So actually, it's kind of a joke between, hey, Kim, open there. Come on, you can do it. Push. And I look like this world most selfish guy, but it's just part of, you know, it's a sweetness of her becoming a person.
1: Mm-hmm. I'm listening to this thinking, one, I need to slow down. Two, I need to be quiet more. You know, I
2: these are all the things I've been trying to tell her.
1: I'm serious. Like, Paul, you're pausing. You're listening. You're waiting before you say something.
2: You're looking.
1: These are things in a busy society, in a busy culture, in a busy life. As a mom, you're having a job. You've got kids. You're trying to get dinner on the table. We're so rushed. We try to be so efficient that so often we're missing these momentous occasions of connecting to our Father.
0: Yeah,
2: it's like we're missing life.
1: Yeah.
2: You know, there's this sense, Paul, sitting with you, that you've lived a few years and you've learned how to love.
0: Yeah.
2: You know, you've not just book titles, you've actually learned. And I'm not, of course, you would say you're the first to say you're still learning, but it's like wisdom to us young guys. No, it's like wisdom to my generation, the next generation. It's like, just slow down. Even like, don't listen to this podcast on 1.5 or 2 times fast. That's what we do just because we don't have time to listen to it at normal speed. No, you need to live life at normal speed and look and feel and pause and depend on God, and your life will be so much richer.
0: Can I close with one of my favorite stories on Jesus? The very first resurrection appearance of Jesus, Mary Magdalene has come back the second time. She's weeping. There's a couple angels in the tomb, and she's talking with them. They know where the body is. Jill would be that way. Like, if she wouldn't care if she had something on her mind, she wouldn't care if she was talking to Moses, you know?
1: I like her.
0: And then she turns around, and there's Jesus standing there just looking at her. He's been watching her whole conversation, and he's not said anything. And he says to her, this is all in John 20. I'm not making any of this up. And then he says to her, you know, why are you weeping? What are you seeking? I mean, he's just cracked the code that has held all of creation in death. And he's looking at one person. he's attentive to one person. And he asks her questions. And then she says, Jill, part two, Mary Magdalene. She ignores Jesus' question. This is Jill. She doesn't care what Jesus is thinking. She didn't ignore the angels. I mean, she doesn't know it's Jesus, obviously. And she says, look, she's so focused on Jesus' body. She's so madly in love with Jesus. She's so offended that they've stolen his body. I mean, what could you want with his body? And she says, do you know where, you know, she thinks he's the gardener. And she says, do you know where his body is? And that's when Jesus says, Mary. Just his announcement that death has been destroyed, that hell has been broken, and that billions of people are going to come to faith.

0: and there's going to be a new heavens and a new earth. And then he himself is the first piece of that resurrection is one word. It's her name. It's the name of a person. I mean, it's so, the way he leaves space so that she can enter that space so we can discover what Mary Magdalene is like. And so, I mean, she's got a, it's just, it's pure Jesus.
1: Oh, and my friends, like our listeners, Jesus, the creator of the universe.
2: He stands at your doorway.
1: And he calls your name.
0: Yeah.
1: And the question is, will we respond to it? Like, yeah. Paul, thank you, because being with you, I mean, I'm in the Gospels. I'm in the Word every day. But I'm going to reread. Like, I challenge our listeners, let's go back and read Luke, read John, and really see Jesus.
2: Amen. Yeah, I feel like we just did. I really do. So I feel, I'm sitting over with tears in my eyes. I feel like I, you know, I'm a pastor. I've preached that John 20 passage at least 30 years in a row. And you just walking us back into it, I saw him again.
0: Yeah.
2: And know he sees me, and he sees our listener.
0: Amen.
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1: 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Ephesians chapter 4, verses 4 to 6.
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5: Yes, and a very good morning to you. It is Wednesday, the 23rd of September. 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I'm Phil, here on Rhema Mornings till 11:30. And if you were listening to Mick on the Brekkie programme, you would know that this is a special day for us here at Rhema Central Coast because we are getting behind the Bible League's Budiyala appeal. The idea is that by close of play today, you could go to bed in the knowledge that you have placed a Bible into the hands of one of the First Nation Australians. And they are asking for these Bibles. It's not as if they're being handed around to sort of audiences thinking, oh, do I really? No, there is a demand. People are asking our Indigenous brothers and sisters in remote and rural communities there. They are asking for Bibles in their own

language. They're asking for them. So you can be instrumental. You can actually place a Bible in one of those hands by close of play. Tell you how to do that later. But we're going to be unpacking that as the morning progresses. But of course, we're not overlooking music. Here's Distronica with Always Be There.

0: God is light. 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God is moving in our First Nations people. 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Here's Hilton from Bible League and Olivia.
1: One of the things that we love about this whole project is that we involve a whole lot of Indigenous communities with anything and everything that we do with this Bible. Part of that is the artwork on the cover, and you've actually just seen that. So tell us, what does it say about the artwork on the cover?
2: Yeah, the artwork's in the shape of a cross, which is a picture of Jesus' sacrifice.
1: Yeah.
2: And the bit in the middle

0: represents the Last Supper with Jesus and his disciples sitting around a fire, which is symbolic of the Holy Spirit. And the cross hatching is a symbol of water and blood that flowed out of Jesus' body. And the small dots are from the Ganobingu people's story of the flying fox. And it represents here in this picture, Jesus' blood taking away the sin of the world. Mm. And the picture uses art styles from Arnhem Land and Central Australia, which is there or done in that way to remind us that Jesus' story is for everyone.
1: Your $20 gives a plain English version of the Bible to a First Nations Australian. 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Thank you.
2: And yes, they were there talking about this new plain English version of the Bible, which has been designed especially for First Nation Australians. Reading a Bible in your own language is so important. The little nuances, you know, the resonations that you get when you read it in your own language, yeah, they can be life-changing, life-transforming. So how do they do this? Well, it's known as the Plain English Version, the PEV, and it started way back in 2003. So they've been, the scholars, the Bible translators and scholars, they've been at this for over 20 years. It started in 2003. It was a project between the Bible League and retired Wycliffe translators or Wycliffe translators, who are world-renowned translators. And everybody was really passionate about that calling. They also involved AusSIL, which is the Australian Society for Indigenous Languages, and they've coordinated the translation efforts. So it's a scholarly work, and it's been built from the ground up. The first question they asked is, how are we going to explain the story of Jesus and the story of God in a language that resonates deeply with these people, that touches their hearts in a way that perhaps the NIV and the NLT and the King James Version, well, let's be honest, they don't. So after 20 years of doing that work, they've come up with the PEV. We'll be having a look later at some of the differences in translations. We'll be looking at some verses that you read in the NIV and then some the equivalent verse in the PEV, so that you get an idea of how different it is and how important, therefore, it is that we get this Bible to those people who need it. So as I explained that, you can put a Bible into the hands of a First Nation Australian for $20. That's all, $20. And it's a quality thing. Talk more about the physical aspects of it later. But you can do that by calling, and it's a free call number, it's 1-800-800-937. Or you might be more familiar with simply going to our website at rema.cc, clicking on the banner that's right across the homepage there, and that will take you to Bible League, where you can make a secure donation. But we will be talking more about this as the day unwinds. But for now, let's listen to Nicole C. Mullen with Shubie.

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0: God is light. 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
1: One of the things that was put out with the Bible was the little book about the Bible. It was just a resource that helped people understand the Bible. Because, I mean, it just covers, like, sort of really obvious content, you know, like how do we get this Bible, you know, why has it got chapters and verses and things like that, which I thought was brilliant, because I think, you know, sometimes we don't think about that. Like, sometimes we don't think about the fact that people are going to, you know, want to ask a whole lot of questions, but contextualized for Indigenous culture.
2: So I know Dave originally put the little book about the Bible together because he had seen the real need for it. He had had people asking him those sorts of questions about how the Bible's put together and what does the Bible say about different topics. And so he put that together hoping that it would help people to understand what the Bible is saying about these different things so that they can figure out what that means in their life and in their community. And I have heard lots of stories about people who have been able to use that in ministry and found it really helpful.
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3: 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So I'll come back later and see how they're doing with that target. But for now, let's listen to Corey Asprey with The Father's House.

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1: Everybody says that stories are powerful and that true stories speak to our heart. We agree, and we often respond in tears because we relate to the story. We've shared those same questions and fears and longings. Sometimes in churches I tell biblical stories and I narrate the events in the Bible through the eyes of one of the people in the story. One Christmas, I told the Christmas story through the eyes of Mary, the mother of Jesus, but not imagining the young Mary by the manger, but an older Mary who would have told the whole story, not just the donkey, the baby, and the shepherds, but the whole story. Jesus' life, his death, his resurrection, and what happened after that. After I finished telling the story, an old man came up to me and cried, saying, "I'm sorry, I can't stop crying. I've never cried in church before." I said, "It's okay to cry. We cry when we stub our toes or make mistakes or lose our keys. We can cry over the cross and the difference that the love of God has made to each of us."
2: It's time to check out what's happening around the coast.
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8: In this bulletin, politicians talking behind the scenes and some good news for Jetstar customers. With more, I'm Tracy Weir. A One Nation MP says secret talks have already been held with senior Liberals about how a Conservative government could be formed at the next federal election. Barnaby Joyce has suggested the minor party would be prepared to guarantee confidence and supply for a coalition minority in return for concessions on key policies. Mr. Joyce says it wouldn't be a formal coalition deal, but it makes sense for the parties to be practical.
9: I don't think there's anything remarkable about this, because if you look at the polling now, there's no way on God's earth that unless you do something like that, you've got any hope.
8: One Nation leader Pauline Hanson has been suggesting a confidence and supply offer for months. Jetstar staff won't charge customers a host of fees today as part of a union campaign for better pay and conditions.